0: It's beautiful. It is off Joshua Seymour's latest album, Home Is Not a Place. That is Florida here on Down by the River. I'm so delighted to say that I'm joined live in the studio by Joshua Seymour herself. Josh, how's it going?
1: Very well. Thank you very much for having me.
0: Thank you so much for coming on. Congrats on the new album. How is it kind of having it out there? What's the response been like? What's that feeling like now you finally got it out there?
1: The response has been really good. It feels sometimes... I know. I feel like we put a lot into this album, so it was quite a lot to put it out and almost quite exposed.
0: Yeah.
1: You know, once it's out there, but people have been really kind.
0: And you say, obviously, we. Who did you have kind of working on you with this album? Was there a big collective group of you or was it quite a small gathering of you that were working on the album?
1: Pretty small. Mainly me and Nick Finch, who produced and played on it.
0: Yeah.
1: We recorded it over the space of a year, I guess, just doing it little bits here and there. And then we had a couple of other people come in, Kat Mir play violin, Maria Molis on drums, Renee Mancuso on drums. Mm. Georgia Knight did some auto harp on it, which was very cool. Yeah, but so pretty small as far as a few different players. And then we just whittled away and created layers and space.
0: Is that how you've found like previously working? Do you often like being able to whittle away at projects and it kind of being more of like a slower process, or do you prefer working in, is that your kind of preferred environment to, I guess, create and make music?
1: I'm not sure if it's my preferred environment. It's how it turned out. The previous albums that I've put out have been quite condensed sessions, like, you know, a week, 10 days, done, mixed and mastered. I really liked the process that we had in working with Nick. I mean, I worked with Nick on a previous album where it was just me on acoustic guitar and Kat Mir playing fiddle.
0: That's right.
1: And he was really encouraging of like slow and spacious. Mm. And I was like, I like this. Mm. Let's do more of this.
0: And you can really hear that in the sound of the album as well. And I love the sounds on that track in particular of Florida. Where was the album actually come together? Because there you can hear like the sound of the birds and where was it all created?
1: It was created at a secret location, not that I can't say.
0: Oh,
1: that's just
0: okay.
1: The name of it.
0: I can't even get
1: the
0: name,
1: right?
0: Of it.
1: Yeah, very mysterious. No, it's a studio in Fairfield.
0: Mm-hmm.
1: Nick has a room there. Nick and Cash from Cash Savage, they have a room there that they use for rehearsing and recording and stuff, and we just worked out of there.
0: Oh wow!
1: Mainly, so which was really cool.
0: So beautiful. And to kind of go back before we chat more about the album, where does music kind of start for you? How old were you when you first realized that this is something that you could do and that you were talented at?
1: That I could do and that I was talented at. Maybe a little after I. Definitely at when I was a kid, just having fun singing songs, I guess. Whether I was good at it came a little while after.
0: Yeah.
1: I think I started playing guitar when I was an early teen, you know, and was really like this, you know, as I think a lot of teens are, it was like, this is something that can really save me right now.
0: Yeah, right. And were your family musical?
1: No.
0: No.
1: No.
0: Who were the first kind of like artists that you were introduced to or that you first listened to that maybe got you into playing the guitar? Were there any real inspirations when you were growing up?
1: There were growing up, my dad listened to a lot of Tom Waits and Van Morrison and stuff like that. So that was really cool. I really liked that. And I think it's almost a bit funny to say, but like, I was a teenager when Nirvana were big.
0: Yeah.
1: And that was, Unplugged in New York.
0: Yeah, okay.
1: I was like, this is so cool. And through that, like, got into like Lead Belly, because he plays a Lead Belly song at the end of that. And so into old blues and old folk music.
0: Yeah, okay.
1: And yeah.
0: What kind of, I was about to say, Nirvana maybe not so much, but the

0: folk influence side of things, who were those folk artists that maybe you first started listening to?
1: Folk artists that like really spacious, weirder voices, stuff like that. I just loved like Skip James or Lead Belly, Karen Dalton, Nina Simone, Billie Holiday, and then also Beth Gibbons and Portishead. You know, that sort of that vibe. That's I don't know. When I started getting into music and I found those artists, I was like, yeah, this is really big for me, and it sort of hasn't changed.
0: Awesome, great artists there. And to go back to your music, obviously the wonderful new album, Home Is Not a Place. What was the inspiration behind the title for the album?
1: It's a good question. Yeah. It's a line in one of the songs, in the last song on the album. And I'm not entirely sure what it means, but like a lot of the stuff and the words, the songs are themes, they seem to, even if I don't know exactly what those words mean, I know exactly what that feeling is. And just a bit of, you know, it's quite a transitory, but it's not based on the physical world.
0: Yeah.
1: You know, it's more a feeling in your heart type of thing.
0: And you mentioned obviously writing the words to the song, and for you songwriting wise, do you normally have like a set songwriting process when you go to create music, or is it quite a go with the flow kind of feeling when you create music?
1: Yeah, there are like a number of different things. Quite often I'm making up chords and songs and singing gibberish along to it, and then we'll go back and fill in those sounds with words. Sometimes there will be like, these are the words, these are the start words of the song.
0: You know?
1: So just however they come about, no set process, and sort of open to all of them.
0: Do you have a favorite song off the album?
1: A favorite song off the album? I think it changes.
0: Yeah.
1: At the moment, it's has been, because it's so different to the other songs. It's sort of like it's got a drum beat, a very solid drum beat, and that's going to be exciting to play live. But I don't know. This is probably the first album where I'm like, oh, I just really like all the parts of the album, the space, and that's it's not something that I feel naturally want to do is just enjoy what I've done.
0: and people will get to enjoy it too, because it's so exciting that you're going to be launching the album Home Is Not a Place this Sunday, the 9th of August at Northcote Social Club from 4 p.m. How are you feeling about the gig? What's the setup going to look like for the gig itself?
1: Yeah, I'm really excited. Really nervous, really excited. Sienna Thornton is going to play to open up proceedings, which is really cool, and she'll play with herself and I think a bass player and another singer. So I think really a wonderful way to open up, and then we're on at 6. I'm hoping to get some cloud footage, slowed down clouds projected on the stage.
0: That's very Melbourne as well.
1: Absolutely.
0: We've been seeing a lot of clouds recently.
1: Yeah, very changeable weather. Clouds, you know. And the set, the band that I put together is myself, Nick Finch on keys, Kate Alexander on bass, Kat Mir on violin, Phil Leggett, Northern Phil, on pedal steel.
0: Northern Phil.
1: And Renee Mancuso on drums.
0: Yes.
1: So it's going to be really lush and really, really pretty.
0: Exciting. And there's still tickets available as well. So
1: absolutely,
0: people can go to the Northcote Social Club website and you'll be able to get tickets there as well. And then after the gig, what's the rest of the year looking like for you, Josh?
1: I'm not too sure. I forgot to go past this. No doubt something.
0: Well, we'll have to just wait and see. Keeping us very much on our toes. Well, Josh Seymour, thank you so much for coming on Down by the River. Congrats. New album, Home Is Not a Place. It is out now. Like I say, you can go see Josh live at Northcote Social Club this Sunday, the 9th of August to launch the album as well. I'm so excited to say you're going to be playing a song here live on Down by the River on PBS. Do you mind telling everyone the name of the song and the inspiration behind the song as well?
1: Sure. This song is called The Inside. And I think when I wrote it, I had this silly idea or weird idea that I wanted to make a gospel song for someone who had no idea what a church was.
0: Mm.
1: Loosely. Yeah.
0: I love that. Well, Josh, thank you so much for coming on Down by the River. This has been Joshua Seymour here live on PBS and Down by the River. And Josh, thank you so much. And so delighted you're going to be playing live here for us now.
1: Thank you so much.

0: for the Lord to break my heart. I was waiting for the Lord to break my heart.
1: That is Joshua Seymour here live on Down by the River off his new album, Home Is Not a Place. You can go see Josh this Sunday, 9th of August, at Northcote Social Club from 4 p.m. Josh, thank you so much for coming on this morning.
0: Thank you very much for having me.
1: Still got lots going on before Sheer takes over at 11 o'clock, including this one from Spiro.

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That is, of course, the Albion Band here on Down by the River on PBS. And then before the Albion Band, we had the iconic Irish band, Alton. And then opener of that bracket was Spiro, who are an acoustic instrumental quartet playing violin, mandolin, accordion, guitar, which is occasionally replaced by the cello. They definitely don't ever really call themselves a folk group, but I just think it's fascinating, the title track, The Vapor, from their 2013 album, which features collaborations with Adrian Utley of Portishead and blending, you could say, like rhythmic folk with the Moog synthesizer and the soundscapes that provides as well. So yeah, I hope you enjoyed hearing that one as well. Got a lovely message in. Love the interview this morning with Joshua Seymour. Lauren, always so engaging and interesting. Thank you for always sharing such great independent music. And that's from Olivia Northcote. Thank you so much. So great to hear. And Thursday's always the best start today, hearing the amazing tunes on Down by the River. Thank you for always putting together the most beautiful show. Keep up the amazing work. And that's from Amanda as well. Thank you so much. And yeah, how great was Joshua Seymour? Love that new album, and so great to have him on the show. And like I said, he's going to be playing at Northcote Social Club this Sunday as well, so make sure you go check him out. There's still some tickets available. And originally from Brisbane, for the last 12 years, Sarah Irvine was based in Edinburgh. She's recently relocated back home to Brisbane, but before leaving, she received funding from Creative Scotland to make her new record. The album is called Painted Light and it's due for release on October the 2nd. The second single from the album is out tomorrow, but they're very excited to say we get a chance to play it here on Down by the River. And the song is called Bright Star and it's inspired by W.B. Yeats's poem When You Are Old. Like I said, this is new, not even out yet, coming out tomorrow. This is from Sarah Irvine. It's Bright Star.

The Drunken Poet is Melbourne's most authentic Irish pub, with tribute Tuesdays, Irish music sessions, open mic nights and live original music 6 days a week. Across from the Queen Vic Market, the Poet is proud to present Scott Hamilton plays the songs of Townes Van Zandt, Susie So Blue, Matt Dwyer, Peter Baylor and Nick Hayward play the songs of Willie Nelson, Sam Price Trio and Shackleton. The Drunken Poet, proud PBS sponsor.

You're listening to a soundbite of a show with me, Lauren Plant. That is Vatina, who are a Finnish folk group. End of last year, they released their 14th studio album, Kylyl, and that's spelled K-Y-L-Y. And that is off that album. After the opener from Sarah Irvine, we had a tune from the 1986 album, Welcoming Paddy Home, The Boys of the Lock, of course. And like in that bracket of three, hope you enjoyed all the tunes that I've been playing so far this morning. And I'm trying to squeeze in a few more until Shia takes over at 11 o'clock. And I'm really excited to play this next group. They're called Mosg, but spelled M-W-S-O-G. And they're Welsh Wild Wanderers, they've been called, and sonic pilgrims of 70s, acid folk and mystical tradition. The South Wales group combine traditional Welsh music and centuries of Welsh defiance, ritual, resistance with psychedelia, distortion and drone. It's ancient and modern, it's enchanting and visceral. Let's have a listen, shall we?

This is PBS bringing you the Down by the River show. That's Hushman, a project of renowned folk musician, singer-songwriter Ewan McPherson, recognised for his work with Salt House, Shugla Nifty, as well as from his 2022 self-titled album, Fresh Water Salt. Really, really enjoy that album. I think it's a wonderful, wonderful project and wonderful artist as well. And I hope you enjoyed hearing Moss before that one. Very atmospheric. I've got to say thank you so much to all the wonderful members here of Down by the River. And got to say thank you to two new members since I was last on air. A new proud member from Brunswick East, Nicola Scurry. Thank you so much, Nicola. And a new proud member from Reservoir, Brooke Smith. Thank you so much, guys. So great to have you on board and supporting the show. And thank you so much to all my performer members as well. Dylan Peters, Emily Jane Pritchard, Ian Gron, Ivan Johnston, Jason Corr, Kieran Field, Laura K. Clark, Mandy Connell, Matt Ray, Mick Coates, Mr. Soundfood, Shawnee Sage, The Cherry Reds, The Honeybees, The Runaway Strings, Valley Road, and Vandalay as well. Thanks to all those guys for being wonderful performer members here of Down by the River. And as well, some more lovely people to thank. Patreon members, Ben McKenna, Brett Marshall, Clemency SR, Dermot Coffey, Hutchie 9999, Joe Roach, Coda Bear the Pets, Leslie Grahavac, Mr. Nick and Mama Duke, Professor the Whippet from Queenscliff. Thanks to you guys. Thanks to Sidnock Folk Festival, being business members. Thanks for Anne Davis, friend for a decade. And friends for life, Kath Bain and David Willey, Western Bulldogs, Russ. 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Thanks, guys. And if you too fancy supporting the show and PBS, as always, really easy to become a PBS member. 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Thanks to everyone for listening in this week. I'm Lauren Plant. Thanks to my guest, the wonderful Joshua Seymour. His new album, Home Is Not a Place, it is out now. You can see Josh at Northcote Social Club this Sunday as well. I shall be back again next week here on PBS with the Down by the River show. Wonderful Shio is now taking over with Eternal Rhythm, leaving you with this gorgeous instrumental from Ryan Young and Martin Hayes. I shall see you next Thursday between 9 and 11. Thanks so much for listening. Have a great rest of your day.

Good morning. You're tuning to PBS. My name is Shio. This show is called Eternal Rhythm. And we are going to be listening to all sorts of things jazzy and jazzy sounds today until 1 o'clock. And let's start with this really beautiful track by Marla Sennefer. You're tuning to PBS.

father's brother. Never discuss what I'm talking about. That's my mother's brother. Never discuss what I'm talking about. That's my mother's brother. Never discuss what I'm talking about. That's my mother's brother. Never discuss what I'm talking about. That's my mother's brother. Never discuss what I'm talking about. That's my mother's brother. Never discuss what I'm talking about. That's my mother's brother. Never discuss what I'm talking about. That's my mother's brother. Never discuss what I'm talking about.

Dreamy sounds on Natana Rhythm today. Hope you are enjoying the relaxing to the beautiful sounds. I don't think I properly introduced myself. How beautiful was that Nala's track? I didn't want to talk over it so much. My name is Shio. This show is called Eternal Rhythm and it's a jazz show. And we're going to be listening to jazz tracks as well as jazzy sound tracks until 1 o'clock today. Also, I'd like to thank Lauren for the last 2 hours before this show down by the river. Thank you so much for the beautiful soundtracking this morning. If you'd like to listen back to her show, you can do so on pbsfm.org.au website. All right, records here on Eternal Rhythm again today. I've got a, it's like a dreamy kind of sounds today, so hope you enjoy, hope you're into this actually. I really dig this kind of sound, like ambient jazz action. 0400-03-1067 is a number if you'd like to get in touch. All right, let's continue on this soundtracking lovely morning in Melbourne. You are tuning to PBS.

0: 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Otherworldly hallucinations are projected onto Hamer Hall, and Evan Walker Bridge vanishes into mist and more. 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
1: Mama, Monash University Museum of Art presents Syncretic Wilds. Immersive, cinematic and bold, the exhibition brings together the work of Faz Mahama and Natasha Taunty. Through film, performance and installation, these artists reimagine history and myth from Southeast Asian and Indigenous perspectives. Part ritual, part science fiction, their vivid, speculative worlds propose new imaginaries for living in difficult times. Syncretic Wilds, now open at Mama, Caulfield until September 19. Mama, proud PBS sponsor.

You are tuning to BBS. This is Shio. This is Eternal Rhythm. It's already Thursday. Hope your week's going well. Let's recap what we heard from the top. We opened today's show with UK jazz musician Nala Sinafiroz. It's taken from a soundtrack. It's called The Smashing Machine, released in 2025. We heard a track called Grand Prix. And then went into a bit about local gorgeous First Nations ambient kind of sounds. It's by Samuel Pankhurst. The record is called Yurinda, and we heard a track called Dangarim Fly. And then went into, originally from New Zealand, Wellington, but now based in Melbourne. It's Corey Champions, lovely outfit called Cleopas Ensemble. It's a new release, this one. The record is called Ascending, and we heard a track called Train of Thought. Corey, he sometimes plays with a Surprise Chef and that kind of crew. Beautiful vibraphone player. And one after that was Essendon Airport. This is another beautiful cover. It's hand screen printed. We had a track called 3 and 6. And this is a new one from Lawrence Pike. You are tuning to PBS.

You are tuning to PBS. This is Shio. This is Eternal Rhythm. Bit of a dreamy, jazzy action today. Hope you are enjoying the selection. And a few people texted in. Obviously, doing something for them. That's really good. Thank you, Shawnee, for texting in. And thank you, Jeremy from Bacchus Marsh, for texting in. Shazamming all the tracks. That's really good to hear. I'll be putting the playlist after this show, so if you'd like to listen back, you can do so. Let's recap what we've been listening to. Really dreamy. I love it. So after Essendon Airport, we heard Sydney drummer Lawrence Pike's new track, this one, Possible Utopias was the name of the track. So it's a new release called Possible Utopias for Jazz Quintet. You may have seen him play the other day at the Ondas Mike Nock concert. One after that was another Melbourne band, Krakatoa. It's from their latest release. We heard a really long track called Cosmetic Surgery in Three Parts, this one. The record is out and it's really beautiful, so if you like that kind of ambient and smooth kind of jazz, it's a really good one to have. And then one after that was from UK Leeds, Ancient Infinity Orchestra. It's their latest release. It just got released, I think. It's Always About Liberation is the name of the record, and we heard a track called Illumination. Lovely spiritual jazz action. And then this is another local action, and it's a really big news actually. Temporary Blessing, Liam McGorry's beautiful outfit, who just won a big award, Australian Independent Record Award for Best Independent Jazz Album. So congratulations. The record is called Sambisori, and we heard a track from that called Silence Leaves an Open Wound. So beautiful, this record. Yeah, it's must to add to your record collection. And one after that, Singe Clark. It's been a while since this record. It's 2023 release. We heard a track called The Height of Love. It's a title track from the record of the same name. So beautiful, this record. Yeah, it's must to add to your record collection. And one after that, Singe Clark. It's been a while since this record. It's 2023 release. We heard a track called The Height of Love. It's a

0: 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Marking their first studio album in 15 years, The Durruti Column reanimates the past, allowing it to evolve and reaffirm their creative vitality. 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

0: would have been withdrawn from my surroundings and from myself for a period of time that didn't end for me. I think the simplest explanation is that I had these experiences.
1: So I tried to play this last week. I've ran out of time, so I'm going to revisit this one. This is a new band called Banksia. Their track is called Peyote. They had a release party last week. Sounds like it was a really big success. So yeah, watch out for these guys. They're making a really lovely music.

0: You are tuning to PBS. Time now is 22:01 already here in Melbourne. Let's recap what we've been listening to. So after Temporary Blessings, we heard Cindy Clark's record called The Height of Love. We heard a title track from that one. And then went into Torquay. It's a new band based in Melbourne. Love on the Wind. And then UK jazz master Nat Virtle, his latest record. It's a live recording. We heard a track called Song to the Divine Mother. And Melbourne jazz new kids, Banksia. We heard a track called Peyote. And a new one with a promo hand-delivered to Northside, actually. Let My Hair Down, we heard a track called Pingu's Theme. It's a new 7-inch released on College of Knowledge. And lovely Brazilian action. It's a Alcides Neto, Rol de Imigrante. Really beautiful release from 2025. And this one in background is a really beautiful record by Finn Reese. You are tuning to PBS. This is Shio. This is Eternal Rhythm.
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Thank you so much for tuning in today. It's been Shio. It's been Eternal Rhythm. Bit of a nice, dreamy soundtracking today. Let's recap what we heard. That little section, we heard Finn Rees track called Expansion, and then went into the Mari Del Pre featuring Nat Virtual, really lovely 12-inch called Soma, and it's Sacred Heart. We heard a Sacred Heart side of it. And then that amazing track was Julie Tippett's Mind of a Child. And this one in background is another track by Temporary Blessing. Right, let's thank my beautiful people here on PBS, my beautiful performer members, Captain Love and a Blast Off Boys, Carla Oliver, Will Larson, my patron members, Aaron Kimberley's, Bronwyn Elizabeth Cook, Dennis Cleven, Jack Sparrow, James Miller, Owen Crisfield, Sean the Brunswick Evertonian, Susan Conn, and business members, Brunswick Bound Dr. Madeleine Brett, the online psychologist, and Pedal Cyclery. Our baby Glenn Mason, Leon Cameron, Robbie C, RB, Surge Crib Indigo, Stuart James, and the Spirit of Jingle Bella, and Tom Bentley are my friend for decade members. Ben Comerford, Blair Stafford, Bryce Adams, and Michael Moore, thank you so much for Friend for Life support. If you'd like to be part of this team, pbsfm.org.au is the way you can make things happen. Thank you to John Joyner, who signed up as a Pride member to the Gospel Show, and thank you so much for that lovely donation too. And so as Mark Metzroff, thank you so much. Amazing donation. All right. Aaron Allen is in the next studio for in Crispy's seat. So yeah, keep it locked to PBS, and thank you so much for the lovely messages. Thank you, John, and thank you, Jeremy, for texting three times. Thank you so much. I'll be back next week. Hope you have a lovely week. It's been Shio. It's been Eternal Rhythm.

0: Aaron? Where are you? Where is Aaron right now? No Aaron, huh? Well, you better be sick, dead, or mute, Aaron.
1: Here.
2: No, I'm here. Welcome to Radio City on this lovely Thursday afternoon. Aaron here, filling in for Crispy, who is having a well-deserved break in the Bahamas, diving for pearls, I imagine. We've got a lot of fun tracks for you in the house today. Thank you for Shio for the last couple of hours of Eternal Rhythm. Catch you next week. But it's a beautiful sunny day here in Melbourne, surprisingly. So let's have a summer's party, hey? In the middle of winter, we're getting towards the end even. It's time to break the dreariness. 0400 031067 is the text line. Let us know what you're doing out there, if you're in Melbourne or around Australia or the wider radio community around the world listening online, as people so often do, as I so often hear from them. We're going to take you all around the world, though, today with our tracks. I've got tracks from all over the place, and we're going to open up in Belgium. We're going to do this. This is The Glimmers with Physical. Shout out to DJ Zia McCabe for introducing to me this last month. Let's get into it, people.

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2: just announced that Kindred Bandroom, Hugo Reiss and Michelangelo Russo album launch. The songs of Tom Waits and Elvis Costello. 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
1: 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Before the break, I said I'd take you around the world, so we're moving around the place a little bit. From the Cameroon from 1972, Manu Dibango with Sol Makossa, originally issued as a single and later included on his album a little while later. And of course, with the Mama Say, Mama Say, Mama Makossa, we've heard that a couple of times via Michael Jackson and Rihanna, but the original sitting there from 54 years ago. And before that, from the USA via Mexico, Sparkle Mummy. What a great album the new Sparkle Mummy album is. Just come out about, I'd say, a month or two back. It's called In This Body. And that was No Te Vayas. No Te Vayas. I always mangle pronunciations like that. We also heard from Liao, a couple of siblings from the Netherlands, Liv and Lou, with 11-year-old Liv on vocal there. Their standalone single, Some People, from last year. And at the top of it all, The Glimmers from Belgium. From The Glimmers Presents Disco Drunkards, we heard their disheveled, mangled reworking of Olivia Newton-John's physical from 1981, but their physical was many years later, 2009. 0400 03 1067 is the text line. So let us know what is happening out there. If you're in Melbourne or around Australia somewhere, how are you spending a Thursday afternoon? I hope you're enjoying my little summer party here. Let's get right back into it. So let's all just set the scene here. It's the Apollo Theatre. The lights are low. Spotlight hits the microphone and a young man walks up to the microphone, puts out a cigarette, looks out at the crowd, and he sings.

0: Just announced at the Northcote Theatre. Wind Waker, Miss Canina, Closey, One Tablespoon, The Original Wailers, Ceres, Carcass and Bruhiraha, and Dice. 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
1: 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Lovely walking down Wellington Street. It's my favourite walk, walking into the studio to present a wonderful little playlist that I've put together in my humble abode in Heidi West. Before the break, we heard from, well, as I said, we are travelling around the world a little bit. We heard from a little country called England. From Labi Sefira, it's I Got the Blues So Bad. From the Remembering My Song album of 1975. And, of course, the section at the end where Dr. Dre sampled for Eminem's breakthrough single, My Name Is, we all recognise that. And before that, from 1973, we're hanging in the 70s a little bit. Actually queued up. I can't find the next track, so I'm going to have to skip to the next one. But this is all the things in my head. Chuck Jackson's I Can't Break Away from 1973 from the Through All Times record. Of course, covered later in the 80s by Biggest Piggus. What a wonderful little record that is. Just that Motown sound buzzing through. You are on Radio City. I am filling in for Crispy. My name is Aaron, and this is Ms. Laura Nero.

Just let that one sit on a Thursday afternoon. The sweet, sweet sounds of the late Tim Buckley from 1972. Sweet Surrender from that wonderful, wonderful Greetings from LA album, which was his sort of sharp turn away from his sort of earlier folk and jazz explorations and getting into a bit more funk and soul and R&B. It actually features Vanetta Fields on backing vocals. I did not know that until I looked the track up last night. Amazing. And before that, we're still right back there in history with Laura Nero's Lucky from 1968. One of my favourite albums of all time. Eli and the 13th Confession from the USA, of course. And you know, it's actually funny when you try to look up anything about Laura Nero, especially little docos or things people have put together, the only thing they keep repeating is, she's great and no one knows who she is. No, we know who she is. Please tell me more. Please tell me more. But yeah, Laura, what a wonderful artist she was. Absolutely wonderful. And very sorely missed. I'd love to have a Laura Nero in this world today. Off the SMS, hello there. Oh, a couple of Tim Buckley fans here from 917. So many beautiful songs. This Tim Buckley gives me shivers every time. And from 285. Greetings from LA, what a record. I remember my first time hearing it as a kid. My dad described it as, Tim Buckley discovers cocaine. Couldn't agree more. Hilarious. I'm just reading these on the fly. Thank you so much. And 0400-03-1067 is the text line. Tell me what you're doing. Are you enjoying the tunes? Is there something you want to hear? I don't know. I'll do my darndest in here, but I've got a stack of records to get my way through. Now, let's pull ourselves back into this decade a little bit. Now, hooray for the Riff Raff. Had a wonderful album about 3 or 4 years ago called Life on Earth. Now, they played out on the weekend, probably about 2 or 3 years back. I'm sure anyone who's tuning in early for Swinging Doors, anyone tuning in really early, might be able to correct me on this one. But we're going to hear Precious Cargo from that record. You are listening to Radio City. Aaron looking after you for the next hour and a bit. And then it's Swinging Doors time, of course.

0: Britain in university. We came here to save our lives. We know where we come from.
1: I make 1 week in the forest sleeping and woke up. Go in the big mountains. No food, drinking bad water. For the animals, snakes, everything. Seeing dead bodies and I pass throughout and I come for another state to save my life. I still pass the difficult way too at the same time in detention. I'm there for almost 1 year, 3 months, for bad situation in my life, but everything have at the end of the day. I just want to say that we keep helping people because immigrants are suffering. This is the song. It's my life, and my sister played to me. It's a real, it's a true. Thank you.
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4: 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You're with Aaron here on a Thursday afternoon, filling in for Crispy on Radio City. Shout out to David Gazzola and Buffy the Rottweiler, who are also enjoying the Tim Buckley track from about 10 minutes ago. Appreciate your message there. Thanks so much. 0400-03-1067 is the text line. Wherever you are all over the world, just let us know what you're doing and how are you enjoying the show. How are you enjoying your day? How's your week? Let us know. Now, Floodlights are one of my favourite bands coming out of Melbourne in the last 10 years. I jump at the opportunity to go see them whenever I can. It was wonderful to have them at the Community Cup a couple of years ago and even playing alongside one member as well. Bonus, this is Nullarbor from 2019, actually.

That was Sun Fruits. End of the World from 2023. We're going to continue our little bracket of Australian bands here. This is Skeggs from 2014. LSD. Which actually stands for Live, Sleep, Die, according to them. Nice one, guys. Must be fun up in Byron.

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The wonderful Beth Orton there from about 1996, I think. I wish I didn't. See the Sunshine, and what a wonderful catalogue she has, especially some of those earlier records. And before that, Silver Jews, Suffering Jukebox, one of my favourite tracks of the last, handful of years there from 2008 from their Lookout Mountain, Lookout Sea record. From the final Silver Jews studio album, before David Berman ended the group in 2009, and unfortunately, he tragically passed away 10 years later. So, rest in peace, David Berman, and Silver Jews, also a great catalogue for you to pick through. Okay, we were in party mode, and now it's sort of, we've sort of mellowed down just a little.

Gaming. So I think we should get things back and going. And who do you think we should get? I think we should get Mr. Ian Dury and the Blockheads from 1979. This is In Betweens. Yeah, let's do it. Okay, let's get the band kicking up.

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1: You are on Radio City with AA Ron here, filling in for Crispy. How are you, Melbourne? Jimmy's doing good. He's out there spraying, listening to the radio. And thanks for the praise there, Jimmy. I hope you're doing a fine job out there spraying. I'm not sure what that is. Hopefully no large birds on monuments. We've got enough of them around the place. I'm sure it's legit work. Before the break, we heard from, I said we're going to be travelling around the world a bit today, from Lebanon. From the place called Lebanon, and it was Roger Farquhar from 1976 with Had to Come Back Wet. I'm not sure what that's about. He recorded the material in Beirut during the Lebanese Civil War, sort of mid-70s, but it was all sort of circulating privately on cassettes for, seriously, about almost 40 years, and there was someone remastered and reissued it in 2021. And it's a wonderfully eclectic record there. It can be very mellow and it can also be very funky. So that's Roger Farquhar from Lebanon. And before that, Mr. Ian Dury and the Blockheads from 1979's Do It Yourself LP, In Betweenies. And, a lot of people just know Ian Dury for that one novelty song. But, you know, I find myself repeating myself when I say, dig in. If you know an artist and they've got one song that's very well known and you're unaware of the catalogue, have a look. You'd be surprised. These guys are out there doing shows for decades. They're not just doing the one song. But yeah, In Betweenies from 1979. And we're going to take ourselves now. We're going to push ourselves to the year 1980. Jerry Bard, evoking her best Stevie Nicks from Canada.

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1: And you're tuned into Radio City. You've got me, Aaron, for the next half an hour before, well, I assume Ernie will be in with Swinging Doors. I assume the man himself will be in here real soon. I'll be looking at each window until he arrives. Off the SMS from 833, I saw Ian Dury and the Blockheads at the Countdown Studios early 80s. Yes, they played that song plus three awesome others. Thank you, Adam Rock Professor. Man, to have been old enough to have gone to some of those Countdown tapings would be absolutely wonderful. My aunt, who's probably in her, she's 70 now. She said she used to go every other week when she was living in Melbourne. Her and her sisters would show up, and just almost every other week they would be in the Countdown studio. It was just that easy, apparently. And also, hello there, Daria. Are you only giving Ian one single? Come on, he had the hits Sex and Drugs and Rock and Roll and I Want to Be Straight. You know what? Yes, I am a little bit corrected, but a lot of people do know him just for that one, though, unfortunately. So it's not about you. I'm talking about you. It's about them. Ron here filling in. Now, let's see. What have I got lined up? I think we should. Let's just pull back the mood a little bit, hey? It's been a bit jumpy, like, and I just want to bring it back down. We're gonna travel to 1983 here. And this is A Craze, Wearing Your Jumper. Put your feet up on the Thursday afternoon.

Craze from 1983 with the Style Council produced. Wearing a jumper, you can hear the Style Council over there. Let's just bring that back up again. That's it. Ah, nice. Beautiful. Okay. And this is probably a good a time as ever to thank the members who make this show. Before I do, a little hello to Emma Russell from Albion, who has just become a proud member of Global Village. Thank you so much. And of course, you become a performer member, proud member, passionate member, business friend for a decade, friend for life. Here, it's all the details are on our website. We'll give the office a call now. We'll sort you out. But to our performer members here on Radio City, thank you to Adam Franklin, Annual Leaf. Oh, hello, Mel. Badinage. Basement Spaceman, Blackbirds FC, Charles Jenkins, Coda Chroma, Cold Irons Bound, Comets, Danny McDonald, DJ Lindell, Faulkner Walking Society, Fen Wilson and the Weather, Garage G, Girl Friday and the Sepia Tones. Hello there, Tracy. John Dowler's Vanity Project, Kate Alexandra, Little Faith's Love and the Weather, Madeline Lamon, hello, Rock Dog there, Mark Sinton, Megan Make and the Cactus Flowers, Michael Meeking, Northside Pleasure Club, Plastic Cheeses, Private Stash, Queenie, Rooster, Signal Chain, Simon, Julef Band, Spoonful, Tallulah Grace, Tanya Lee Davies, hello Tanya, Tar Disco, Tetsuace, The Breaks, The Dandy Jonestown Massacre, The Drink Tickets, The Golden Rail, The All Weavers, Teskey Brothers, Trent Sterling, Weatherboard House, Wes Pricker and Uli Brandt are all our performer members, our patrons here on Radio City. Hello to Brendan Shields, Elizabeth Luscombe, Marit Postema, Sharon Broomhead and the Delveens. Our businesses, Coburg RSL, Danny Snap-on Van from Brayside and RPE Electrical Solutions, Friends for a Decade, Leon Cameron, Simon St. Quentin, Tim Brown, Tony Whittaker, and our Friends for Life, Dougie and Michael Martin. Ali, thank you all so much. Of course, you know, making this station great as it is, 4 decades of building, and you can become part of it too by signing up to become a member here on PBS. You're with AA Ron here on Radio City, filling in for Crispy. Swinging Doors will be on in about 15 or so minutes. Until then, let's just get back into those sublime sounds here.

0: Tarawarra Museum of Art presents Inside the Mirage, a major new exhibition exploring the imaginative worlds of acclaimed artists Ian Fairweather and John Young. 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
1: 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AAA Ron Allen filling in for Crispy for the last 14 or so minutes here before the doors. They start swinging with Ernie. Before the break, I shoehorned in Wondrous Place by the Drugstore Romeos, ending our little sublime little mellow bracket. But I tell you what, we're going to get the party started going a lot more now. Let's kick things up. I promised you a summer party. We're going to get a summer party. So we're going to have, from 1984, this is Carmel with More, More, More. Okay.

Walking the Midnight Streets album in 2012. As that hi-hat just keeps on going. You're with AAA Ron. I am signing off for the day. Ernie is in the house with some Swinging Doors magic. I look forward to listening to that in the car on the way home, actually, as I do every week. A big fan of Swinging Doors, and I quite enjoy sitting in the hot seat occasionally too. Hint, hint, hint. Hello, Ernie. No, yeah, he's listening. Okay, AA Ron, Alan with you and leaving you now. Okay, we're going to hear from the Cat Club. Let's end this fun. I had a couple of choices. We're going to end this on a fun little note. This is One Last Kiss from 1984. Signing off. We'll see you next time.

0: Huge thank you there to Donald Eugene Little for bringing in the show. Donald was otherwise known as Johnny Paycheck, and with a name like Donald Eugene Little, there's no wonder he went for Paycheck. Thank you, Azza, for the last 2 hours of Radio City. Sensational stuff. Loved that. It was very disco-y towards the end. Very, very snappy. Very, very enjoyable indeed. What have we got today? We've got new music from a whole range of artists. We're going across to the States. We're going to hear from Big Benny Bailey from South Philadelphia, Charlie Crockett, John R. Miller. We're going to play you a couple of tracks from that new album of his, The Great Unknowing, because it is so good. Sad Daddy, you're going to pop in. They're going to pop into the playlist. They're not in the studio. They're in Arkansas. And local musicians are sharing great music with us, people like Greta Zilla, Ella Hooper, and the Burez Band. Other than that, we're going to be trawling the vault. In fact, I found an absolute treat for you. Specifically, I'll give you at about half time a special something from the vault, especially for Southey, and lots of other sort of bobs and bibs and great music, frankly. I'm excited, and I hope you are. If you are excited, then jump on the text machine 0400 03 1067, and I've already got a message there. I'm going to read it and come back to you on that. Thank you very much. But let's kick the show off. Charlie Crockett's got a new album, Clovis, and here he shares his honky tonk philosophy.
1: Raining in Tucson, but I don't mind. Come down from Colorado on a quick flight.

brand new music there out of South Philadelphia. The act is known as Big Benny Bailey, which is Ben Pierce and Shamir Bailey. Apparently they met at a vegan diner in 2016, though neither of them is vegan. Anyway, jump on YouTube and check out their YouTube clips and their outfits. There's some outstanding stuff going on there. We heard Bottom of a Grave. Before that, we heard Bella White from her new album, or newish, Sign in the Weather. We heard the song Stuff. Bella's from Canada and is an enormous talent. And Charlie Crockett from Texas gave us Honky Tonk Philosophy. A couple of quick thank yous in between tracks here. Sadi, great to hear from you. And just kick back and enjoy the music today. Thank you very much. Also, Connect Build from Mount Martha have renewed their business membership of this very show. Thank you very much, Connect Build. Look forward to reading out your name every week. And Alice has reminded me that Sunshine Tip have a gig coming up. It's a free lunchtime gig next Thursday, the 13th of August at Kindred Bandroom, Yarraville at 1 p.m. Get there if you can. That's Thursday the 13th. Now, I've been raving, well, not raving, but I do love this album. The artist is John R. Miller. It's his third album. It is called The Great Unknowing. It's a double album. We played a couple of tracks last week, and as I mentioned last week, there's not one song on the album that I wouldn't play on this show. It's absolutely brilliant. Very deep songwriter, and also a bit of silliness here and there, and not afraid. He's been a musician for a long time in various art forms, and has done some hard time on the road. And you get the sense that his lifestyle comes through in his music as well. And a few weeks ago, we played a cover of a Dire Straits track, which is something a sentence I never thought I would say in public. But it was great. It was an Alan Powell version of Sultans of Swing. So John R. Miller, I'm going to give you two songs in a row. The first is his own song, 2 Days Clean. And then I'm going to give you his version of a Dire Straits song. He rescues an otherwise unlistenable track that's the ultimate earworm, no doubt. I'm not sure if you've spent as much time of your life trying to get it out of your head as I have, but it is brought to life and become an acceptable song. Sorry, Dire Straits, but this version's a lot better. We'll get to it. It's the song after this. Anyway, here's 2 Days Clean, and then we'll hear the Dire Straits cover. If you want to say good day, 0400 03 1067.

can play. Dedication, devotion, turning all the nighttime into the day. He did the song about a sweet loving woman. He did the song about the night. He did the walk, walk of life.

That was American artist Ian Noe, spelt N-O-E, from an album that is yet to be released. The song was called The Heidelberg Fisherman's Ball, and the album is called Canyon Fall Trailer Band. It'll be out soon, and judging by that first sample, we're in for another treat from Ian Noe. I hold him in similar sort of esteem to John R. Miller, the guy that gave us the two prior songs. We heard The Walk of Life, which is definitely better than the original. And I thought a great version. Before that, we heard 2 Days Clean. Great album, the Great Unknowing. So there you go. And it's time. Well, we had a few lovely messages. Thank you very much. 317 enjoyed The Walk of Life. So did someone else mentioned. Rachel. G'day. And Mika. Thank you for your message, Mika. The next song, I'm sending this out to Southey. It's a different version of a song that he and I know very well. And anyone like Mika, who was at the Aries Inlet Festival 2 or 3 years ago, will have seen this performed live at a much faster pace with the full band. This is a bit of a treat, though. About 4 years ago, Andy Gollidge and Caitlin Harnett came in and with just a guitar and a banjo and played a couple of songs live as part of an interview. And this is certainly my favourite Andy Gollidge song. And I want you to enjoy it and let it wash over you.

0: That was Waiting by Foggy Notion, and that was from Volume 2. Foggy Notion, I'm not sure if they've got any gigs coming up. I hope they do. We haven't heard from them for a while. Before Foggy, we heard Charlotte Lelieve, who does have gigs coming up, and I should have had that ready for you immediately, but I was distracted on other things. I was pushing too many buttons. I'll get it for you in a second, because there's another song I'm going to play that involves a gig that you need to know about. Bookmark that. Hold that thought. At the start of the set, we had Andy Gollidge with Caitlin Harnett doing Love Like This at a very slow pace, and as I said, allowing that song to wash over us lovely for Southey and for Haz as well, out in Camberwell, enjoying that, and peace and love to you both. Now, where were we? I'm sorry to do this, but I'm just looking for the Charlotte Lelieve gig. It'll come to me. Not right now, but bookmark it. As I said, if you listen for the whole show, you'll definitely get that information. John Park texted in. Thank you very much. Looking forward to the Ian No album. And there we go. So someone else has texted in, 943, to say that Dire Straits have been countrified by Highway 101, who did a take on Setting Me Up. Good version too. And mind you, Dire Straits and Mark Knopfler could be described as a country a lot of the time anyway. I completely agree. Mark Knopfler's been collaborating with people like, I think, Chet Atkins and a whole lot of other country players. He's a proper picker. There's no doubting that. So thank you for your message. We're speaking of messages. I have a couple of these, and then we'll come back with a song by Greg Perkins.
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0: Okay, as promised, here are the details of the two upcoming Charlotte Lelieve gigs that I'm aware of. She is playing with David M. Weston on the 20th of August. That's a Thursday, so 2 weeks from now. At the Lully Tavern, David M. Weston's doing, I think, all of the Thursdays in August. So we'll come back to that in the gig guide. There'll be more information. And also, Charlotte's playing a duo set at Shiraz Republic in Cornella on Saturday, the 22nd of August. April. Someone else has texted in about Mark Knopfler doing a duet series with Emmylou Harris. He's got nothing to prove. I just think that, and thank you for pointing that out. I just worry about The Walk of Life, the original version. It's just something that's never sat perfectly with me, but it doesn't have to. Here is, as I promised, a song by an artist known as Greg Perkins. Now, I'm going to take a stab in the dark and say that Greg Perkins might be related to Tex Perkins. And if that's the case, then you can catch Tex Perkins and Matt Walker August the 7th at the Pig and Whistle in Mainridge, and August the 9th over the weekend at 3 p.m. down at the Colonial Brewing Co. in Port Melbourne. Anyway, you decide. Do you think they might be related? Here's Greg Perkins from a CD that was put out in the 90s called Where Joy Kills Sorrow. I think it was sponsored by Triple R. It was it's a great CD if you can get your hands on it. This is Greg's version of Yellow Roses.

That is a song from the Dunes, J-U-N-E-S. There you go. That's another song by the Dunes. That is Chains of Love from 12 Golden Greats, which, unlike an album of a similar name by Ween, actually does have 12 songs on it. The Dunes are Sarah Carroll, Susanna Espy, Glenn Ray, Dougie Bull, and Chris Diego Del Fuego Tabone, and if I pronounce that correctly, and I can't give you the year on that. I reckon it's about 10, maybe 15 years ago. I couldn't, that would just be a guess. Anyway, it was great to see Sarah Carroll at the outside broadcast 2 or 3 weeks ago, always in great spirits. Before the Dunes, we heard from Dan Waters from his, I do have a year on this one, 2012 album, excellent album, La Vita and Bella, and we heard, Drunken Angel. And at the top of the set, we heard Greg Perkins there with Yellow Roses from Where Joy Kills Sorrow. And I'm pretty sure Greg Perkins is Tex Perkins. We're staying in the sort of, you know, not too distant past in Australia, great independent Australian country music. Going to go to a very cool gent here. Chris Altman had some great albums in the sort of that, you know, maybe 10 to 12, 15 year ago range. Again, I don't have the exact year on this. It doesn't really matter that much. The album's great. It's called Renaissance Man, and we're going to hear from, I've got to get the track right. It's actually track one, Good Morning, Mr. Coffee.

0: That was performer members, the Stetson Family, from their... Well, there's a button that's not on, that's usually on, that would not do that. Anyway, that's my problem. The Stars, If You Look Closely, is the album that was out last year, and we had the gang in here to perform live. At around the time of that release, we heard Dollar in My Hand, and before that we heard Chris Altman with Mr. Coffee. And in fact, I've interrupted this set because I wanted to play one more song in the Melbourne, well, actually, technically speaking, the Stetson Family are mostly Adelaide, I could be right these days. Anyway, let's keep the Melbourne thing going. Rick Hart is going to give you Levon Helm here.
1: Name two.

0: Only Rock and Ron Dickinson would find music like that. Truly exceptional stuff. I've got a lot of music that he gave me over the years, and it's always got a funny edge, and but very, very stylish taste in music did Rock and Ron have. It's Gig Guide time, so tonight you can see Skyscraper Stan, the duo, at Memo Hall at the Ember Lounge in St Kilda. David M. Weston is doing a residency at the Luli, so you can catch him tonight at 7 p.m. Kyle Brew is also playing tonight there as part of that show. So tomorrow night you can see Ratlin Kane at the Pasco Vale RSL at 8 p.m. Grace Cummings and Queenie are playing at the Croxton Bandroom. Amy Harrington will enjoy that. I was supposed to be there. Sorry, Harrow. J. Taylor Bell and the Ding Dongs will be playing at the Lomond tomorrow night at 9 p.m. And William Crichton is playing at the Young Street Tavern in Frankston. On Saturday night, you can see the Country Struts with the Smith & Wesson Jury at the corner. The Outlaws are playing with at the Faulkner Bolo at 7:30 p.m. on Saturday. At the Merry Creek Tavern, you can see Charlotte Lelieve supporting John O.B. Smith. And the Darling Family Trust are playing with Buck Andrews at the Thornbury Local. On Sunday, the Darlings Family Trust are playing at the Standard from 5 p.m. Ella Hooper is playing at the Northeastern Hotel in Euroa. We're going to play one of her new songs very shortly. And Sunset Stranger is playing at the Shiraz Republic on Sunday. Tuesday, Country and Western Ramblers down at the Gem. Wednesday, Buck Dancer's Choice at the Bendigo Hotel in Collingwood. And the Fruit Bats are playing at the Bridge Hotel in Castlemaine. Thursday week, that's the 13th. You can see the Fruit Bats at Howler. You can see Honky Tonk Thursdays at Rook's Return. David M. Weston back at the Luli. And I don't have the support act there, but anyway, find out. Go down. Ella Hooper is playing with Silver Threads at the Eureka Hotel next Thursday. Next Friday, the 14th, Fountain Lakes are playing at the Railway Hotel at 7:30 p.m. doing the EP release. Chelsea Hotel are doing a single launch at the Cactus Room on Friday the 14th. The Fruit Bats are playing at Minion Town Hall, and Ella Hooper is at Odessa's Lever Hotel in Creswick. Saturday the 15th, it's Saturday week. Acid Arrow are playing with the Badlanders. That's Van Walker's. They are Badlanders. They were in here and I really enjoyed their music. Same with Acid Arrow. They're doing a single launch. In fact, I have it on good authority. Acid Arrow will be coming in here next week for a chat and a play. They're also playing with Teresa Duffy Richards. So that is a gig at the Shot Kickers on Saturday, the 15th of August at 2 p.m. Crescent Moon are playing at the Union Hotel on that afternoon, the 15th at 5 p.m. The Fruit Bats are at the Sound Doctor in Anglesey, and Ella Hooper with Silver Threads are playing Martian's Saloon in Dean's Marsh, which is a venue that kind of went asleep for a while. It's a cracking place, kind of in the middle of, not so, I don't want to say nowhere, but it's between Birragara, Lawn, Aries Inlet, that sort of, it's on a fork of a road, and it's back and up and running again with live music. So that's the gig guide. Thank you, Teresa, for your message. Just thinking about Rick and Vanessa, the Hearts. Good on you. That's excellent. That's telepathy, no doubt. We enjoyed that Rick Hart song there. That's the gig guide. So we'll wind that down and I'll hit you with a message and then we'll be back with more music. And it's new music from Australia.
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2: 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And
0: rising. I've got good news. It's Ernie here on Swinging Doors. Thank you for your messages. If anyone else wants to get in touch, please do 0400 03 1067. And I've got good news for lovers of organic Melbourne-generated music.

The Grand Magoozy is back. Now, the Grand Magoozy put out an album, I think it was in 2016, called The Last Cowboy, and it remains one of my favourite Melbourne albums ever. It's fantastic. The Grand Magoozy then went under her original name, but is back as the Grand Magoozy. So Susie Scurry is the Grand Magoozy, the artist formerly known as, but again known as. So brand new song here, and Susie has a full album coming out over the next few months, which I'm really looking forward to. This is a lovely long song. It's very dreamy, and it's great to hear the Grand Magoozy back making music again. Welcome her back to the Melbourne music community, and here it is, Blue Planet.

0: Brand new track there from performer member of this show, Greta Ziller. The song was Breaking Up Ain't Like the Movies. And before that, Ella Hooper, who put a smile on everyone's face at the Outside broadcast recently. She gave us a song that she played it, I think, sneak previewed it at the Outside broadcast, the new song, When the Shit Went Down, and from her upcoming album of a name that I don't know what it's called. It might actually be called the same thing. There it is. And the Grand Magoozy, welcome back. It's good to hear from you, Grand Magoozy, and we hope that we know there's more music coming, so that's great. We look forward to it. Thank you, Amanda, for the text message there, enjoying the tunes, and Paul VDZ in Bunbury. And I'm not sure if Paul, if you're on holidays from Warrandyte, I'm not sure if you're the same Paul VDZ, but if you are, or either way, thanks for listening. Much appreciated. And thanks, Teresa. We'll always remember Rock and Ron, and it's good to know that you remember him as well as we do. So I've got a quick message to play, and then I've got some... What else have I got? Oh, we're going to go back into the vault. We're going to go and listen to Daniel Romano. Oh, no, one more Aussie song. Calm down. I'm going to hit you with a message, and then we're going to give you one more new Australian song.
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0: So I did mention there's one more new Australian track for the show today, and it's by a band who both feet are squarely in the late 60s, early 70s, Laurel Canyon mode. Their harmonies are great. They're wandering sort of jams. They're never in a rush. The songs are never short, nor should they be. This one goes for almost 6 minutes, and the band is the Burez Band from Perth, and we're going to... And thank you, Paul. Yeah, it is Paul from Warrandyte. There you go. Good on you. Enjoy Bunbury. Here is the song Delta by the Burez Band. Their new album Ozonia will be out soon, and I know there's gigs that are coming up. Oh, they're playing, I've got to double check this. I think they're playing The Corner on October the 25th. Let me double check that, but enjoy this. I've got time to check it because this is a nice long one.

The Burres Band there with a brand new track. Nice long one. We heard Delta from Ozonia, their upcoming album. It's Ernie here on Swinging Doors. We've got less than half an hour to go until Rory starts to fang it. And then Michael Mulholland will take you to a singular act or theme, as he does every week, and you'll leave all the better for it. And then the Prince of Darkness will erase all that good work and bring you his own style of sunglasses after dark. It's always fun on Thursday. And I'm now going to go back in time, not too far. We're going to go to an artist, a Canadian artist called Daniel Romano, who was originally a punk musician who was despairing. He grew up listening to Merle Haggard at his grandmother's grandparents' house, and he despaired about the state of modern country. So he decided to make two or three country albums. This one is 2013, Come Cry With Me, and he plays absolutely everything except the pedal steel and the fiddle, and on backing vocals is Dallas Good, who was one of the founders and the Good Brothers from the Sadies, who's sadly no longer with us. Anyway, I'm going to give you a song called Middle Child, where Daniel here pays the ultimate price for being the middle child.

That comes from a 2011 album called Invariable Heartache. The song was incredibly lonely. It's by an artist called Court, and Court is Kurt Wagner, who is otherwise known as Lamb Chop, and Courtney Tidwell. And love it. It's dreamy stuff. Thank you. And that came from the very generous heart of Crispy, who does Radio City here. He gave me that CD. Bless you, Crispy. We'll catch you next week. We also heard from, we're sort of trawling sort of, you know, sort of recent stuff from the States there. Before Court, we heard Buddy Miller with Poison Love. And before that, Daniel Romano with that sorry tale of being a left, abandoned middle child. What have we got? We've got 15 minutes to go. I want to play another rodeo track because I love the rodeo in general. I don't actually get to go. In fact, I haven't been to a rodeo for years. But there's a great documentary on at MIF at the moment called Rodeo Dreams. So the soundtrack is done by Sam Teske, who is a Teske brother, obviously. And you can catch it this Saturday. It's on at 3:45. At the Kino, or Wednesday the 12th at Acme at 1:15, or 3:15 on Wednesday August the 19th, and it's set around a sort of a Mount Isa rodeo, and very earthy stuff, and it's hard to love country music without loving the rodeo. Kinky Friedman put out an album, well, he didn't, because it was posthumously released in 2025. He passed away in 2024. The album is Poet of Motel 6. There was only one Kinky Friedman. We miss him dearly. And I'm going to give you his rodeo song. It's The Life and Death of a Rodeo Clown, Kinky Friedman.

0: Okay, that was Martha Stewart. Sorry, not Martha Stewart. I was always going to say that, wasn't I? Martha Spencer with Abducted by Your Love. And before that, we heard Margot Price with Long-Haired Country Girl, that sort of, 1974 classic by the Charlie Daniels Band. And that comes from her new album, which is called Days of Unrest. And Kerrin Fields shared another track, the Deportee duet with Joan Baez from that exact album very recently. It's a great album. We're winding the show down. So we're sort of running out of time. That's not sad news, because you get to fang it very soon. And I'd like to thank our performer members before we do anything else. Al Backstrom, Ali Hewish, Barbecue Bob and the Ring of Fire, Andy Ray, Barb Waters, Crescent Moon, Dave Garnham and the Reasons to Live, Isles and the Drip, Ellie Mack and the Unbelievers, Fellow Fields, Foggy Notion, Greta Zilla, Half Cut Hicks, James Ellis and the Jealous Guys, Johnny Trucknuts and the Loose Wheel, Jules Sheldon and the Boundary Riders, Kerrin Fields, Maddie and Marnie, the Roses Who Tonk, No Sleep Till Texas, Peanut the Bearded Dragon, Rattlin' Cane, Shaky Stills, Snow Blind in Wyoming, Speed Queens, Spike Action and the Librarian Action Dolls, Spike Flynn and the Librarian Action Dolls, Stubble down in Belbray, Sunshine Tip, Tanya Lee Davies, the Stetson Family and Wally the Staffy. We want to thank our patrons, Bob Quinn, Brett Mason, C. Hutchie, Chris O'Dwyer, David Fife, David Moore, Alyssa McCaw, Ian McLean, Michael Trotto, and Paul and Bernadette Van Der Zandt. 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Our friends for a decade are Chris Payne and Rick Willems and Scrambled Egg. And friends for life, Ellen Hookie, Graham Johnson and Marty Moore. We've had enormous fun this week. Thank you very much. And don't forget, go nowhere, because Rory is about to take the heart rate up and also dazzle you with whatever it is that's happened in traffic on the way here. I always love Rory's traffic reports. Anyway, catch you next week.
1: The Drunken Poet is Melbourne's most authentic Irish pub, with tribute Tuesdays, Irish music sessions, open mic nights and live original music 6 days a week. Across from the Queen Vic Market, the poet is proud to present Scott Hamilton plays the songs of Townes Van Zandt, Susie So Blue, Matt Dwyer, Peter Baylor and Nick Hayward play the songs of Willie Nelson, Sam Price Trio and Shackleton. The Drunken Poet, proud PBS sponsor.

0: How you doing, everybody? My name is Rory. The show is Faggot! And I do hope that you are well out there in Listerland. How are you all doing? I have recovered from my existential angst, which is fabulous. Have you recovered from your existential angst? It's tough. It's difficult. It's really hard. Pet dogs was the main advice that I got. I did that. I petted a lot of dogs. Went down and spent some time with the family, hung out with my little nephew. Got licked by a staffy a lot. Like, totally, like, all right, enough now, Ollie, knock it off. And then she's like, no! So that happened. So thank you for all your fabulous advice. I have recovered from my existential dread and find myself fully back in control of my faculties. How are your faculties? You got great faculties. Never let it be said you guys don't have great faculties. You have the sexiest faculties. Anyway, we could move on. We could go on, but we should move on. I shall be taking you through to 7 o'clock. 7 o'clock, Michael Mulholland does a proper radio show with all of the homework and the stuff and the research and the things. And he does like, oh, I'm going to listen to this one. Oh, I'm going to play that one. Oh, when was that released? Which album did that come out? All of those things will be on his program, not on mine. Although maybe tonight might be a bit different. Tonight he is featuring, each week he features a particular actor or artist, and this week it's not quite an actor or artist, it's more of a thing. He is doing a boxed set which has recently been released, Armageddon Time. You might know it as a song from The Clash. In this case, I'm fairly sure that song will be on there, but it's actually a box set which has recently been released, which sort of profiles and catalogues and explores the world when punk met dub. That's right, when punk met dub. If you are a person that knows your punk history, you'll know there is a strong relationship between reggae and punk. Shout out to Don Letts and so on. And that shall all be explored tonight. I think it is the first of a two-parter. That's right, ladies and gentlemen. We do love it when a show is just so big, when a topic is just so involved, when things are just so freaking amazing. But Michael Mulholland needs two. So I can feel it in my waters. Gird your loins. We're in for a two-parter. Should be all sorts of fun. Armageddon Time when punk meet dub. Coming your way in the Junkyard program tonight at 7 o'clock. At 8 o'clock. The enigma wrapped in a riddle and shrouded in mystery is still out into the Netherlands across the multiverse. Otherwise, engaged. Performing which functions, I don't know. Dealing with powers beyond my possible comprehension. My little brain pan would explode, disappear out my ears, and I'd find it two blocks away if I was to even contemplate the things which are happening in the Prince of Darkness's brain matter at this juncture. But that's okay, because I don't have to. He does that for us. But that sadly means he can't join us tonight. But he has sent Rodney Shah in. I can only imagine the conversation that occurred between Rodney Shah and the Prince of Darkness. There would have been a lot of bowing involved. There would have been a lot of go forth, my son, and play those 45s at my bequest. I will, thank you, Prince of Darkness. I won't let you down. That's pretty much how I imagine it in my head. He's coming your way at 8 o'clock. So shout out to the Prince of Darkness. Shout out to Rodney Shah. Before we go any further, however, we should send a huge thanks out to Ernie, who has been banging, clutching, smashing, and doing unspeakable things with those doors of his. He does each and every Thursday, 3 to 5. On the swinging doors, normally I would punch straight on into a country-style track, but I'm not going to do that today because we are joined in the studio by a very special guest. Ladies and gentlemen, by popular demand, Sam Agostino is in the studio with us.
1: Thanks so much for having me back.
0: You're more than welcome. And we are completing the much called for, much, not really debated, more sort of kind of the clamouring, can we say. There was a groundswell of support for the first of our punk rock records. And we needed to put a pin in it and move on. And which is what you've done today. You've come in to complete.
1: I'm back.
0: You're back, baby.
1: I want to say I'm back to the gentleman at the front of the gym on Sunday who screamed at me, "You owe us a second part punk record special."
0: There you go.
1: And when he said us, I was like, I wonder who this us is. I'm now in the Faggot massive, aren't I?
0: Yeah, 100%. Like, you're in the hive mind.
1: I was really pleased. I was like,
0: congratulations. So it's all, there you go. In case you're wondering, when did you record punk rock records? About 10 years ago? Something like that?
1: Yeah, 2000.
0: Something or other. Anyway, Brett Farah did a song, an amazing song called Punk Rock Records, and it's all about Why Don't You Come Over to My House. and listen to punk rock records. And you name check vast quantities of bands in there. And I had a thought, which for years I said on the show, one day I'm going to get Sam in and I'm going to be like, bring all those records over and you can play all those records that you name check on the show. And we did that and we got halfway through.
1: Yeah, and it was like we were up all night and I've had to come back the next morning to play more.
0: So I'm very excited. I hope you're very excited. We can all be very excited together, and I'm going to put you in

0: I think come to my house and listen to punk rock records is a very worthy endeavour. So
1: that's, I mean, what better things are there to do in life? Really, like,
0: come to my house. Like,
1: you know, you were having your existentialist dread last week.
0: I was. I really was.
1: And
0: yeah.
1: My advice to you was, well, look at all the joy that you've brought to people over the years. You've got to think about the joy through all the records that you've shared.
0: That you've shared. So come to my house and listen to punk rock records. So Sam has come to my house and he's brought his punk rock records, which is really, really fun. Thank you for coming in, man.
1: Thanks for having me.
0: Really appreciate it.
1: Look, I explained last time I'd be on the couch just listening anyway. So thanks.
0: That's all. Now, we should point out, now with synthesizers... Look what's going on over here.
1: Andy, you know, we've got Andy Porter playing the synth in the band.
0: Yeah, and look at you.
1: It was like, yeah, look at that.
0: It's
1: so good.
0: It is so good.
1: I'm not instrument exclusive. I'm not like, oh, I don't listen to that because there's sitar or trombone or something.
0: I do know people along that line. It makes no sense to me.
1: Yeah.
0: Yeah. Cool. Well, that's fun. So there you go. Now we've set the scene. That was the song that has inspired this second of a two-parter, I guess. I'm following in the footsteps of the mighty Michael Mulholland, even though it took us probably much longer than he would normally take, but that's okay. These things work out.
1: I love it.
0: Yeah, I think so too. So we should also point out that literally Sam has come with a box of records, man.
1: Yeah.
0: It's all vinyl.
1: It's all vinyl, and it's still, you know, I've become a radio DJ. I've just bought the same records I bought last time.
0: Yeah, nice.
1: And they're still in the same order. But we were like, we're not going to play the records in the order of the song this time around.
0: Absolutely not.
1: No way. We're just going to pick them at random.
0: Hang out and play some records. So, which record have you decided to kick off with today?
1: The Fall, Totally Wired.

0: Hey, thanks for hanging out. We are hanging out today and playing some punk rock records. This is Sam from Digger and many other incarnations, I should say. You have, well, I think we rattled them off last time, didn't we? You've got a couple of projects under your belt.
1: So many skins. Yeah. I'm not done yet.
0: Nor should you be. Yeah. Absolutely not. I mean, being Sam from Digger is not such a bad thing.
1: I think it's sometimes it's a bit embarrassing.
0: Yeah, right.
1: Like at school pickup when someone's like, oh, I saw you in the front bar of the tote like about 20 years ago kissing a man with a long beard or something like that. You're like,
0: about that.
1: Twin brother.
0: That's right. It was at the end of a tour. And, thank you, 056. You can pop onto the text line. I'll do my best to get onto the text. I may struggle a little bit because when someone comes over to your house to play some punk rock records, you do need to pay attention. But I'll do my very best. Thank you, 056. Love you too. Hi, Rory. I realise you have to vibe to maintain. We do have a vibe to maintain. Would it kill you to do your outro to the theme song from the seminal 1985 science fiction animated masterpiece, Mask? It wouldn't kill me, but you got to let me prepare 974. I'll dive into it. I was singing along to Flash by Queen today, so, you know, there is that. Oh, Flash, I love you, but we've only got 14 hours to save the Earth. That was me. Hi, Rory. Pumped to catch up with the show. As for angst, well, I'm feeling better after applying for a bunch of jobs. Good on you, my friend. That's good on you. It's hard. It's hard to do that adulting. It's one of the worst things you can possibly do is having to be an adult and apply for jobs. Good on you. Well done. Feeling better after applying for a bunch of jobs, buying a new mic for the voiceover, and having a recent rejigging of my neurotransmitters. May all your neurotransmitters be rejigged. That's what we're trying to do here on the show. Thank you, 954. And thank you, Simo from Preston. Now, we should point out we kicked off the show with The Fall. Totally Wired. We went wham, bam, Into the Jam with In the City. And I have, at the moment, I've definitely passed the wheel. Normally I'd be saying, Jesus, take the wheel. But in this case, it's like, Sam, take the wheel. Where are we heading, man?
1: I feel like you've given me a lot of permission here.
0: That's good, man.
1: I'm allowed to touch the stuff in the studio.
0: Yeah. You've got consent. Yeah. That's right.
1: Thanks for putting it like that.
0: That's good. So he's been queuing up. He's all over our turntables. Yeah.
1: With my sticky records, which I mentioned, have probably had like 15 beers dropped in them.
0: Just makes a good record. Do you have records you don't take out?
1: There's probably a few, but no.
0: You think twice about? Yeah.
1: Not 45s.
0: No, I don't think so either, man. I don't believe in that sort of stuff. Like, they're meant to be played. Like, take them and play them.
1: That's exactly it. Like, you want to really enjoy them and you want to share them, you know?
0: Yeah, and the people that recorded those songs on those albums, they want them to be played as well. Like,
1: that's exactly it.
0: They didn't make those things to be filed away behind glass. That's just my opinion as a person.
1: That's going to happen, isn't it?
0: Yeah.
1: People are going to go to a museum and look at records.
0: Yeah,
1: right?
0: Once upon a time and think, you know,
1: I think it's already happening at Mona, right? Yeah. Isn't there a library? Someone clever will be able to respond on the text line.
0: Also, shout out to Museum of the Moving Image, Acme, man. Like they had some fantastic sort of record style. Mm. You just go in and they have like this whole record. It's an exhibit, I guess, but you can just sort of say, hey, can you play that one? Can you play that one? And the people just play it for you, which is kind of cool, man.
1: And there's the Oz Music Vault as well.
0: Yeah.
1: We shouldn't forget about that.
0: Don't forget it. No.
1: And there's a few people.
0: Don't sleep on the Oz Music Vault.
1: A few people who we all know around town.
0: Yeah.
1: What are you going to do with your stuff?
0: What are you going to do with your stuff? This is actually a serious community service announcement. If you are a person that has a vast record collection that is full of really, really important albums that only you own, maybe have a think about where they're going. If you should walk under a truck, I think more of us should do that. I don't have those records, but I know many people who do.
1: Yeah, or people who have got master tapes to our favourite records or
0: all that stuff, whatever. Man. Look after that shit.
1: And crazy stories that people tell you now that they're restoring records with AI that they recorded, you know, from some of our favorite musicians in their lounge room and stuff like that. So,
0: wow, bring
1: the
0: it on.
1: Future's still to come, right?
0: With some I agree. Things. I'm excited, but I'm more excited about which song's next.
1: Well, talking about the future, it's Devo.

0: come over to my house and play some punk rock records was the Clarion Call, which I didn't... I'm not saying I didn't say it wasn't. It's an idea which many of us have had. But I'm really pleased that we're doing it, man.
1: Yeah, it's so good.
0: It's so good. Sam's in the house. And you should think about it. And I'm talking to the listeners now. Think about just going to your mate's place and hanging out and playing some records.
1: Did you do that when you were younger?
0: Oh, 100%. Oh. You'd walk in with a hot record like, oh, and because records were so expensive.
1: That's
0: it
1: right.
0: It took all your pocket money or your stupid part-time job that you had, like washing dishes or some crap. And like $30 was like a big, big fucking sum of money.
1: Yeah, yeah.
0: You know, and you bought an LP and you'd come around and be like, oh, and then your friend would want to tape it because, you know, yeah. That's what you did.
1: Yeah, you taped. Of course you did. Yeah. I remember I had a mate, Tim Abel, I'll just name and shame you. and I'd go to his house in the school holidays. We were like 15 or 16. Yeah. And I remember the first time he played me Black Flag.
0: Yeah, right.
1: That just blew my head off.
0: Yeah, yeah, like, yeah.
1: Let's listen to that again.
0: What is this noise? Yeah.
1: Tape it.
0: Yeah, tape it, walk away. Yeah. And then you have, and then you ended up with all these little like dodgy, sketchy little tapes with you know, handwritten notes on them. And you knew that at like 7 minutes and 28 seconds, that's when that song got really, you know, that thing kicked in.
1: That happened.
0: Yeah.
1: You know, I always loved the stories about people who lived in East Germany, like all the punks that lived in East Germany, because you know, that was the whole thing of like someone would somehow get an illegal tape in to East Germany, and then everyone would tape it off each other and they would swap it and have these
0: tape
1: things, and it got pretty wild. And
0: underground,
1: underground, and everybody knew each other.
0: Like, yeah, totally underground. Absolutely. I adore that sort of stuff. I will say, I mean, I remember, for example, I don't think I heard the Violent Femmes like on an original pressing until I knew every song from the Violent Femmes, but I'd only heard it from a tape, which was dubbed from a tape, which was dubbed from another tape. And it was just so, for some reason, that band was just every it was like a copy of a copy of a copy of a copy. And that's how you learn the songs. You know?
1: Can still see in my mind my sister's Philips
0: C90
1: totally. Copy of The Blind Leading the Naked.
0: 100%, you know? Yeah.
1: When my life flashes before my eyes, I'll see that tape. Like
0: the tape deck, the double tape deck with the real, yeah, you could, you know what I'm talking about. The double tape deck was just like, I could just put a tape in and then record it. Yeah. And you wanted that soft release as well. Yeah. Anyway, we could reminisce, but we're not reminiscing about, we're not necessarily talking about the good old days. As many or regular listeners to the show will know, I refuse to believe in the good old days. While it's fun to talk about the past, it's fun to talk about things that you enjoy. It is not fun to believe that things were better back then. They weren't, but they were just different, man.
1: I do want to get to that point where I know someone who's like 16, who's like never listened to Black Flag and then listens to like all five of their records on Spotify in one night and just like, how'd you feel? Did you have heart palpitations or did you see visions or like what happened?
0: Yeah, absolutely. Like, that's amazing.
1: It's like taking everything all at once, right?
0: Yeah, yeah. Like, you don't have to steal these records from your older sibling. Like, it's fun, the fact that the people can stumble across them in different ways, and I think that's totally cool. I definitely don't gatekeep when it comes to that sort of stuff. I guess I'm only sharing my experience from my perspective and the things that affected me, but I am certainly by no stretch of the imagination saying that that was better than any way today. If you're a young person, get out there and get it as much as you can, however you can. Get into it, find the things you love, and absolutely dive deep. And don't let anybody ever tell you that your music's crap. I hate it. You know, if your music is pissing off an old person, you're probably listening to crazy.
1: Yeah, it's probably the right record.
0: It's probably the right record.
1: Yeah. And if you find those records, then share them with your friends, the people you love.
0: 100%. Yeah.
1: That's what this is about. Yeah. It's about like sharing something you love.
0: Yeah.
1: And, you know, you might connect with another person. Like, that's the great thing about it.
0: Couldn't agree
1: and,
0: more.
1: And there's so, you know, I get introduced to all sorts of crazy records. I never thought I'd be listening to a Sabrina Carpenter record, but I am regularly and I enjoy it.
0: Yeah, absolutely. Come over to my house and play some Sabrina Carpenter
1: records.
0: She's
1: got songs about that.
0: Yeah, right.
1: Yeah, but not really about, anyway, we won't go into that. It's for another show.
0: That's a different show for another time. Go, baby. Oh, no, where isn't that going? I hit the button with the thing. Go. Well, you tried to

0: Polpot, indeed. Come over to my house and play some punk rock records. And the thing you do when you play some punk rock records is you hang out, have a few, you can have a couple of beers, and tell some stories, man. And that's what we've been doing. You're hanging out with Sam and my good self today, playing some punk rock records, marching our way through a bunch of the bands which have been featured on the Brett Farrar song, punk rock records.
1: Punk records.
0: You
1: can call it whatever you want. It's your show.
0: It's your song.
1: Mispronounce the. You can play the records at whatever speed you want and mispronounce the band names.
0: That's true. I do that a lot. shout out to Smoke Witch. I debuted their new release last week on the wrong speed. I'll remedy that situation as soon as I possibly can. And yes, I do apologize, and I have said many times on the show. Please do try and fact check. The Fangit production team, look, they're hardworking.
2: Work harder!
0: But they're a bit rough around the edges. I should pay them more, but, you know, hey, man, they get award rates.
1: The speed's just a suggestion.
0: That's just a suggestion.
1: Turntables have varied speed on them, so
0: exactly.
1: You can listen to your records at any speed you like.
0: And if you are going to be a sludgy doom band with no vocals, well, I'm just saying, you know, maybe put a big print of exactly what speed you want on the front of the vinyl.
1: Or maybe two suggested speeds.
0: Yes,
1: to listen to it at.
0: Exactly. Like, or maybe like a secret speed somewhere in the middle if you just vary it right. We heard the Buzzcocks or Orgasm Addict. So far, we have played on the show The Fall, Totally Wired. We have The Jam, In the City, Devo, Mongoloid, The Clash. This is Radio Clash. The Buzzcocks, Orgasm Addict, and Dead Kennedys, Holiday in Cambodia. Sam's over. He's coming out and playing a couple of the old punk rock records variety. Thank you, 620, who was like, yes! I was wondering when this was going to happen. Fang it! So there you go. Send a massive shout-out to Fang It member Cairns in Alice Springs, who worked some magic on my partner's bike and saved our desert cycling holiday. Lovely bloke, dead set legend. Thank you, Steve and George from Tassie. There you go. Shout-out to our Fang It member in Cairns in Alice Springs. G'day, Rory. Was listening to the AM radio yesterday, and they were talking about Juan Manuel Fangio, five-time world's F1 champion. It's the 50s, and he said that's where the term fang it comes from. Fang it! I have heard that indeed, 966. That's what I've heard. I agree. That seems to be the cultural touchstone of where the phrase fang it came from. Need help picking a fang it sticker for the new car? My BYD Dolphin Premium, 150 kilowatts of silent EV power. Ooh. Yeah, I send in a rev tape, but the silence is deafening. Yeah, 333.
1: It's crazy when you see them moving along the street, right? Silent but deadly, right?
0: Yeah, absolutely. Wouldn't they have some software these days where you can like download some sounds onto it?
1: Someone that lives in my street has a Volvo.
0: Yeah.
1: It's an electric, and when it reverses, it makes this sort of heavenly cloud angelic music. Yeah, that kind of vibe.
0: Wow, that's just odd.
1: That freaks me out even more,
0: totally,
1: right?
0: Totally.
1: Like you're walking down the street in St. Kilda Reese and you hear,
0: but then imagine if that did reverse in you and hit you, you'd be like, it was like the angels are coming to get me or something.
1: Yeah.
0: Like, that's not the soundtrack you want to get buried under an EV under.
1: But here, the EVs are just, I can't describe that
0: I know,
1: sound. It's the tires.
0: It's a wobbita wobbita. It's so Jetsons, man. It's mad.
1: It's so Jetsons. It's true.
0: It's really wild. Hey, Rozo, great to see Digger and Boris Black last Sunday at the Gem. I was there as well. If I can make it to gigs at 36 weeks pregnant, no one else has an excuse not to go out and see the band. Shout out to Cletus the Fetus.
1: Good on you.
0: Good on you. It's Cletus the Fetus.
1: Yeah, get him in there young.
0: Indeed. And P.S., please ask Sam if he has fixed his amp from Sarah R. Have you
1: Sarah,
0: fixed your amp?
1: It's in the shop, and whether it's going to get fixed or not is up to the repair person.
0: Because it's an intermittent fault. I was at the gig, and your gig your amp would just suddenly cut out.
1: It was good, wasn't it?
0: For no particular reason.
1: I mean, sometimes I do like it when gear cracks
0: out.
1: Because it makes it fun, exciting.
0: Gig.
1: But it was like that was – the gentleman – whose name I've now forgotten.
0: And you had a volunteer. So once Sam's amp crapped out, he worked out that if he just give it a Fonzarello punch on the side,
1: it worked again.
0: It came back.
1: The guy that was doing it was actually like Boris's best mate I think from childhood.
0: Wow, there you go.
1: So for me, that's like, it sort of freaked me out a bit,
0: touched
1: right?
0: Touched by an angel.
1: Because I'm like, I'm here playing with one of my heroes and his mate. He's like banging the top of my
0: back,
1: head to
0: bro.
1: Keep the
0: I got
1: show
0: you
1: going.
0: Touched so by an angel. Yeah.
1: That was pretty exciting.
0: Run over by
1: Thanks
0: an
1: Thanks for
0: AV.
1: Coming to the show and good luck with the baby.
0: Indeed. And 399 is also asking Sam if he plans to fix his amp or just fonds it every gig.
1: You know, I've got an excuse, and actually I've seen Paul Mabry wandering around, and my next gig's with the Pink Tile, so I'll have to ask Paul if I can borrow his amp. And Paul's always got a fancy amp, so
0: yeah, right.
1: I can trade up. I can use the situation
0: nice,
1: to trade up
0: that. Yeah, no,
1: borrow
0: that's
1: a better
0: fun.
1: Amp.
0: Are we ever getting the short songs show online? 196. Yes, I had Owen fix it last week. It's been online for a week. Apparently, I didn't tick a box on a start time or something, and I screwed it up. And that's why that didn't happen. All right. Oh, man. Can't we just hang out and play some records? What are we going to hear from next?
1: Oh, I've put the Germs up. Lexicon Devil. I love this record. It's incredible.
0: The Germs?
1: The Germs, wow.
0: What is it that tickles you, wets your whistle about this one?
1: There's something just really immediate about it. And it's like to me, it's just like a really screwed up pop song. And it feels like a LA pop song done
0: yeah,
1: by
0: nice.
1: A bunch of
0: yeah.
1: kids in a punk band, which is exactly
0: what
1: it is.
0: The Germs.

0: We should point out that, number one, Sam is copying a little bit of shade from this is what happens when you buy your amp from Audi. Stino.
1: I love how everyone's like, it's the amp.
0: Yeah.
1: Which someone would say, you've rocked so hard, you've blown up an amp.
0: Exactly.
1: Hey, can I tell you my best blowing up an amp story? Because I'm so proud of this story.
0: Okay. I believe it.
1: So
0: thousands wouldn't. Yep.
1: So everyone who's an amp snob, listen up, because I'm going to drop some names and you're going to like get all excited. So a long time ago, Andy and I had this gig on the on TV in the Netherlands. And the day of the gig, I went to this vintage guitar store and I bought a JCM 800 amp. You know,
0: that's the one.
1: That's the one.
0: If like, you get the one, gets one excited. Amp.
1: Oh, yep, I want that
0: yep,
1: amp.
0: Yep, yep. Oh, it's got the valves and it's most amazing. The thing about the JCM 800
1: yeah.
0: is, yeah,
1: yeah. Yeah, and it was like, I can get all nerdy for the tech people. 2205 is one of the great last ones. And I took it on TV. Like we're on, it was like on the equivalent
0: like
1: of
0: on
1: ABC,
0: like Rage or something.
1: Well, it was like there was a live simulcast. It was like we're playing on TV for like a new music show, and it was simulcast on the radio. And
0: where was the Netherlands?
1: In the Netherlands, yeah. And halfway through the first song, the amp blew up, and like smoke came out of the back, like in Blow Up, like Jimmy Page's amp.
0: Yeah, like it went,
1: And then
0: the magic smoke.
1: Everyone started talking in Dutch, and then it was like. And then they went to an ad break and I was really upset and someone wheeled out a new amp and we finished playing and I went after the show, I was really upset and I went to the dressing room and I was not happy.
0: Got it, yeah.
1: Someone had a few beers and then someone said, well, look, come to this bar. We'll go have a few beers. And I was quite a young man at this stage.
0: Sure.
1: I was like in my early 20s. Yep.
0: Walked into, riding high on the crest of the success. Yeah.
1: Walked into this bar, you know, and it was the darkest bar. It's called De Diepte, which means... like under the sea.
0: Okay.
1: It's the like the ultimate, like this bar's open till 11 a.m. sort of
0: yeah,
1: thing.
0: Right.
1: And a very, very beautiful, tall Dutch girl said, are you the guy that just blew up the amp on TV? And all of a sudden I was like, wow, this is, it was worth blowing the amp up for.
0: That's
1: so
0: me.
1: Yeah. I just want to say to all the people commenting, it's me that blows up the amps. The amps don't blow up. It's
0: that's
1: me.
0: Right. Love it.

0: I should point out, as Sam is in charge of the records tonight, but he is taking requests.
1: I've got 22 45s in this, box.
0: And they're in there. My friend Sean, when he used to DJ, he used to put up a sign saying, no requests unless it's the Velvet Underground, which is, I think, is a good way to meet people halfway.
1: That's pretty good. At the retreat, when I used to DJ regularly, they wouldn't let me be called DJ No Requests, Please. I was like, that's the best DJ name.
0: It's a great name. And so I should point out, as 666 has done on the text line, that we are taking requests. We'll do our very, very best. I also have brought a little bit of vinyl with me as well. I've got some LPs. He's rocking the 45s. So we will, like all good DJs, take requests. That's right, DJs. You should take requests. But if you do want to request something, it has to be your birthday. Has to be your best friend's birthday.
1: Yeah, that old one.
0: Has to be.
1: I've got so many good lines. I've got to go home before 11 because I've got a babysitter. That's always a good one.
0: I want to hear my song. You don't understand. It's our anniversary.
1: Yeah, that's a good one.
0: It's a good one.
1: Yeah. I can't dance to what you're playing. And you're playing like James Brown or something like that. Why can't you dance to James Brown? Can you explain that to me?
0: Like, I can only dance to R&B and hip hop. I've had that. And I'm being like, okay, well, that's not really good luck, man. You're in for a shit time. So yes, if you do want a request, we'll do our very best to accommodate it. But you need to accompany the text with some reason. I'm putting it out to you now. Why you need to hear
1: it's
0: this
1: gonna
0: song?
1: It's going to be everyone's birthday.
0: It's going to be everyone's birthday. Yeah, I'm going to put a line through. But you'd be surprised. It's crazy when you do first start DJing out and about. Like, it's everyone's birthday, but it's my birthday. And it's like, but yes.
1: And people get really cross when you don't have the record that they
0: really cross.
1: They want.
0: Like, really, like I don't, like, really obnoxious. And to the point, also, the other thing, if you are ever talking to a DJ or a musician, they do have work to do. Mm. They're in the middle of something at the moment, and they really can't sit down for a big chat about precisely where they've gone wrong in their life. You have maybe like 5 to 6 seconds, and then it's just like, anyway.
1: The record we're about to play, I've got the ultimate, like, DJ request story about that, which was, I was playing this exact record at the Corner Hotel in the front bar one night.
0: Which you would think would be a friendly environment.
1: It is a friendly environment. But they'd sort of put the two turntables on like two milk crates in the middle. So you can imagine it's a little bit unsturdy.
0: It's a bit of a wobble.
1: And someone came up and said, have you got this record? And they were kind of leaning on the decks. And I was like, oh, please don't lean on the decks. And they were like then getting more, they were quite inebriated, and they were getting more and more upset about
0: active,
1: me not having
0: active,
1: it.
0: Yeah.
1: And then I don't know really what they did. I think they tried to stop the record that I was currently playing, and they put their hands on the turntable.
0: No.
1: And then it was like a cartoon. The decks went up and knocked them off the front bar stage.
0: Wow, okay.
1: And then the security had to sort of pick this person, or two security guys picked them up and said, like, have a nice night in another bar, not in the front bar of the Corner. See ya.

0: Sportos and motorheads, geeks, sluts, bloods, wastoids, dweebies, dickheads. They all adore him. They think he's a righteous dude.
1: Fang it.

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She says, hey babe, take a walk on the wild side. Said, hey babe, take a walk on the wild side. And the colored girls go doo doo doo doo doo doo doo doo doo doo doo doo doo doo doo doo doo doo doo doo doo doo doo doo doo doo doo doo doo doo doo doo doo doo doo doo doo doo doo doo doo doo doo doo doo doo doo doo doo doo doo doo doo doo doo doo doo doo doo doo doo doo doo doo doo.

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A hustle here and a hustle there. New York City is the place where they said, hey babe, take a walk on the wild side. I said, hey Joe,

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They said, hey, sugar, take a walk on the wild side. I said, hey, babe, take a walk on the wild side. All right. Ha. Jackie is just speeding away. Thought she was Jim Dean for a day. Then I guess she had to crash. Valium would have helped that fashion. Said, hey, babe, take a walk on the wild side. I said, hey, honey, take a walk on the wild side. And the colored girls say, dude.

0: Do-do-do-do. Just like all good DJs, Sam is trying to help. We did have a request coming in there, and I did ask for some requests. And so far, the main request we've got is for Guar, which I respect the hustle. It's really, really good. But shout out, and the person that wants Mask. It's my anniversary today. My wife is away from home. Only Mask will cheer me up. Mask, Mask, Mask. Oh, look, anyway, I don't know if we've got it on 45, but I'll do my best.
1: Mask, wow.
0: Yeah, it's a deep cut. It's a very deep cut.
1: That's going to be the next time I come in. We'll just deep cuts.
0: Shake It by Grub. I just did arm day at the gym, so I'm too weak to cook dinner. Please sustain me.
1: Okay. What are you going to do? Maybe just snort protein powder.
0: Yeah.
1: That's the way to do it, right?
0: Obviously. I mean, that's just obvious.
1: Just tip it out and just put your nose in it like a pig. Right. That's right.
0: Chop yourself out of line and away you go. Hi, Rory. In the vein of wild requests, a couple of years ago, I did sound for the outdoor stage at Docklands on New Year's Eve. And I had someone walk up to the sound booth and start requesting songs while there was a live band on stage. Another person came up with their phone and asked if I'd put her playlist on for when the fireworks came on.
1: That one. Everyone knows that one.
0: That one. You gotta play my song now. Which is great. Anyway,
1: are you polite with that strategy when they give you the phone?
0: I try to a point. I did see it was one of those things that you pop up on the things that we watch these days. And someone was being drunk and obnoxious and she handed her phone to the DJ and he took her phone and he went into the settings and he changed the language on her phone to Chinese and he handed it back.
1: Wow.
0: So it was like, I'm like, yeah, that's one way to deal with it. But look, Sam Agostino.
1: You have to be quick to do that, right?
0: You do. He knew what he was doing. He was like, bam, bam, bam, bam, bam. Yeah. Is in the house. We are playing at punk rock records. I think Lou Reed counts. I mean, Lou Reed's his punk. Let's not get into the
1: Oh, man,
0: punk,
1: I reckon.
0: But he counts. Yeah.
1: He's, yeah.
0: Yeah, Godfather. And yes, we did have a request for Velvet Underground, but we didn't have Velvet Underground. So just like all good DJs, we pivot. And so I haven't got Velvets, but I'm going to play some Lou.
1: I wish I had some Nico 45s to play. That would have really shaken things up on your show, wouldn't it? Like,
0: yeah, they'd be loving the Nico.
1: Yeah.
0: But that's all right, man. We're hanging out. We're playing some punk rock records. So if you have a request, we'll do our best to accommodate and hopefully we're on the same page, which should be cool. What do we have from in that little majigama? We had a bunch of tracks. We had, you got them all there.
1: I've got the records.
0: You do them with the back, don't you?
1: Yeah.
0: You know what? I'm going to shut the hell up.
1: Oh, we had the Saints.
0: What have we been listening to?
1: I'm
0: please,
1: Stranded.
0: Sam? Yep.
1: We had the Slits. Heard it through the grapevine. Jeez, that's good, isn't it?
0: It's great.
1: I just hope when the drums kick in. And we had Lexicon Devil by The Germs.
0: Oh, I didn't put that on the playlist. So
1: there'll be some train spotter that'll be unhappy about that.
0: Excuse me, Rory.
1: Is that because I was too busy telling you about a Nirvana credit card?
0: That's right. all right, I do have to play some announcements, but yeah, fuck it, they can wait. What's next?
1: Oh, B-52's Rock Lobster.
0: Oh, yeah. And why we should also point out why we chose this one, because I needed a wee. Every DJ needs a piss track or a joint track or a I need to get that person's number track. How do you come across yours?
1: I had two, obviously, you know, Rock Lobster and Marquee Moon.
0: Marquee Moon was mine, yeah.
1: My favourite was to go at the ESPY and order a pizza downstairs and then come back with it and then eat pizza while you DJ.
0: Because you got
1: to
0: eat,
1: me, that's like, wow, I'm drinking beer and I'm listening to records and I'm eating pizza.
0: Yeah,
1: I'm getting paid.
0: It's the best, man. Love it. Oh, go. Oh, no, we're over there. This is going well. Selector!

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1: This week at the Toad, Wednesday, non-standard leisure. 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
2: Indeed they are. Good eggs, one and one and all. Hi, Rory and Punky friend. No requests, just a report. It's my three-year-old's birthday and he's learning to ride a bike. We yell, "Fang it!" as he takes off. He took that phrase to kinder and, well, we had to explain it. Now all the kids are doing it. Fang it for real. Love, Wesso and the Little Fangs. Shout out to all the Little Fangs fanging it on their various devices.
3: That's a good one. Hopefully your three-year-old has very clear pronunciation.
2: That's right. No, you have to. Absolutely. You can get into all sorts of trouble. I worked on a building site once where the carpenters knew, and every time I walked past, they'd be like, "Hey!" And then one of the builders came up to me and was like, "Look, I don't know what's going on, but those guys are yelling at you all the time. It's just not appropriate on this side to say those sorts of slurs." And I'm like, "Oh, no. It's not that word. It's this word." And they were like, "Ah." And then it was fine. But yeah, which was good. It's nice. They were stepping up and taking ownership of their business environment. And they didn't think that I was being called a terrible slur every time I walked past these guys. Rock Lobster is great. But my fail-safe go-to, this is for the DJ long track when you need to go for a wee, is Ghostbusters, because busting makes me feel good. It comes to Bikini Well, thank you, 477, and requesting, I don't know if you've got any crunt burgers in there, but apparently everything's a dildo if you're brave enough. They're playing at Smash Fest this Saturday at the Treat. Shout out to them. I hope you're doing well. Any chance of playing The Fall? Dylan, you should have tuned in because we kicked off the show with The Fall. So
3: we could play the B-side.
2: We could play the B-side.
3: I don't think I've ever played the B-side of the single. We could really just get really loose.
2: Because we're taking requests. Yep. All right, Dylan, you could be in for a good thing. We're hanging out with Sam. Sam has come around to play some punk rock records. Punk rock records is a song, which is by the fabulous Brett Farrer. Look, I should point out, you guys have got a gig coming up soon.
3: Oh, yeah.
2: Mention it. Tell us all about it.
3: So we're doing our album launch for our brand new record, which is called Group.
2: Now, before we go on, how many copies of this album are currently in your possession?
3: There's five copies left.

0: for the launch. So some people kind of got in early and they were like, I want a copy of the record.
1: Yeah.
0: But so if you come down to the Tote on Sunday, August the 16th, so that's not this Sunday, but next Sunday, 3 o'clock, it's free entry. And as I joked on Sunday, but I'll say the joke again, like everyone has to come to the Tote because I've asked for such a big guarantee that the Tote will be closed on Monday morning. If no one comes down, they'll be broke.
1: Because you've got a bunch of bands playing.
0: Yeah. The lineup is incredible. And I'll read the lineup and I'll tell you a little story behind it. So there's the Pink Tiles, Blowers, Plastic Section, Salmon Sisters, Dolls, Hand Grenade Hearts, and Snake Powder.
1: Okay. Just to name a few.
0: That's who's playing. And we'd written a list of like 30 bands because we were like, you know, everyone's going to say no to playing this free gig on a Sunday at the Tote. So we had 30 bands on the list. And of course, those 8 were in the top 10. And the 2 bands that said no, one was Boris. He said, I'm out of town. And then he called me 2 weeks later and said, I'm not going away. Can I still get on the lineup? And I was like, it's full. But then we did the show at the Tote on Sunday. And you're my favorite band, Wombat.
1: Yeah.
0: And they just didn't respond. And then I thought, I know those guys.
1: Love those guys. Yeah.
0: I bet you they don't read their emails.
1: No, they are playing. I was doing some homework. They are playing tomorrow, Friday night. Wombat are playing at the Tote with Stimpies and Sloppy Jalopies. Moving on.
0: Yep. They didn't respond to my email. And I reckon it's a generation thing. I don't reckon they read emails, those guys. That's right. And I thought about it. I was like,
1: if you don't slide into their DMs, they can't talk to you.
0: I reckon I should have just sat in the front bar of the Tote for about half an hour.
1: They're good, man. They're really good.
0: They're incredible, aren't they?
1: Yeah. Okay.
0: So anyway, and then after that, there's 20 more bands on this list. Like, that just goes to show you how many great bands there are in Melbourne.
1: We're doing all right.
0: If I read you the other 20 that we didn't play, you'd be like...
1: Well, we could do that. Could be next week's special. Anyway.
0: Yeah.
1: That's happened. We'll touch on that again, but I just did want to get that out there. What are we listening to next? We had everyone's favourite Wii song, B-52's Rock Lobster. Prior to that, Lou Reed, Take a Walk on the Wild Side, The Saints, Stranded, Slits, Heard on the Grapevine, Dead Kennedys, Holiday in Cambodia, and Buzzcocks Orgasm Addict.
0: Now I'm really messing with your show because I'm going to play Sonic Youth. Well, it's not Sonic Youth. It's actually a band called Ciccone Youth, which is Sonic Youth with Mike Watt, and they play Madonna covers.
1: Okay. Game on.

0: What's Inside a Girl Indeed, courtesy of The Cramps. We are joined by Sam, who's come round to play some punk rock records at my house. One of the things about being a DJ is that you get to play your records and move on. One of the things about being on the radio is, God forbid, you mispronounce something. Apparently, you have been picked up by the grammar police.
1: I don't know if I've mispronounced it. I reckon I've anglicised the pronunciation. And it's because I've said Ciccone as opposed to Ciccone.
0: Ciccone.
1: Ciccone. Madonna Ciccone.
0: So thank you 392 for picking us up. Thank you 817 for picking us up. Thank you for all the people that are picking us up on our pronunciation.
1: Actually, can I ask your listeners a question?
0: Sure.
1: I've posed this to a lot of traveling musicians.
0: Cool.
1: When you meet someone and they introduce themselves to you and say they, like if they have a French background. So I'm going to give you an exact example.
0: Hit me.
1: So my friend, his name is Xavier.
0: Mm-hmm.
1: He's French. And so
0: Xavier.
1: Xavier. So address him, do I say Xavier?
0: Xavier.
1: Or do I say Xavier?
0: Xavier.
1: Xavier. I need a patch lead.
0: I would definitely lean into the French pronunciation, but
1: really?
0: I'd probably take a little back a couple of points, but I would definitely be like Xavier.
1: So then, because my name
0: I wouldn't go Xavier.
1: My name often gets pronounced as Sam.
0: Sam.
1: Sam. Come on, guys. Get my name right. So what's... Anyway, can we throw that open to the text?
0: What sure.
1: Do you pronounce it in the person's...
0: As it's been introduced to you?
1: Yeah.
0: Yeah. Like
1: accent?
0: I've been working with a French guy by the name of Gaton. And it's like... On. I had to... When I saw it spelt, I was like, Gaton. And he's like, I'm Gaton. And like, if you sort of swallow it, it sounds like a great... Yeah, Gaton.
1: Yeah,
0: like
1: it,
0: and it's heaps of fun. You know, Gaton...
1: what do you do?
0: That's a different name.
1: I actually don't know what you're supposed to do. I don't know what the etiquette is there.
0: 0400-031-067. Please let us know. Now, this is very, very funny. In a wonderful piece of synchronicity. Sam doesn't know this, but I'm about to swing. We have a monitor here in the studio. The monitors reflect the text line that comes in, 0400-031-067. There's very little filters between what you send and what we see comes straight on in. We've just queued something. Well, he's queued it up because I'm not driving. I'm driving the desk. He's driving the content. I'm going to swing this over. What's the next text that just come in?
1: Oh, that's actually very true. They said you can't pretend to play punk records if you have no Sex Pistols.

0: Neat, neat, neat indeed. One of the favourite things I like about doing my show is that I do get to hang out in a little room once a week and turn some music up loud and just rock out, man. It's something you may not have done in a long time. I highly encourage you to find a way to enable yourself to listen to some music up loud. Maybe it's in headphones. Maybe it's on a nice system. Whatever it is, if you can find a way to hang out and just play some records up really, really loud, it's the best. That's what I'm doing today. I'm joined by my friend Sam, who, as well as being part of Brett Farah, has been collecting many, many records for many, many years and has come in to hang out and play some of said punk rock records for both you and me. And thanks for tuning in. We kicked off with the sound of Sex Pistols' God Save the Queen, which came in hot on the text from, where are you, my friend? I've lost you. 033. Can't pretend to play punk records if you nerd have the pistol. Hang on, I'll read it properly. Sorry, this is literally, it's coming.
1: That was a good voice. I did like that voice.
0: Can't pretend to play punk records if you nerd have the pistols. So thank you, 033. I put that in the groundskeeper, Willie, just because, you know, that seemed to work for me.
1: I'm going to try it in a different voice. It probably won't be the same.
0: But wouldn't be the same. Hang on, I'll try it. Where are we? Can't pretend to play punk rock records if you now have the pistols. No, it doesn't work. Don't get me started on Northcote and Northkit. What is going on there? 100% appropriate. The name on the first meeting. Work back from there. 328. I think you're making a very sensible stance upon this particular idea that we're trying to drill down on. Didn't realise Fangit was on. Thank you, 128. okay. And good old Siobhan, S-I-O-B-H-A-N, has just texted in. Thank you, Siobhan. Love your guts. we should get right back to it. Otherwise, people are going to get really, really bad. Oh, sorry. Hey, Rory, can you give a scream out to my woman, Miss Melinda B, a.k.a. Ziggy Booba? She's had a shite day. It needs a boost with the tunes and love. 203. Aww. There you go. Shout out to Melinda B, a.k.a. Ziggy Booba.
1: Tomorrow's going to be better.
0: Tomorrow's going to be better. See? That's why I have Sam on the show. He gets me. Tomorrow's going to be better. Let's rock on through. We are working our way through a bunch of... Now, we should point out, I guess this is almost like a public safety announcement. Are we running out of 45s?
1: We might run out of 45s. I mean, the gentleman that asked, I think it was a gentleman, or person that asked for the fall... Yeah. You know what? Well, we might be playing the B side.
0: Yeah, we're playing the B side of the fall. Yeah, 100%. Okay.
1: But I've still got LPs and I've got CDs.
0: Yeah, no, we're not going to CDs. We're going to keep it vinyl.
1: Oh, wow.
0: Yeah, no, I'm drawing a line in the sand. Yeah. We.
1: Fair enough.
0: But there's no shame in having to drop from the 45s to the LPs.
1: I've got a few 45s left, but you know.
0: It's all right. You're allowed.
1: This is what happens, you know. If anyone's listening that's never DJed and they're asking, why is there so many 45s? Well, a 45 is a fair bit lighter to carry.
0: They are indeed.
1: And you need about 20 for every hour.
0: Uh-huh.
1: So if you've got to take five-hour DJ shift, you've got to take 100 records.
0: Do the math.
1: Well, that person that had sore arms, you know, forget it.
0: Absolutely.
1: Every day when you're lugging, you know, two crates of records is arms day.
0: How good are compilations? Songs the Cramps taught us, man.
1: That's true. Yeah, my go-to comps are the Ugly Things.
0: Yep, nice.
1: That's a good one.
0: Yeah. I'm a Songs the Cramps taught us. Like, you get a couple of volumes of that and, like, bam, you can rock backwards and forwards. Anyway, we had the Cramps, What's Inside a Girl, Sex Pistols, God Save the Queen, and The Damned, Neat, Neat, Neat. Fabulously good songs. Thanks for hanging out and playing some punk rock records. What have we got tuned up?
1: Oh, I've got the Seeds up next. I know. Usually you start with that 60s garage vibe, but nah. Let's just get it on now.
0: Let's get after it.

0: Wow, that's a good song. I really like that song. I don't know Beefheart at all.
1: Well,
0: I've never been a Beefheart guy. That's a good song,
1: I was getting nervous because I know you're not a Zappa guy, and sometimes people put Beefheart and Zappa
0: together. Yeah, yeah, I think I'm guilty of that. I am 100% guilty. I put the same. That's a good song. That's got swagger.
1: There you go, man.
0: That's got sexy, swaggery, dirty, greasy, rock and roll, filthy, nasty fun. I like
1: that's
0: it.
1: What happens when your friends force you to listen to records,
0: that's
1: right?
0: That's what you're happens like, when you come over to my house and play some punk rock records.
1: I didn't know I would like that Madonna song so much.
0: Yeah, that was brutal. Thanks, man. That's a cool. I'm gonna look up Captain Beefheart and the Magic Band Clear Spot. Didn't know that song. As I said, I've definitely shied away over the past. I think, been tainted with the... with the Zappa brush, for me.
1: There you go.
0: There you go. Thanks, man.
1: Sometimes you've got to watch out who you hang out with, right?
0: It's true. Bad influence or good influence. I know. What would your mum say? What would your mum say about the Seeds? Can't seem to make you mind. The Damn, Neat, Neat, Neat, or the Sex Pistols, God Save the Queen. Your mum's probably going to have a couple of words to say about all those bands. Like, honestly. But she loved you just the same. We are hanging out, man. First and foremost, thanks for coming down, man. I really appreciate it.
1: Thanks for having me on your show, and thanks for doing your show every week.
0: Thanks. All of those things, but
1: you know, I reckon there's hundreds, I don't know how many people listen to the show, hundreds of thousands, maybe?
0: At least.
1: Who will be so jealous of me being in this chair, and like next week I'll go back to being... Like I said, 5 o'clock on the couch with the beer. 5:45, I start getting the dinner sorted out.
0: Dinner. Like I love listening to the radio when I'm cooking dinner. Yeah. Man. It's one of my favorite things. Dishes, dinner, kitchen, any sort of kitchen stuff with the radio, with company, it's the best, man. I definitely model my show on what would I want to be doing right now if I was in the kitchen. But first and foremost, thanks for hanging out, man. All of the music that you've been hearing tonight has been from Sam. Sam has come in and played some punk rock records for us. So thank you, Sam, for playing some punk rock records. For us, which is really, really cool. We're not done yet. We have a few to get through, but we should. You know what? Fuck it. Let's just play. You know, let's play one more.
1: Cool.
0: Let's go.
1: All right. What have I got queued up? Husker Du doing a Birds cover.
0: Stop it.

0: Ah, so good. If you ever get a chance to have a friend come over to your house and play some punk rock records, then I absolutely think you should do that. First and foremost, Sam, thanks for coming in. First and second and foremost, man, your records have held up really well. We've had a few pops and dings and scratches, but all in all...
1: Yeah, I can't remember the Captain Beefheart one. When I put it on the turntable, I did say, I don't know if this one's going to make it.
0: It was a couple of pops and bangs, but all in all, we held up very well, man.
1: They survived.
0: They survived and they did their job, man.
1: Some of them are over 50 years old, right?
0: That's what I'm saying. They survived. They did their job and they've delivered a thunderingly good show for me and I would like to think all of our listeners as well. Thanks for coming in, man. This has been part two of Punk Records, which is when Sam comes in and plays a bunch of the artists which were featured on the song Punk Records by Brat Farah. Brat Farah has an album launch coming up.
1: Yeah. Not this Sunday, but next Sunday, which is August the 16th, down at the Tote, which is everyone's favourite place to hang out, or one of their favourites.
0: When you're at PBS, it's down at the Tote. Everybody else is probably up at the Tote.
1: At the Tote, 3 p.m. It's free entry. It's an incredible lineup.
0: Hang on, that's just to get that. Free entry.
1: Free entry.
0: Free entry.
1: Yeah, don't ask me about tickets.
0: Yeah, no, no. There's no tickets. So literally free entry. Not this Sunday week.
1: Yep. And my understanding is it's all ages welcome.
0: Yeah.
1: I don't want to say it's an all ages gig, but
0: Well, you could get in trouble there. But anyway, this is all from Sam, not me.
1: Bring your I'm just thinking for the listener that was 38 weeks pregnant.
0: Yeah,
1: You're welcome.
0: Yeah, you're welcome. You're more than welcome. Was it cletus the fetus?
1: Yeah, bring cletus the fetus. And if your fetus is now walking around and at primary school,
0: we'll put cletus on the door. Yeah.
1: Yeah. Yeah. So and we're playing with Pink Tiles, Blowers, Plastic Section, Salmon Sisters, Dolls, Hand Grenade Hearts, and Snake Powder.
0: That is a mighty, mighty, a mighty, lineup. Mighty lineup. Well done. Good on you, my friend. Firstly, and lastly, and foremost, thanks for coming in, man. I really appreciate it. Don't be a stranger. You are more than welcome. Like, seriously, if you ever just want to hang out and play some records, it's like, hey, Murray, I'm in the neighborhood. I'm driving past. What are you doing? Can I come in? And you could just do that.
1: Cool, man. No,
0: you could totally just do that. Like,
1: I'll come
0: anytime.
1: In another week and I'll
0: You have a standing invitation. It's a standing invitation.
1: Oh, I love
0: invitation.
1: That. Thank you.
0: Yeah, Michael, I'll like, you're invited. You're invited.
1: Oh, thank you.
0: You're like, it's like the vampire in The Lost Boys. You are invited. but secondly, thank you so much for taking the time to put your records together. And thirdly, good luck with the gig, man. Should be cool.
1: Cheers. Yeah,
0: you've been doing this for a while now, this whole band business, and you're good at it. More strength to your arm.
1: Thank you.
0: Keep doing what you do. Fucking playing music, making music, just being involved and just being one of those movers and shakers that gets things done, that books the gigs, that makes the albums, that does the posters, does the organising. Ladies and gentlemen, there's many, many people that want to do those things and most of them don't. Sam is a person that does that, gets off his ass, organises the gigs, does the posters, talks to the venue, does the tour, all that shit. He's really good at it and he is an absolute asset to the Melbourne music scene. So from all of us here at the Melbourne music scene and this show, we thank you, Sam. And
1: thank you.
0: Come over to my house and play punk rock records.
1: If you want to do all the stuff, you should do it too.
0: Yes, just do the stuff.
1: Just do it.
0: It's that easy. Just do the stuff. Yeah.

0: That is Punk Records by Brett Farrow. Not this Sunday, Sunday week at the Tope free entry.
1: After heating up the city over 2 weeks this winter, Now or Never closes with a spectacular night of sound, light and live performance at Melbourne Town Hall on August 30. 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
0: What is good with I don't have the thing. Why isn't my song playing? It's not going. Sam, what have you done on my rig? You've broken my shit.
3: No, we'll just play your album. That's totally cool. Let's just do that.
4: It's probably just like my amp. Just bang it a few times.
0: Got to get out of here. Michael Mulholland coming away with the Junkyard program. Huge thanks to my newest members. We have Mark Metzroth from Endeavour Hills, a proud member of the show. Huge thanks also to Mick Skate from Yarra Glen, Anonymous from Mooney Ponds, Jackie Norton B from Belmont, Jason Busby from Belmont, and Annalena McKenzie from Brighton. My performer members are Alarms, Amel and the Sniffers, another Ronnie Corpse, Baby Mullet, and Backburn, Barbarian, Bermuda Blowers, Black Farrow, Brett Farrow, there you go. Bro Down, Cold Red, Mute, Cousin Austin, David G. Rungle, and Dead. We have DJ Centipede and the Earthworms, Dump Point, Fishnet, Sunburn, Forklift Assassins, Greg Green, and Grindhouse. Groove Vultures are in there, so too is Heavy Impressions, Inked Factor, Joe the Pocket Rocket, and Josie Jet. Kmart, Warriors, Killer Antics, King Charles Manson, King Sim, Ducky, and Mohawk, Boy Hair, Cryo, LeBonge, Mannequin, Death Squad, Mick Daly's Corporate Raiders, and Mirror Clippers, McKenna Pellet, Grosser, Primary High, and Private Function, Private Function. She takes also to Rack, Rattleback, Roscoe, Mule, Skid Steer, Snailgun, Snub, so too Spidey, Spidey, Sweet Death Machine, and Tang. We have Tench, Tewksbury Wharf, where the Dive Bombs, the Grim Things, the Porkers, the Quantum Psychics, Timmy from the band, so too, and Trash, and the Treasures. Trauma Wars, Ukulele Discord, Waxman, Whip, and Zombie Beaches. My patrons are Sledge, a field spaniel named Sloopy, Andrew Ferraro, Andrew Stone, Andy Sinclair, Angry, Anxious, Chris Holloway, Archie the Border Collie, Belinda, Addicts, Bella Racecourt, and Ben Burton, Bon Scott the Cat, Brick, Casey Brooks, and Boston, then Bertow Licking Staffies. We have Buffy the Rottweiler, Buffy the Rottweiler, Caesar the Foxy, Callum O'Callaghan, Cathal Tooming. What's going on, Sam? You need to play longer songs, man. What are we doing here? Callum O'Callaghan, Cathal Tooming, Catherine Coulson, Charlie Nan, Chris Herney, Christopher Vincent, Confalum, Craig Bennett, Mr. Zender, Pooper, Dale Wilkinson, David Anton, David Bowen, Dave Prado, Dylan, Richard 77, Whitaker, Elliot, the retired Speed Noodle, Feral Eel, Frank, the Boxer. We have Frederick Bezerdorfer, Hugh Thanksall to Gatabong, Gasm, Crown Hounds, Gino Marson, John Montanaro, Glenny Pencil, Goldie, Nels, Goldfish, and Greg Black. We have Half Pint and the Detonator, Ian Hill, Jake Randall, Janice Mayfield, Jeremy Hahn, Jane Buburn, Jed the Slayer, Jeffrey Butler, Jen the Retiree Roberts, and Joey Wright, John Wills, Julie Hughes, Kai Watkins, Galvin the Fash. Huge thanks also to Chris and Rob Karasik, Lachlan McQuaid, Leon Smith, Leon Cardin, Melton Massive, Marcel Duff, Mark Nelson, Mark Temple, Mark Water, and Marshall, Tommy Mac, Martin Davey, Mac and Lisa and Ronnie the Rottweiler, Caithness, Mac Blakes, Matt Bosnick, Memory of Magnus the Cat, and Mick from Frank and Mick Howlett and Mick O'Sullivan and Midnight. I have to get out of here. Michael Mulholland is coming on with the Junkyard program. I'm sorry, I got too busy hanging out with my friend Sam and playing some punk rock records. Sam, thanks, man.
4: Thanks for having me.
0: It's been an absolute hoot. You're a good egg and more strength to your arm, and we love your guts, one and all. And, yeah, be cool to each other. Look after each other and just fucking play some goddamn records.
5: 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Was there no communication in this car? Had we deteriorated to the level of dumb beasts?
6: Hi, you're listening to PBS FM with Junkyard. My name's Michael Mulholland. Thanks for tuning in tonight. Hope you'll enjoy the show, and a big shout-out to both Rory and Sam for the last 2 hours of Fang that we just heard. It sounded excellent, I must say, with both of you presenting the show. It was an absolutely fantastic cross-selection of great tracks over the course of 2 hours. Great stuff, both Sam and Rory. And Rory will be back next Thursday, as usual, at 5 p.m. with Fang It. And before we start, I'd also like to take the time out to thank Russi Telek, who filled in last week with a great special on the group Big big star. It was an excellent show, and thanks again. And also, I'd like to say how great it is to be back here at PBS, my favourite place. On Junkyard this week, we are featuring a wonderful 3-CD box set that came out recently on Cherry Red Records. It's called Armageddon Time, When Punk Met Dub, 1978 to 1984. Over the course of 57 tracks, it manages to explore the relationship between punk and dub in England during the original post-punk period, my favourite period of music. We'll be playing selected tracks from the box set over the next couple of weeks and discussing them in detail. And this week's show will primarily focus on the punk groups and their dub tracks, but let's get into it tonight. And we'll kick tonight off with a band called Alternative TV and the song called Life After Dub. You're with PBS.

0: Just announced at Kindred Bandroom, Hugo Reyes and Michelangelo Russo album launch. The songs of Tom Waits and Elvis Costello. And The Adventurer, a live film score. Also in the bandroom, Dust Mite, Colonial Drift, The Scar Vendors, With Red's Tribe, and Flow Motion Late Night Jams. 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
1: You're on PBS with Junkyard, and tonight we are playing tracks from a wonderful 3-CD box set that came out recently on Cherry Red Records. It's called Armageddon Time, When Punk Met Dub, 1978 to 1984. It explores the relationship between punk and dub in England during the original post-punk period. Last year on Junkyard, we explored another Cherry Red box set called Roots Rock Rebels, Where Punk Met Reggae, which explored the relationship between punk and reggae, but this one's between punk and dub. Now, during the mid-70s in England, punk rock had its beginnings in the UK, and around this time there was also a fantastic reggae and dub scene happening in the UK as well. And both of these genres managed to collide in the late 70s as part of the post-punk music scene, with artists being prepared to explore and combine different formats of music that would ultimately produce music. I think that could be described as argumentative, if you like, and definitely experimental. And I must say, that's what I loved about this period of music in particular. The first track we heard tonight was from Alternative TV and the song called Life After Dub. That was the B-side to the single Life After Life, released back in March 1978 through Deptford Fun City Records. Alternative TV were led by Mark Perry, and he was very innovative, I think, when it came to creating music, absorbing and reworking what I call an eclectic array of global influences. Very diverse, Mark Perry was, when it came to making music, and well worth investigating his musical output, I think. We followed up there with XCC and the song Super Tough. That's taken from their second album, Go To, released through Virgin Records in October 1978. Now, early pressings of the album included a brilliant 12-inch dub remixes of key tracks. Super Tough was written by Barry Andrews, who contributed only one other track before leaving the band. And again, the song is very experimental as compared to some of the band's more popular songs, such as Making Plans for Nigel. Very, very different it is. We finish off there with Demon Preacher and the song Perfect Dub.

Pink Knicker Dub. It was originally the B-side to their Little Miss Perfect single, released through Small Wonder back in July 1978. And the band, they released one more single, Illegal Pressings, before splitting. But interestingly, the band featured Nike Fiend Wade, who would go on to fronting the gothic band Alien Sex Fiend. Please feel free to text us here if you like on 0400 03 1067. Next up, we'll hear from the band called The Flying Lizards, and we'll hear their song called Crab Claw. You're with PBS

You're on PBS with Junkyard, and tonight we are playing tracks from a wonderful 3-CD box set that came out recently on Cherry Red Records. It's called Armageddon Time When Punk Met Dub, 1978 to 1984. We kicked that set off there with the Flying Lizards and their song Crab Claw, taken from their album The Secret Dub Life of the Flying Lizards, released through Piano back in 1996. The dub album was recorded in Jamaica in 1978 with Jar Lloyd at the helm. And I must admit, I was only familiar with their hit single, their cover version of the song Money. It's an amazing track, Crab Claw, and it made me very interested in the complete album, which is quite hard to find, actually. It's a fantastic track and completely different from their song Money, I must say. We next heard from the pop group and their incredible single, She Is Beyond Good and Evil, released through Radar Records back in March 1979. The pop group captured all of the great aspects of post-punk music. They broke down musical boundaries and they produced a great combination of punk and dub, very much in their own unique fashion. They are one of my favourite groups from that era. Tragically, singer Mark Stewart, he passed away a couple of years ago, but his work after the initial breakup of the pop group is also well worth investigating. We finish up there with our members and the song Stand Up and Spit, taken from their excellent album at the Chelsea Nightclub, released through Virgin Records back in April 1979. And it was... This song, I think, perfectly captures their combination of punk with dub and reggae influences. And I must say, they were the first band I ever saw at the Seaview Ballroom in November 1979, and they played this song to great effect, capturing the punks spitting along to the song. You can only imagine what happened. For me, it was literally a life-changing experience, both personally and musically, and it was the start of a never-ending musical journey. I must say. Please feel free to text us here if you like on 0400 103 1067. But next up, we'll hear from the Slits and their song Newtown. You're with PBS.

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1: That's correct. You are listening to PBS FM with Junkyard, and tonight we are playing tracks from it's a fantastic 3-CD box set that came out recently on Cherry Red Records called Armageddon Time, When Punk Met Dub, 1978 to 1984. We kicked that set off there with Our Slits and their song Newtown, taken from their debut album Cut, originally released through Island Records in September 1979. Legendary reggae figure Dennis Bovell, he produced the album. He managed to, I think, harness the punk elements of the Slits, but combine them with a great reggae and dub sound to excellent effect. One of the best albums from that era, I think. We followed up there with The Clash and their track, which incorporates versions of Justice Tonight and Kick It Over. It originally appeared on the 12-inch single version of London Calling. To their credit, The Clash were very quick to adopt different genres and influences musically, reggae and dub in particular, probably due to bass player Paul Simonon and his influence. Their album London Calling, I think, is one of the most eclectic and best albums from that time period. Thanks so much for the text coming in. Loving the tunes, Michael. Much appreciated, mate. Also, great selection as always, MM. Love your show. Always locked here in Bardi Country, NWWA. Big ups. Thank you very, very much. Next up, we'll hear from Stiff Little Fingers and their song called Bloody Dub. You're with PBS.

0: No matter what the people say, These Sounds leads the way. It's the order of the day from your boss DJ. This is Don Letts from the UK, and when I'm in Melbourne, I'm tuned to Sunglasses After Dark on PBS FM. Keep it locked.
1: That's right, keep it locked. 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It's called Armageddon Time When Punk Met Dub, 1978 to 1984. I'd like to thank the performers and patrons that support PBS and Junkyard. The performer members 90 BPM, Gary Gray, George's Space Guitar, Gilt Filter. The patrons Adam Pope, Ben Burke, David McSweeney, Donna Cameron, Gary Reeder, Georgia Millett, Henry Pye, Henry Pye once again, Peter Wilson, Stella Zimick, Tilly the Tabby Pet, and Friends for a Decade, Lola the Pet Dog, and Phil Davies. 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We started out there, we saw Stiff Little Fingers and their song called Bloody Dub, taken from their second album, Nobody's Heroes, released through Chrysalis Records back in March 1980. This track and album really highlighted the band's ability to further develop their sound away from simply creating punk music, as great as it was, displayed on their phenomenal debut album, Inflammable Material. The album Nobody's Heroes includes other dub-influenced tracks, such as Doesn't Make It All Right, and I noticed recently Nobody's Heroes will be released in September, both as a 3-CD and DVD version, as well as a double LP. Really, really looking forward to that. We next heard from The Ruts and the track Love in Vain, which was a B-side of Staring at the Rude Boys single released through Virgin Records back in April 1980. The Ruts' previous singles, Babylon's Burning and Jar War, I think had already portrayed influences of reggae and dub, and this followed the band's appearances at Rock Against Racism events, which included Roots legends Misty in Roots. After singer Malcolm Owen's tragic death in July 1980, The Ruts, they further explored reggae and dub influences under the name Ruts DC to great effect, and they're still playing today. Fantastic band. The song we're going out with tonight is from Lynch and Queasy Johnson and his track called Brain Smashing Dub, taken from his album LKJ in Dub, released through Island Records in November 1980. Now, Lynch and Queasy Johnson is a great political poet that I became a big fan of a few years ago. Three of his albums, Forces of Victory, Bass Culture, and Making History, have all been released as double LPs, complete with dub versions. Absolutely love those albums. And look, we'd like to say how much fun it has been presenting tracks from Armageddon Time When Punk Met Dub, 1978 to 1984. It's a fantastic and diverse collection of punk and dub music, and a well done to Cherry Red Records for all of their hard work in putting this 3-CD box set together. Cherry Red, as always, have done a great job in licensing such material, and as always, I've managed to include some of the lesser known tracks. We've come to the end of the show. My name's Michael Mulholland. Sunglasses After Dark is up next with Rodney Shah, who once again is filling in for Phil McDougall. As usual, he's got a fantastic show lined up, so please stay tuned. And we hope you've enjoyed the first part of our punk and dub special tonight. Next week, we'll bring you part two. We'll finish off tonight with Lynch and Queasy Johnson and his track Brain Smashing Dub, taken from his album LKJ in Dub. Thanks for listening. You're with PBS.

0: Hello, my name is Henry Rollins, urging you to support public radio. 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
1: 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Check it out, baby.

How you going out there? That was the Cramps and Sunglasses After Dark. And that is the name of the show, Sunglasses After Dark, PBS FM. Rodney Shah sitting in for the Prince of Darkness, who's on his winter break. I believe he's flown to the States looking for some rare Cramps test pressing or something. Got elbow arm wrestle Henry Rollins for it, I heard. Wrestle gators in Florida or anyway. Enjoy yourself, Prince of Darkness. All right, thank you, Michael, for a great junkyard. Loved the post-punk dub feel to that. A lot of fun. Mike's back next week with part two of that special. And I'm broadcasting on the lands of the Woi Wurrung people of the Kulin Nation. This always has been, always will be, and always was Aboriginal land. And big thank you to Warren Haysom, who became a proud member to Sunglasses After Dark in the last week, the last couple of days. Good on you, Warren. Be nice to get another couple of people on the board. pbsfm.org.au is how you can get in contact with us. And look, let's have a listen to this. 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

0: Here on PBS FM, and we just heard three tracks from Judy and the Jerks out of Midwest, of the USA and Mississippi, actually, from about 8 years ago on the Thrilling Living record. It's a six-track, seven-inch. Pretty cool, that one. I like Judy and the Jerks. Before Judy and the Jerks, we heard the classic, one of the classics. They're all classics from X-Ray Specs. The Day the World Turned Dayglo. And that one's nearly 50 years old. I was looking it up the other day when I was listening to it at home. 48 years ago that came out, still sounding as fresh and as new as the first time I heard it. Hope you guys enjoyed it. And then a couple of tunes from the Lunar Chicks, Jan Brady and Jerk of All Trades. There's a movie about the Lunar Chicks floating around somewhere. I don't know if it's made it to Australia yet. If you've seen it, good on you. And there's also a biography in the works, which I'm slowly working my way through. All right, this is PBS FM.
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0: 21 minutes past 8 o'clock on PBS FM. And a band I've caught a couple of times, missed their launch last week, unfortunately. Sorry, guys. Christ Cyclops. They've got a great album out called Night World. They've got a few more gigs coming up as well. And we're going to hear a track from them. But before I go any further, a big thank you to Owen out on the text line. Nice to be here, as always. You can hit me up 0400 031067 is the number. Come straight through to the studio. We're going to hear a little bit of a longer one from Christ Cyclops. This is a track called Flowers. It goes for about 5 minutes.

Jeff Dahl group there, Fun City USA. Off the scratch, some action LP from 1989 on Dog Meat Records, with great cover art by Ray Hardon on that one. And thanks for DJM. I picked that one up recently. Didn't have that one. And always like a bit of Jeff Dahl. Best hair in rock and roll, I say. And if you're unfamiliar, have a look at him on the net. He's got a great hairdo, Mr. Dahl. Before Jeff Dahl, we heard two from Gunk, a Japanese band who are playing the Tote this coming weekend. I think they're Balnarring on Friday. Death and Self-Abused Man playing with Hand Grenade Hearts and the prize off the top of my head. Another new one to me, Baseball Furies, Lost Ones. Again, picked that up recently. Thought I'd give it a spin. Great band out of New York City, Baseball Furies. Bits of Shits, Make Room, Make Room, off a single-sided Japanese tour, 7-inch on Episode Sounds. And Bits of Shits have formed the band Cricyclops. It started that whole bracket off with Flowers. And you are on PBS FM 106.7. And shout out to Glenno down in Detroit. Hit me up on the text line. Glenno did. Good to hear from you. 0400 03 1067. It's about 15 minutes to 9 o'clock, nearly halfway through the show. Have a little bit of a change of pace now, and I don't normally play cover bands, but this one's pretty cool. See if you recognise this one, and I'll tell you a bit about it later.

0: Coming up at the Northcote Social Club, Adelita, Joshua Seymour, OK the Duo, Black Cab, Birdfest 26, and Charlie Ivan Band. Also in the calendar, The Vales, Daily J, Sydney, Gwennifer Raymond, and Jawa Pitu Band. 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
2: You are on PBS FM, Sunglasses After Dark with Rodney tonight, filling in for Phil. And we started that bracket, as I said, with a cover band, Erica Carrot Collision Hole, covering Eddie Current Suppression Ring. And they are a Nam-based band, three-piece. They insert classic Aussie garage punk through the slutty queer modulator and let it sludge its way down our trembling wet legs. That's what their band camp tells me anyway. Jemima Jones, Alex Go Slow and Live Liquid are Erica Carrot Collision Hole. And good on them for tackling the Eddie Current Suppression Ring in that manner. Really dug it. After them was Snake Thighs, another one off Bandcamp, local act. Had a chat to them a while back when I was doing a fill-in, maybe late last year. Anyway, early this year. Their new one called Shoulder Pad. You can find that on Bandcamp as well. And ended that little bracket with Lithics out of Portland, Oregon. Great post-punk act, Lithics. Got a few releases out and unfortunately never came back after COVID, which was a shame. They were putting out some great albums. Might play some of them next week. Going to move on to a great compilation. It's called It's Bigger Than Both of Us, NZ's New Zealand singles 79-82. Got five tracks off it. A few bands you're probably not familiar with, though I bet there's some of you who probably saw them back in the day. But we're going to start with one you might all know, and this is The Clean and Tally Ho.

Nissan. Get

0: Hi, my name's Paul Finnick. I'm the guitarist out of the Meteors. I only listen to Sunglasses After Dark. You better listen to it too or burn in hell.
1: Yeah, that's a bit harsh, Paul. Anyway, Sunglasses After Dark, PBS FM. Just heard a bracket of Kiwi tunes off an excellent compilation called It's Bigger Than Both of Us, New Zealand singles 79 to 82. And it's one of those great ones. If you bought all the original vinyl, you'd be set back heaps of money. Lots of collector prices for a lot of them, but you can get them all on this great release. And put out by Propeller Records. Hey, and got to say thank you to a few people on the text line, 635, digging it all. Also, Pete from Club It To Death, good to have you on board, mate. 601, thank you. I'm glad you're enjoying it. And Jake and Izzo, good to have you there as well. Hope band practice went well and enjoying Proud Scum. And I'm in New Zealand in a couple of months, and I might even go and look at Grafton Bridge, which is what the Proud Scum were singing about. I should tell you what the tracks were instead of rabbiting along. The last one was a band called Rebel Truce, The Man Inside. Before that, Arms for Children and Danny Boy. The Features and City Scene, Proud Scum and Suicide 2, which probably that is my song of the week, that one. I really enjoyed that. And The Clean and, yes, definite classic, and Tally Ho. Some of the other bands on the album, Toy Love, you may be familiar with, The Screaming Mimes, The Clean, The Tall Dwarves, it's also The Body Electric, Penknife Glades, The Pneumatics, a lot of bands I'm unfamiliar with, but they are great, some great Kiwi late 70s, early 80s post-punk on that compilation. And, yeah, I hope you enjoyed those as much as I did.
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0: In 40 years of The Push, featuring Body Jar, Friends of Rom, Killing Heidi, Magic Dirt and Regurgitator. 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
1: You may be aware that Jeff Monoman Connolly of Boston band Liars and DMZ passed away last week. A bit of a garage rock legend, old Jeff Connolly, and bit of a prickly character by all accounts. I've been reading a few things on the socials since he's passed, and people say they love the music, but he could be a difficult man to deal with. But to hell with that. We love his music. DMZ, one of his early acts, I think he joined them partway through their short existence and then went on to form The Liars. Not super prolific bands, but some great live stuff from Jeff Monoman Connolly. So we're going to hear a few tracks and start with one from DMZ and then go into a couple of Liars tracks. And this is DMZ and Can't Stand the Pain. You're on PBS FM.

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1: That is true. Thank you, Mr. Spencer. You are listening to PBS, and we've just played a bracket of Liars DMZ in tribute to Jeff Mono Man Connolly, who was a bit of a garage legend. That was him on vocals and on the Vox Continental organ through all those tracks. And we ended that little bracket with Not Looking Back off the Liar Liar album. Before that, Mighty Idy, and as I said at the start, it's a DMZ cover off a Crypt record, Live at the Rat, from September of 1980. That one came out a couple of years ago. I think it was a Record Store Day release, that one. Before that, Running Through the Night off A Promise is a Promise. And it's a double gatefold album, that one. And it's got a family tree of the band. And I think over the space of 3 years, there's 13 different versions of the band, 13 lineups. So, yeah, definitely a hard taskmaster, Mr. Connolly. And a DMZ at the start of the bracket, Can't Stand the Pain, off Best of the Vox Garage Revival. You are on PBS FM, and shout out to Celia G. Good to have you with us, enjoying the Kiwi tunes earlier. I might delve into more of that next week, maybe a bit more contemporary stuff as well. Going to change the pace now, and Coffin have a new album out called Out in Oslo. And you might have caught the screening of the Coffin documentary a few weeks ago at Nova. Pretty darn fun. The band did a question and answer. It was more questions than answers, I think, and they were having a good time. We were having a good time. So if you get a chance to see the Coffin documentary, grab it. It's great. And let's have a listen to Coffin and Think Bad.

Ooh, some New York hardcore there. Puffy Areolas from 2011 on the Hozak Records label. I dig them. And that's off 7-inch put out by Hozak, as I said. Before that, Pyrex, another New York hardcore band. That's for Rich the Painter. Saw him last week in the studio wearing the T-shirt, so I thought I better drag those ones out. And Struck Down was the last one. That was the most, I think it's the most recent 7-inch from Pyrex. And before that, two off their Total Punk release entitled Body. And we heard Nerve End and Protein. And the start of that bracket was Coffin. And they're out in Oslo. Album is out. And Think Bad was the track we heard. And yeah, we did Coffin here. About 13 minutes left of the show, so it's time to thank the following people, the performer members of Sunglasses After Dark. Big thank you to Baroness Misha, Sword Swallower, Billy Palmer Jr. of the Johnnies, Blowhole in Warburton and Blowhole in Preston. Big shout out to Kong Josie, Dirt Road Wave, Dumb Punts, Gentles, Hand Grenade Hearts, Hugh Tolhurst, Mitch Please, Monkey Butler, Makina Pellegrosa, Paul Barnett, HU, Spitting Chips, The Interceptors, The Vacant Lot, The Raylettes, Urban Immigrants, Wild Turkey and What Rot. The patrons of Sunglasses After Dark are David Balsalmo, Heather Poplier, John Roberts, Lockie Lockwood, Mark Van Bergen, Peter Wilson and Rodney Shah. There and Back Again Records in Geelong is our business supporter. Friends for a Decade are Andrew Hawkes, Andrew Johnson, Howard Watkinson, Paul Constanty and V. McD. Friends for a Life, Claire Stutchbury, Craig Talbot and Phil McDougall. Great to have you all on board. Tonight, Kenny is up with Burning Bitumen in about 10 minutes. He's got an action-packed show for you guys. I'm going to stick with a bit of hardcore sounds and a bit of New York hardcore till I have to get out of here. And we're going to have a listen to three from Foster Care, again on Total Punk Records, and some tracks off their last release called El Abuso.

I've got to get out of here. That is Abism in the background there from Sungrey. Sorry, Sungrey is the track, Abism is the band, and Abism is the name of the album. More New York hardcore before that, early one from Hank Wood and the Hammerheads, Mama, and three from Foster Care, No Respect, Soap Suds on Leather, and Outbreak. I'll leave you with a bit more Abism and probably go out with some bootlicker. I'll see you next week.

0: Tune into Junkyard each Thursday at 7 p.m. to hear a one-hour special featuring a different artist each week. Hear the history of different bands and be prepared for some musical education. Junkyard every Thursday at 7 p.m. on PBS.
1: Satanism is freedom for the individual to grow and to become the Superman. Every man who's born to be king becomes king. Every man who's born to be a slave doesn't know Satan.
2: The Demon King has risen. Your petty, boring, inane days are over. For the next 2 hours, Burning Bitumen is going to destroy you with the best extreme metal around. So sit back, rack up, crack open a bottle, and ride.

Welcome to Burning Bitumen for this another wintry night. So damp. Anyway, talking to someone who's not damp, Rodney Shah, another killer fill on Sunglasses After Dark. And it's really fun tuning in for that. What have I got on tonight? I've got a bit. Like, I've got Jake from Health coming up very, very shortly. And then also later on, I speak to Nagesh from the Covenant, but former member of Dimmer Burger as well. But, of course, the Covenant are touring. And they are... Yeah. Listen to the interview. Yeah, you can hear it all there. Anyway, we're going to continue on with Burning Bitumen. It's about 10:05. We started off with Grin and their brand new single, Fuller, which I really like. But we're going to get into something now from Mira Mac. I've played this before. This is a Depeche Mode cover. This is Wrong.

0: This week at the Toad, Wednesday, non-standard leisure, Thursday, why so serious, Friday, Stimpies, upstairs, the Habs, Saturday, Gunk, upstairs, Magpie, and in the front bar, DB4, Sunday, Cold Red Mute. The Toad, proud PBS sponsor.
1: I jumped in too early. It's just being chatty. I jumped in a bit early. Anyway, we started off with Grin and Fuller, and then Miramak and Wrong, their cover of the Depeche Mode cover, and then also Vader doing I Feel You, another Depeche Mode cover. And then I jumped in a bit early for the upcoming interview that I did with Jake, and you'll see why I played some Depeche Mode covers when you listen to the interview. Anyway, you are tuned to 106.7 PBS FM, and you can text us in on 0400 03 1067. That's 0400 03 1067, and tell us what you think and how you're enjoying it. Let's get back and start that song again. This is Be Quiet and Drive Far Away. This is from Health, pretty from their addendum EP from this year. And I'm sure most people can relate to this.

0: Hey man, how you doing?
1: Hey Jake, how are you? Okay, so you're coming back down to Australia. You weren't here that long ago, right?
0: We were there in March of 2025. We've been there like this will be our fourth consecutive year coming to Australia.
1: So you obviously like it.
0: We do. We love it actually. I was saying to an earlier interviewer that I was making a joke with our booking agent about how popular do we have to get in Australia for me to be able to just like get a visa, you know? Half joking. And he was like, I think a lot more popular because obviously things aren't necessarily going great in the United States. And as Californians, we feel very at home in Australia. It's like there's a lot of things that are similar. I would have more culture shock moving to most US cities than moving to Australia. If I moved to Sydney or Melbourne, Australia, it would be way less hard for me to adjust than if I moved to Philadelphia or like Des Moines, Iowa, or some shit like that. So, yeah, we love it there.
1: Yeah, it definitely is a lot of difference between the states in America, and yeah, it's kind of
0: Well, I'm sure
1: wild.
0: there's difference in the states in Australia too, but in America, it's like incredibly stark.
1: To me it's like having visited a couple of times, it's kind of like going through Europe almost. Like apart from the language, it's like completely different cultures, which is different here. There's only very subtle differences, and they're more about food than anything else. That's
0: I
1: about
0: mean,
1: it.
0: the difference for us between the West Coast, the East Coast, the South, the Midwest, I mean, it's fucking crazy. I mean, obviously, we also have this like borderline. It's like we've never been this divided since the Civil War. So it's sort of like it's particularly heightened at this moment, you know, where you have like half the country is like, hey, AI is taking over jobs. And there's like, it's the Mexicans. We should just fucking round them up. And you're just like, what the fuck? Like, it's very like, it's hard to understand that we're having the same experiences in reality.
1: You released a new album last year, but you've been pretty busy this year. You've released what, the R series? It's like five EPs this year.
0: So we typically in the past have always done corresponding remix albums to our LPs. Rat Wars and Conflict DLC ended up becoming sort of like a not a double album, but it's a sort of a saga, how we would as we would put it. They're spiritual twins and there's a symmetry. So once we were done with those, we decided to do all the remixes. We try to keep things fairly consistent in that way. So the remix is coming out, and then the addendum EP was just we had a couple of tracks that were left over from the Rat Wars slash Conflict DLC sessions that wasn't that we didn't feel like they were good songs. We still, despite the fact that we understand that the vast majority of listeners, even including super fans, don't listen to albums in sequence, it still matters to us as a creative document. So sometimes there's a song or two that just, you know, we think it has validity or merit. We would like for people to hear it, but it doesn't feel like it necessarily fits in a track listing. Some of those got kicked to the EP, as well as some collaborative music that was released but wasn't culled onto a collab album. And it's all of it is sort of our way of putting a bow and closing the door on this current sound palette and aesthetic universe that we had for these albums. So it's like, that's done. You know, we still like, even on a releasing digital music, we still look at albums as side A and side B. You know, like the end of the album is like there's a middle to an album. And even though that doesn't happen in a DSP, we still construct it with that in mind.
1: Also, you guys do over the years have done a lot of collabs with different people, a lot of other people doing vocals and other people doing music on your material. Is there anyone you haven't done yet who you want to do?
0: Oh my God, so many. Yeah. I mean, like, there's a lot of new bands that we think are great that we'd love to do tracks with. And then there's like the ones that I think are pie in the sky, unattainable, but it's still worth asking. Like, there's a lot of like really exciting up tempo electronic music bands like Brutalissimus 3000, which we think are fucking awesome. I'd love to do a collab with Two Hollis, but then I'd also love to do a collab with. I'm trying to think of a great example of one that seems impossible would be like Depeche Mode, which I don't think will happen. I'm gonna ask. I'm gonna try to figure out how to ask. I mean, I didn't think Nine Inch Nails would work out either, but I already knew we knew how to ask them. I don't know how to ask like Martin Gore or Dave Gahane how to do a track with Depeche Mode. All kinds of them. I love the new Loathe record. I think it'd be cool to do something with them. All kinds. Deftones, Korn, fucking. I asked Iggy Pop indirectly like three times on the last two collab cycles. Maybe he'll say this yes this time. That would be like a really important one for me. A very disparate sort of spirit box, I think, would be cool. The fucking Cure. Our collaborative records are very diverse, but I think that like we can kind of do whatever. Anyone that we really look to as creators of music that are inspiring or exciting to us, we'll usually do with anybody who's interested. That we feel like the one criteria that I have is if I listen to the band or I think of the band, can I see a way or at least imagine a way to make a piece of music together? And there are bands I think that like I really like or respect that nonetheless would be very difficult for us to make a song together. Like punk rock is like I grew up on punk rock, It's very hard to integrate into what we do. We've kind of tried it before. So if it was like the original lineup of Dead Kennedys reformed and they want to do a song, it's like, well, that's one of my favorite bands of all time. I'm not sure how to make that work. But it's sort of the one unflinching criteria is just it has to work at least in your mind's eye. It can't just be like, oh, well, this band is known and they would get a lot of ears on it. Like, that's not enough.
1: Is there anyone you've done a collab with that have made you look at your music differently, or you think have added, like, has added the most to health?
0: I think that all of them, quite frankly, this wasn't something that we have been doing the entirety of our band. It was something that didn't start until around 20, late 2020, early 2021. We instead of just doing remixes of our own songs, we looked in the idea of, because within the pop world and within hip hop, for example, collaborations have been a very fertile mode of expression for a long time. Bands are very insular and precious and with their material, with their process. And I think that it has since become a much more popularized form of songwriting. But when we started doing it, there was a really big learning curve. You're introducing someone into your ecosystem that thinks about music differently than you do. They're going to have melodic proclivities that are distinctive of yours. And when I try to write a song, no matter how much I might try to not repeat myself or challenge myself to write something outside of my comfort zone, it's still me. I'm still fucking trapped within my own innate instincts. There's no free will there. It's like I have the way that I hear melodies, progressions, phrasing, all these things. So when we started doing these songs with other people, every time it makes you take stock that they're doing something that you wouldn't think to do. And of course, we're only asking people whose music we like to do the collab. So we're already excited to be doing it and we already respect them. So I think coming out of doing those collaborative records, that's why it was so fun to make Rat Wars, the first LP that we did afterwards, because it was just invigorating. See all these different manners in which people approach writing a song or what they think a song needs to be finished, or if we're going to do a bridge, how do we write a bridge? And how do they hear how do they hear a melody within the key that we're working in that's different from how I do? And so it's highly stimulating. I mean, it's a fucking like was a creative rebirth for the band. You know, otherwise it's so easy in life, in all manner of life, to just keep doing the same fucking thing that you do over and over again. It's so hard not to do that. So I think that it's like a tonic for that. It's an antidote to being stagnant.
1: What's next for health?
0: You know, we were on a long US tour. I'm a dad now. My kid's been out. He graduated from kindergarten, so it's like I've been pretty busy with family stuff. We go back out to Europe on Sunday for a short festival run. We're back home for a couple weeks. Then we come to Australia. I think we're home for October. So it's a pretty busy year in terms of tour cycle. So it's hard to set aside like devoted blocks of writing time. But I think that the next thing is to get back into the collab writing mode. So I think that our next step is to start reaching out. The bands will probably like sift through like a large wish list we have and see which of these people we can talk to directly, if we know them. If not, do we have friends of a friend? And if not, then can we have management, cold call management, engage interest and everything? And then from there, we'll start looking at, are people based in LA? Obviously, it's preferable to be in the same room with each other if you can to start an idea. You know, there are some that we would travel for if it came to that, or if people are going to be in town. So that we'll start trying to map out which artists we think it's plausible for us to work with next.
1: Yeah,
0: And then
1: cool.
0: I think the next release will be a collaborative album.
1: Coming down, did you say it's the fourth year in a row you've been here?
0: I think so.
1: Excellent. Well, I hope it goes really, really well. Jake, thanks so much for having a chat with me this morning. It's been really
0: Thank you.
1: interesting.

0: There's no need to get aggressive.
1: I am not getting aggressive!
2: 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I can sense it.

Excellent. That was Jake from Health, and we played before the interview, Be Quiet and Drive Far Away. And then after the interview, we played You Died, single. And then we played a collab between Health and Full of Hell called Full of Health, which I love. So I wanted to just chuck that one in. The next bracket of songs I'm going to do is with a couple of, about three artists that they have done collabs with, not the collabs, their own material, just, I don't know, for something different. We're here on 0400-03-1067. That's 0400-03-1067. 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

Yes, there we have three artists that Health have done collabs with. We start off with Chelsea Wolfe and Cold. That's her new single from the first coming album, The Dark. I thought that was very apt for this week. Then we had Lauren Mabry, who I don't know a lot about, but that was her track Shame, a single. But she did also did a collab. And then we finished off with Poppy and Bruce Sky off Empty Hands, which is from this year. And she also did a really amazing collab with her as well. Got a text message in from number ending in 315. The neighbors are certainly scared. Well, hopefully they're going to be more scared soon. We're going to have the interview with The Covenant very, very shortly. But before I do that, I'd just like to talk about last year I went to this really amazing festival called Blackened in the Northern Territory. It's been around for a while, but they've started a possible campaign so they can put on three more, and starting with one early next year in, was it a mid next year in Northern Territory, and then one in Victoria at the end of the year over New Year's, and then another one in Northern Territory. It's really good. Go and have a look. See if you can help. It's not just, you know, you can get yourself a ticket for the upcoming things, and they're doing all right, but they've got a bit of a way to go. But look, it's one of the best heavy festivals I've ever been to in Australia, so give it my tick of approval. And I think you'd enjoy yourself if you went there. So just go and have a look. Anyway, as I said, I spoke to Naglesh from The Covenant, and they're coming out here in September. I'm going to start with playing a track off their kind of earlier material when they were Sea Covenant. This is from the Storm of Shadows from their album In the Times Before the Light.

0: Well, I'm talking to Nagush from the Covenant from Norway, and you are coming down to Australia in September.
1: Yeah, for the first time.
0: First
1: I'm
0: time.
1: actually an Aussie virgin. I've never been there personally, even though everybody else has.
0: Okay, everyone else in your band, or yeah, well, I've definitely seen a couple of members of your band playing down here with Mayhem and a couple of others. Yeah, you got a quite a. There's a bit of pedigree with the Covenant, isn't there, in the band?
1: Yeah, kind of. Well, yes, not kind of, it is, yeah. It's just a coincidence, really, that we all started playing together. Because Norway is very small, you know, it's not that many metal people. So there's a lot of kind of incestuous mixing between all the bands. At one point, I even made a chart, I hung up a white sheet on my wall. Just start with any band, and then you can draw lines out to every other fucking band in the country.
0: When you come down here, you're doing the classic Nexus Polaris.
1: We're actually doing like a 90-minute set, so or 90 minutes plus. So we're doing the whole Nexus Polaris album, but we're doing like our whole discography. We're playing songs from all the albums. So people are gonna get like the whole experience from the early 90s to the mid 2000s kind of like era.
0: What's your favorite era to play live?
1: It's all cool to play, man. I have no preference. Personally, I like to play the animatronic stuff more because it has more like a rock and roll heavy metal kind of feel to it when you play. Just like when you're driving a car and you're listening to like Highway to Hell by AC/DC or you're listening to Wasp or something like this. I get the same kind of like nostalgic feeling playing that stuff.
0: Past been in some nostalgic style bands as well.
1: Oh yeah, totally. I played in lots of bands, even bands people don't know about. I go under like different artist names, hiding who is playing there and stuff. So, but it's weird. I've never been to Australia before because I left Dimmu Borgir, for example, before, so I never got a chance to go many places. But then again, I never had a plan to climb ladders, so to speak. I always just did it for the music, for my love of the art, and I rather create worlds than to climb ladders, so to speak.
0: It's really interesting that the impression that people think about the Norwegian scene from the outside is it's very cult and, especially black metal bands and stuff like that. But it's kind of funny because every time I talk to anybody from Norway, they're always talking about rock and roll or rock bands or doesn't matter what band they're
1: Yeah,
0: from. So
1: it's
0: it's
1: true.
0: obviously got a big influence on the scene.
1: Oh, hugely, hugely. But I mean, in the early days when we started, it was like 89 when we started playing music, didn't release anything yet. But we were so young and there wasn't any black metal at that time. The most extreme thing in Norway was like Mayhem, for example. And they were doing kind of like this whole death metal, thrash death metal thing. There was a lot of bands who did the same type of music without knowing about each other until like the mid to early 90s when suddenly everybody released it and then they were like, wow, we're all kind of like in the similar sphere and there's like a whole new genre created. It was a very interesting time. For Covenant, we were trying to play death metal. But when you're that young, you don't sound like Chris Barnes from Cannibal Corpse or like some death metal vocalist because you're so young, you know. We didn't know about tuning down the guitars. Basically, you could basically say like a lot of the extreme metal bands, black metal bands in Norway at that time were failed death metal bands and
0: Excellent.
1: very, very young people just by a pure happenstance or coincidence that that created the whole new genre of music.
0: Jumping forward a bit to when you did start releasing music with the Covenant, how did that, when was the point when you went, this is good enough, we should record it, or you decided to record it?
1: There was no kind of like idea or plan behind anything. We were just playing the music we liked and then you meet older guys who say like you should record this and release it, and it just went from there. I think the first release we were part of was kind of like what's called like a youth recreation center where they also had like rehearsal rooms where bands were like rehearsing and stuff. One of the guys who actually did the first Covenant demo and the first album, he had a studio, but he was working there. He was doing his civic duty. It's like when you don't want to join the military, you do like a civic duty instead. And he was the leader of this recreational center. And he had like this idea just to get all the bands to record a couple of songs in his studio and then get it released with like state funds or something like this. So that was kind of like our first release, and that was like 1991. So before we had the first official demo tape, which is called From the Storm of Shadows, we actually had like demo tape before that too, but we hadn't like kind of found our style yet, because we were basically just trying to copy other things like Slayer, Morbid Angel, you know, like death metal stuff, thrash metal. But then as you get older, you kind of like you get more rebellious and you want to start to rebel against that too. And it just went from there, basically. And I think that's the same for everybody else, which is also why I think a lot of Norwegian or Scandinavian Nordic metal bands are very successful and very vibrant today, still alive. It didn't end up like punk where it just dies because everyone does the same thing. Especially in Norway, you hear so many bands doing different type of music, different type of vocals, different types of genre mixes. You have Enslaved doing like the whole Viking metal thing. You have Oslo bands doing more like the dirty thrash, black metal thing. The Countryside was doing more like atmospheric, keyboardy, symphonic stuff. I think that helps also to make extreme metal, especially from the Nordic countries, more alive and still kicking today. We're staying true, basically, which is what that means. True Norwegian black metal, true means being true to yourself, not to like a conformist set formula where everybody follows the same look and the same style and everything like this. So I think that's a big part of why Nordic metal in general has been very influential and successful like that. But it's also like a 50-50. It's either it's awesome or it sucks, you know. So, but you rather take chances than be safe.
0: Is the Covenant going to release any new material? Is that something that might happen?
1: Actually, since we started playing together again, it was originally meant just to be a couple of shows. That's it, basically. We realized we missed playing together. We have such a great connection. We always did. It was just people were busy with other bands and life happening. But then once we started playing now, we at one rehearsal, suddenly we're just like, well, I have a new riff. You want to try it out? And then we just started writing music together again. And suddenly now we have eight new songs written for a new album. We're going to finish a couple of more. And then we have like 10 songs. We're going to go to the studio, hopefully by the end of this year. But definitely a new album next year.
0: How's that sounding?
1: The million-dollar question. Well, as I said, I don't like to repeat myself. The new album or new music that we're writing now, it sounds like a mix between all the albums. There's even some songs which have blast beats. We haven't had blast beats in the Covenant song since the early 90s. But it's a mix of all the albums plus new material, especially since we have two new guitarists. Charles from Mayhem and Knut, who also plays in like Tourists, Arcturus. So, and they're also bringing in their influences and play styles and stuff. But I have played the new demo stuff to some people in the scene, our management also. And the first thing they said is that it sounds like the Covenant.
0: Well, that's
1: So I
0: good.
1: can only assume that that's a good thing.
0: Well, that's you
1: So,
0: kind of want that,
1: yeah,
0: right? You don't really want to
1: exactly.
0: release a new album, the first sort of album in a long time, and they go, "Oh, it doesn't sound like you guys at all."
1: Yeah, exactly. But on the other hand, it's like I would rather disappoint someone's expectations than to repeat myself. So, and some of the stuff Of course, I hope people enjoy it. I just don't care what fans think about what direction we should take or what we should be doing, and especially not record labels who say like, you should do Nexus Polaris Part 2, or you should do Animatronic Part 2, or whatever. I would hope that people listen to the new music and at some point go like, what the fuck is this shit? What the hell are they doing now? I love when bands are not afraid to be themselves and to do what they want instead of being conformist into a set template of things. So, and I think that's why extreme metal will hopefully that will never happen. Because you have your gatekeepers who are saying like, oh, you're not allowed to put keyboards in there, you're not allowed to use female vocals in here or put anything electronic in there. Keyboards is like horrible. And I hope bands still have the bravery and the individualist nature that they do this stuff.
0: Well, to be honest, if people didn't do that, we wouldn't have death metal and we wouldn't have black metal, and heavy
1: Exactly.
0: metal would sound like
1: Yeah,
0: that sort
1: exactly.
0: of.
1: Everyone would sound the same. So, and I mean, in art, I also generally think that no good art comes from playing it safe. So, which is why I prefer extreme metal to be still dangerous. And by that, I mean like challenging people's opinions and views and tastes and just see how it goes. Just stay true to yourself.
0: I think you'll enjoy it down here. We have a bit of fun.
1: Except for the snakes and alligators and sharks and spiders and
0: Look, sure, we have more than snakes and spiders in Norway, but we don't have any apex predators on land, only in the water. So it's only
1: except
0: just.
1: for people.
0: Oh yeah, but seven people. Yeah, we've got plenty of them. You'll have a good time here. Don't, especially in Melbourne. Like we have, it's a big city. So,
1: You're probably old enough to remember. I grew up watching an Australian show called Beyond 2000, I think it was called. Yeah, I grew up watching that stuff. So I have kind of like this weird view of Australia on one hand, being like this very hyper modern robots, the future thingy in big cities. But then on the other hand, you have like this whole Steve Irwin, Paul Hogan, kind of like Crocodile Dundee and Mad Max Road Warrior kind of thing. So that's kind of like my impression of Australia is like a mix between all that stuff.
0: it's not too far from it, and probably where you're going to be, you're going to see mainly the moderner side of the cities stuff. Not many robots.
1: I'm
0: There'll
1: looking
0: be,
1: forward to it for sure.
0: especially if you enjoy having a beer, you'll have a good time down here. It's a good place
1: Oh,
0: to.
1: definitely. Definitely.
0: It's a good place to have a beer. Well, thank you very much for having a chat. I hope the tour goes really well, and we'll see you when you get down
1: right.
0: here. Thanks very much. Enjoy.
1: Yeah, thanks, man.
0: Bye.
1: Bye.

Excellent. That was The Covenant, and we start off with their track from The Storm of Shadows off there, In the Times Before the Light. Then we spoke to Nagesh. Then we had Bizarre Cosmic Industries from Nexus Polaris, and they will be playing the whole of that when they're here, along with everything else, basically, is what he said. And then we got into the more industrial side of The Covenant with New World Order from Animatronic. Now we're going to get into some bands that people in this band are in. Start off with from his time in Dimmerburger. This is the play. I can never pronounce that band right. The Blazing Monoliths of Defiance from Southern Black Dimensions.

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0: okay, I can just tell you it now, we can hold it in for many years, but actually I was on my way down to kill him myself.
1: Burning bitumen, on the way to kill Euronymous since 2001.

Excellent. So that was four bands that members of the Covenant are in. Of course, Nagesh, who I talked to, was in Dimmu Borgir at that stage with the track The Blazing Monolips of Defiance. Then that was Mortem, which is a newer track, and I can't pronounce it because it's got like little things on top of letters, and yeah, I don't know what that word is. But that's awesome. And there's three members from that band in this. Also, Robin from No Barriers texted in and driving home from band practice with the scariest radio show in Melbourne blasting. Thanks, Robin. And she, yeah, also really loved that Mortem track. Make sure you tune in to No Barriers on Tuesday nights at midnight because it is an awesome, awesome show. Talking about midnight, J-Rock's getting all ready in the other studio, so make sure you keep it locked to PBS after this for the Doom Saloon. Then I played Mayhem off the new album Realm of the Endless Misery, and two members from the Covenant are in Mayhem. And then we finish off on a classic from Arcturus and My Angel, and two members of the Covenant are in Arcturus, so... As I said, big people. Anyway, we're going to get into some tunes very quickly. But before I do that, I'd like to thank my members. King Parrot, Nephilim, Pissbolt, Religious Observance, Shaped Like Rapids, and Unbearable Productions are all performer members of Burning Bitchman. Brent and Jared at Lecty Automotive is a business member. And Casuarina Programs are also a business member. And Paul Eric Hansen from South Melbourne is a friend for life. And Eric, you are absolute legend. Let's get in a track from Tribulation. Enjoy.

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Coming up next is J-Rock.

0: Now that you have seen evidence of my power, I give you exactly 1 hour to acknowledge me as your leader. Fail at your peril. I will, I must, I shall bring order to this disordered planet. Hail to the new order!
1: What the hell is that shit?

Hello. Welcome to another episode of the Doom Saloon. You're here with J-Rock. Thank you so much to Kenny for the last 2 hours of burning bitumen. Heaviest show on air, I reckon. We started things off with Shifting Reality by the duo from the US, Azel. I'm going to keep it pretty heavy tonight. I've got a couple of chats that I've had during the week. I spoke to Aaron from Aglo, Dane from Reekmind, and later in the show we're going to hear from Lachlan from Art as Catharsis. Here's some Carcinoid.

Morbid Curse, Carcinoid. I'm going to keep this show rolling because I've got a lot of chats to air. Earlier in the week, I had a lot of fun talking with some guests that are playing some incredible shows that are coming up, and we'll hear about those very soon. If you would like to text in and join the party, 0400 03 1067. I'd like to acknowledge that we're broadcasting on the stolen lands of the Wurundjeri people. I pay respects to elders past and present and extend that respect to any First Nations folk tuned in tonight. You're here with J-Rock and this is the Doom Saloon. Some incredible shows that are coming up and we'll hear about those very soon. If you would like to text in and join the party, 0400 03 1067. I'd like to acknowledge that we're broadcasting on the stolen lands of the Wurundjeri people. I pay respects to elders past and present and extend that respect to any First Nations folk tuned in tonight. You're here with J-Rock and this is the Doom Song.

0: I want to talk about Aglo. How does someone make Star Trek rock? I've never watched Star Trek and I've never had any interest, but admittedly, watching Aglo for the first time, I was throwing up gang signs in the air, the things, and I just felt really overcome and like I got it.
1: Hey, I appreciate that. One starts a Star Trek band by way of

0: not really being allowed to express the love for Star Trek in previous bands. I kind of was allowed a little bit of rope in the band Mental Cavity that I did before Aglo, because Alex, the bass player, who was one the other singer, also liked Star Trek, so it was, we could sneak some in, but the rest of the band were not horribly on board. So when I started doing this essentially by myself, I was like, all right, well, I need something to write songs about, and I've done bongs and aggression, all the other things that you can do in metal. And I was like, well, this thing is ripe for the picking of lyric and visual themes. So, and I love Star Trek, so I was just like, well, I'll just rip storylines from Star Trek and have like bad metaphors about stuff. And here I am now, many, many records and shows later, with using all their stuff. So haven't been sent a cease and desist yet, so I'll just keep doing it.
1: Just keep doing it until you're told not to. Someone that also draws a lot of inspiration from other things for many projects, I think waiting for the cease and desist is the big deal. That's what it's all for.
0: Yeah. Either that or getting invited to a Star Trek convention, which is the other pinnacle that I could get. So we'll see how we go.
1: You know how there's been those, what are they called? Like the live movie scores that have been happening. Live Star Trek sludge.
0: Yeah, yeah. I could play to like the episodes that I've ripped exact story themes off the lyrics.
1: Talking dreams pretty early on. That's incredible. Yeah. You've been in a million bands and 1,000 projects. So starting Aglo was definitely a selfish project of yours?
0: Oh, yeah, 100%. Yeah. I mean, quite literally I've said it before, but I mean, Aglo truly was like some of the riffs on the first thing that I did were like straight up songs that I exist said no to like 10 years ago. Yep. And I was like, well, they're not here, so they can't say no to me using them for this band. And then I put it out and all the I Exist guys were like, oh, this is cool. I was like, yeah, I know it's cool. I said it was cool 10 years ago, but
1: it's going to have been yours.
0: Yeah, exactly. But no, it's, yeah, I guess I've done enough stuff now that I'm at the point where I can kind of self-correct and self-adjudicate what does or doesn't make sense for a song. So Aglo really is just like all the bits of my brain that I mashed together where previously other people sort of interjected and changed. I don't have that anymore. So now it's just as designed. But, you know, when I was younger, it was probably some of these ideas were worse. So I also will say that being old has helped me with that a little bit as well.
1: You are your own best and worst enemy with the project. Mm. Yeah. How did picking the right people to be part of the band come about?
0: Pretty easy, really. I mean, in that, like, I've been in enough bands. And I mean, I was very fortunate in that, like, I Exist was really the band that I did for a long time that kind of got some level of, you know, moderate, I don't want to say success, but like some moderate level of attention to the point where like we could be relatively self-sufficient. People liked the band and that was really awesome. But those guys are like my best friends from when I was a kid. Mm-hmm. So like it was very fortunate that the first band that I did that really like did cool stuff, it was with like people I loved being around and still love being around. So for me, then I've been in other bands, not to say that I've, you know, have been in bands with people that I don't like. Everyone I've been in bands with has been lovely. But by and large, like I'm at the point now where I'm like, you know, I know that I'm not going to live off this and I'm not going to make a career out of it, unfortunately, as much as I would like to. So when I'm shoveling all my hard-earned money into this very expensive hobby of mine, I want to do it with people that I like. So for me, it's about like, well, are these cool people to hang around? Yes. Can they play music? Yes. Great. Then if they can do those two things, it's easy. So, I mean, Matt, who plays bass in Aglo, I mean, he's just one of my best mates. So, like, I mean, I talk to him every day and he can play bass. So easy, that ticks that box. Lee, who generally plays guitar in Aglo, like most of the time, who's in Potion and, you know, another one of my like very close friends. He lives in Sydney, so that's, you know, somewhat challenging, but he's super down to come and do stuff. And he and his wife, Stella, who they just had a kid and they're in Potion together. So Potion's kind of a bit quiet because they're juggling having a new child and stuff like that. So this has kind of been a cool thing where he can still engage with playing shows and music and stuff, where Potion's been in a little bit of a quiet patch. And then Brayden, who plays drums mainly, who you know as well, like is just like the most eager young man that you could ever have. And to be honest, I wasn't like friends with Brayden before I asked him, but I'd played a bunch of shows with his old band Cull, with my old band Burn the Hostages, played a bunch of shows with them, and he just rocks so hard at drums that I was like, I think I was just drunk at Old Bar or something and just asked him if he would play these Aglo songs. Cause by that, on the first two things, I played drums on them and it was very like, you know, sort of whatever, if I'm being honest. But, and if anyone knows Brayden, that man can't say no to being in a band.
1: 100% an accurate statement.
0: Yeah. So
1: every band that exists right now.
0: Yeah, so thankfully I got in kind of on the ground floor of that, and so he's got a level of support for me that's been helpful. But yeah, and so when he doesn't do it, generally Marcus, who's also in Potion, does it. So then I just have Lee and Marcus come and be a part of it. So it's been very easy for me, really. But really, the only person who's ever played in the band who I'm not, like, I wasn't already sort of close friends with, was Marcus. Oh, sorry, was Brayden.
1: Brayden. Yeah.
0: And, you know, now we are friends, so it's all good.
1: I think every drunken beer garden conversation at the Old Bar leads to something good. And
0: leads to Brayden joining a band.
1: Leads to Brayden joining a band. I'm sure if you just got him at the right time, he'd say yes, or any time. I'd love to know, actually, the stats of how many bands have been formed that are still going, that existed
0: from that beer garden?
1: From the Old Bar beer garden. I know that Issuer definitely came about from the Bendy beer garden. That's a fact that might be thrown around a little bit. I mean, it's a magical place. Anything can happen at 3 in the morning.
0: There's probably bands I've agreed to be in that I've never heard back from. But, you know, that can always happen again. So
1: that's true.
0: If anyone wants to hit me up in the beer garden, let me know.
1: I think your influence, I mean, we talked about your influences earlier, but in terms of musically, where does your love of Crowbar, Morbid Angel, I Hate God, where does that begin?
0: Well, I mean, when I was in school, like a lot of children of divorce, I got into nu metal, and then shortly after Pantera when I was like in the start of high school. And I grew up in Canberra and lived there at a time when, conveniently for me, it was very easy to get into overage shows when I was underage. Mm. And I started going to shows in Canberra when I was like 13, I guess. And I was still probably like just had gotten into Pantera at that time. But, well, I mean, I Hate God and Crowbar come straight up from the I'm Broken music video. Phil Anselmo wears a Crowbar long sleeve and an I Hate God long sleeve in that video. And he's talked at length in interviews about how he knew that that song was going to be like Pantera's biggest song at the time, and was like, well, I got to put my homies on, basically. So he did like the greatest service for those two bands in the 90s than anyone could. And then Pantera took them out on tours and stuff. So, I mean, I'm obviously not that old. Like, I wasn't seeing this at the time that it was active, but the Pantera home videos did a number on my friend group when I was in year 7 and year 8. And then I started going to shows in Canberra and seeing bands like Pod People and Blood Duster and stuff when I was a kid, and hearing that like stonery, sludgy, heavy stuff happening in Australia, and then like, you know, going down the wormhole after being an annoying like teenage punisher to those guys, and them them sort of like showing me the other stuff that was in the world. And Morbid Angel came around the same time too, because once I, you know, I think once I'd seen some live bands, then I was like, oh, death metal is a thing. And then I just got it completely absorbed by death metal for the next like, I don't know, 5 years. And then I sort of went in a wave of not being into death metal or not as caring as much for like a year. And then it's probably between death metal as a genre and then Crowbar and I Hate God to the side of that have been like all I've been listening to for 20 years. So it's like, I'm a very boring person in that sense, that like people are like, ask me stuff about like new bands and new records. And I mean, I do pay attention, but yeah, I mean, I'm still listening to the same. I think the last 2 years, my like end of year recap thing on streaming services has been like Crowbar, I Hate God, and this, the Cryptopsy record, None So Vile, in full every year. So I can't be kept away.
1: There's no reason to stray away.
0: The best band.
1: 100%. 100%. You are playing alongside Carcinoid and Reekmind for their EP launch at the Bendy on the 8th of August. Incredible lineup. Pretty heavy stuff from the get-go.
0: Yeah, it should be dope. Love both those bands. Reekmind, lovely crew. I sang a bit on their first record, which was cool.
1: Really?
0: Yeah, and Braden played drums on their first record, and Lewis, who also sometimes plays guitar, and Aglo, who records all the Aglo stuff, recorded them. So like there's quite a connection to the band Reekmind. So yeah, I'm stoked they were keen to have us be a part of it, because it feels like a sort of close relative almost musically as well. I mean, their songs are heaps more brutal and longer than mine, but you know, birds of a feather. So I feel like it'll be a good fit. And Carcinoid, just one of the bands I would say in Melbourne that has gotten progressively sicker every year, every month, like
1: every show.
0: Yeah, easily. I reckon that. I mean, that band's been around for a long time. I've played a ton of shows with them, and I would say every video that is posted online of them playing is like better than the last video. It's one of the craziest. Like, the band sounds cooler and cooler every time I see them. So I'm very gassed up about the show.
1: Yeah, they seem to just keep getting better and better every time. They did a live in Studio 5 here a couple of months ago, and I came in 2 hours early and just sat in the window like an excited kid at the aquarium, just face up against the glass, because it was unreal. But yeah, really excited to see Reekmind. It's cool that you have that. I didn't realize that you'd sang and that Braden played drums on some of their releases before. I did know that Lewis had recorded it, but that just adds an extra layer of friendship fest in a way.
0: Yeah, it's a cool link.
1: You have released the split with Territory?
0: Yeah. It came out about a month ago. We haven't done anything sort of formal for a show for it, because they are in Perth. So I guess technically speaking, this Reekmind show is also the Aglo Melbourne launch of our split.
1: Very cool.
0: We did make a music video for one of the songs, and we filmed it at the Bendigo. So it's only fitting that the first show I play back post the record coming out is at the same place where the video was filmed.
1: Makes sense. So people will watch it and be like, wait a minute.
0: I've seen that guy drinking beer here before.
1: Is that now? Is that live? Yeah.
0: Maybe I can bring it up while we're playing.
1: Maybe. There you go. I haven't listened to it yet, but the cover, Man in the Box, is that your choice?
0: Oh, yeah. I love Alice in Chains a lot. I just have probably same time as getting into it, all that other stuff. Like, actually, probably beforehand because they were on MTV. And I grew up overseas, and MTV was a big thing for me when I was a kid. So I'm almost certain I would have known of them probably before I got like deep into metal, but Man of the Box is like, it's just true. It's like, I would say it's one of like the best rock songs ever. Mm-hmm. And it's weirdly, I had this big convo with a friend of mine one night, and I was like, this is a metal song. Like, if you listen to the song, it's just chugging basically. Mm-hmm. It's just chugging and then big chords. And I was like, this is Alice in Chains writing a metal song that they snuck into being like a very popular rock song. And I saw this meme of a guy like screaming the chorus, and I was like, you know, a bit drunk on the couch, and was like, this is what I want to cover, is this song.
1: Yeah.
0: And and then I hit up Lewis when we were recording or doing our like pre-production stuff for the record, and I was like, I want to try and cover Man in the Box. I've figured out how to play it in our tuning, and I just want to make it sound like heavy. And so he basically got up the actual song Man in the Box, and we just went like riff by riff and demoed out what it should be like to be an Aglo song. And it worked. And we played it live in Brisbane 2 weeks ago, and man, I forgot how sick playing just like regular rock music is. Like, it's so much easier than playing metal. So we'd definitely be playing it at this show with Reekmind, because it's fun as to play, because it's just has a chorus, so it's very easy to play live and people know it. So it's like the funnest, it was the funnest thing doing it. It was fun figuring out a way to like make it death metal-y and, you know, playing a guitar harmony instead of doing singing the chorus. And then I sent it to Lee, and Lee was like, just learnt the guitar solo exactly as it was played on the record. So it came together pretty easily, which is really cool.
1: Oh, the excitement of knowing that everyone else is immediately on board.
0: Yeah. No one said no. Again, like, this is the thing where I'm certain if I proposed something like this many years ago to a bunch of people who had more stakes, they would have said no, but no one's there to do that to me now.
1: Oh, the power of friendship and riffs. Yeah.
0: That's
1: what it is. Well, I can't wait. I can't wait to hear Man in the Box live. I think that's going to be sick. And then what's next? You're just going to play some shows when you can get everyone together?
0: Yeah, we don't have anything else booked at the minute. We're recording a new Extortion record right now. I play in that band too, so that's a bit busier than normal. And we got a show in Sydney later in the year, so like we'll do that. But I guess Aglo will just play whenever it becomes apparent for us to play, whether that be someone asking me or us getting some stuff together ourselves. But no real like solid plans at the minute, other than, you know, come and see us when we're available to do so. And if not that, just the other things that I do will be out in the world. And it inevitably that links up with Aglo doing stuff. Aglo has been very fortunate in that I haven't really had to organize that much myself, which is very nice for once. But people seem to like it enough that they ask me to do stuff, which is lovely. But yeah, we'll definitely organize some shows with Territory probably towards the end of the year. And we'll do like proper shows for the release. But yeah, otherwise I'll just be doing this and Extortion and the podcast and stuff. And then if you're a person who goes to Melbourne metal or hardcore shows, I'll probably be there. So you can just talk to me at those otherwise.
1: And if you want to ask Aaron to join any new bands, just hit him up in the beer garden of any pub.
0: Yeah, do not talk to me out the front of the pub because out there I'm not
1: accepting. That doesn't count. That's not a legally binding agreement unless there's a pint in hand and you're in the smokers.
0: That's it. Do not DM me about joining your band. Only ask me in person in a beer garden.
1: Reasonable request. Thank you so much for having a yap with me. Carcinoid, Reekmind and Aglo at the Bendigo Hotel on Saturday the 8th of August.
0: Cheers.
1: It's going to be sick.

Wouldn't be a Doom Saloon show without a little bit of I Hate God. That was Parish Motel Sickness. I hope you enjoyed that chat with Aaron. We could have honestly talked all day about all things riffs. It's good to know the lore of Star Trek, Doom and Sludge. We heard Aglo's cover of Man in the Box from their recent split with Territory. And we heard the track Wallow from Control and Torture. That was released in 2024. Very, very good stuff from Aglo. On top of that, we heard Carcinoid with Morbid Curse. I'm going to keep things going. I've got my chat with Dane from Reek Mind after this next track.

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1: I want to talk about ReekMind and your visit back to Melbourne for your launch show.
0: I'm super excited to come back down. Best city in the country for music, I'll say.
1: Mm-hmm.
0: We've been down twice before. Like, we've had the best time both times. Just the vibe and the venues and the bands that come from Melbourne. It's so much fun every time. And the shows always go off and people want us back. So, yeah, why not?
1: It is good to see you back in Melbourne. Stacked lineup, Aglo Carcinoid at the Bendigo Hotel.
0: I mean, I've kind of got a list, like a wish list of bands that I wanted to always play with. Carcinoid were pretty much right at the top.
1: Mm.
0: I did try and organise a show for a bit earlier than when this one is, but they were unfortunately playing a show, I think, the next day.
1: Mm.
0: It kind of worked out in a way that we're able to shift it a bit forward and have them. Mm. Aglo, always great fun to watch Aglo.
1: Mm-hmm.
0: Braden, the drummer, he played on our first album in the studio.
1: Mm-hmm.
0: Lewis, who plays guitar for him sometimes, he recorded both this new EP and the album. And Aaron's a legend. They're just such easygoing guys, and I thought, why not have them along as well? Because, yeah, they're just good mates, better music.
1: Yeah. I had a chat with Aaron, and he did share the details of contributing on one of your earlier releases, and then the connection with Braden and Lewis and everyone else. And yeah, we declared it a friendship fest because it sounds like it is.
0: 100%.
1: Yeah. So you folks have only been around for a couple of years. Tell me about the beginnings of ReekMind.
0: Yeah, so myself and Nick, the guitarist, and even the drummer, Ned, actually, we've been in bands for on and off for about the last, I don't know, since maybe about 2009, 2010, but always, not super serious, not really knowing what to do. And the popular genre of music was, at least where we lived, was a lot different back then. So I never really had an option to play like heavier music with anyone because no one really liked it. It was all, more hardcore and that type of thing. So when I saw some other bands, come up and start to play shows around Sydney, when I'd see international bands, I was like, I feel like if we had a band, we'd have a shot to support some of these bands. I think when I saw Mortiferum, all three bands that played the Sydney show were from Melbourne.
1: Mm-hmm.
0: And I was like, it would have been good. Like, if we were a band, maybe we would have had a shot to support them and it would have been a good idea. So I thought, I feel like Sydney might be having a bit of a, not a lack, but there might be a band that we could form that might fill a bit of a hole, at least up here. So I spoke to Nick and I said, look, I just want to play death metal, but he was more of a sludgy post-metally sort of fan. And we kind of met in the middle, and it sort of resulted in what we have now. But it only really took, barely 2 years to get to this point, just because he's so proficient at writing so quickly.
1: Mm-hmm.
0: So we're quite surprised that everything's moved as quickly as it has. If people like it and we get shows, then it mustn't be a bad thing. So, yeah.
1: Yeah, it sounds like since the beginnings of the becoming aware of the band, which was only 2 years ago, the momentum has been pretty strong. Of your first release in March, was it March last year?
0: Yeah.
1: And then playing shows and being that name that can play with the deathier bands, the doomier bands, the sludge bands, being in that kind of middle, and people are aware of what you're doing, and also the music that you're producing is fucking sick.
0: Thank you. Yeah, it's weird because we are like you said, we get shows with straight up like doom bands or death metal bands or noise bands, or we just kind of go across that whole spectrum, and it's pretty cool to have played with such diverse acts. the, I guess, younger me would have been a bit, I guess, picky and been like, oh, we're not taking shows unless all the bands are like doing blasts or, you know, have all this type of thing going on. But it's fun to watch and sort of take different things from different acts, whether it's visually or like, again, I wouldn't usually listen to a lot of these bands. So to watch them at a show, it's like, oh, like, you know, this isn't so bad. Like I'm sort of learning a lot from all these different bands that I wouldn't usually listen to. And the fact that, yeah, we get show offers for, yeah, like one of our first shows, it was like three other like flat out doom bands. And we were like, oh God, like, did they listen to our music before asking us to play? Because people are probably going to rock up to watch, you know, some good Sabbath riffs, and then they're going to see us and be like, oh my God. But it seems to have worked all right.
1: Was that a Sydney show?
0: Yeah. Sydney's just a bit wild in terms of pretty much everything, like bands and venues and throwing together a show, at least in my experience. Like, I feel like Melbourne, as you obviously know, you have a multitude of bands that, you know, can play, you know, different genres and all the same genres. Whereas here, I would say it's harder, but it is harder, in my opinion, anyway. It's just, I don't really know of many bands that sort of sound too similar to us. So I know of a couple, but when you throw in availabilities and then the difficulties with our venues, it just gets really hard to finalize a show.
1: Yeah, it's definitely a very classic Melbourne thing, especially over the last handful of years, seeing, like you were saying, you know, there's noise and doom and sludge and death metal and black metal crossovers and all of this just general heaviness living together within the same, underneath the same umbrella, and bands playing together on these really mixed bills. I'm all for it. I absolutely love when there's an incredibly mixed lineup because you just get to discover something new that you wouldn't have heard, and exposing yourself to new audiences, I guess, for those folks that exclusively listen to death metal or exclusively like their sludgier stuff. And then hearing that the two of you came together with two very different ideas of what music you'd like to make and then created this hybrid of a genre that is incredible and that people do like listening to, no matter which side, I say side with air quotes, which side they'd like to choose.
0: Yeah, definitely.
1: If
0: And I
1: it's
0: mean,
1: heavy
0: all
1: and
0: like,
1: it rocks, then it should be fucking played and listened to.
0: exactly. Yeah. I mean, some people are pretty pedantic when it comes to that. And like, I've read comments about, oh, it's, you know, a bit too sludgy for my liking, or it's a bit too deathy for my liking. And it's like, well, I mean, you listen to it, so like, that's my job done. Whether you like it or not, it's not up to me.
1: Glints from the Crematorium. How does this record differ to the earlier release that you put out last year?
0: Well, it was a lot less planned. We, like I mentioned earlier, like writing wise, we've got like material just coming thick and fast, and we decided when we played our first Melbourne show that we wanted to book in a day with Lewis because we wanted to make the most of the weekend and the time there. So we recorded the first song off the EP, and the second show we played a couple of months later, we basically did a last minute sort of decision to do the same. And I believe that was like August, and then again in October, I think last year, we did both those songs and shows. And then, yeah, we ended up with like, yeah, just under 20 minutes of music, and we thought, we're not really comfortable in releasing an album again because we wanted it to be a bit different and we didn't want to rush into anything. And we thought, I think these songs are good enough to put out, but to what capacity, we don't know. And our label, Night Terror Records, just basically said, like, an EP could be a good idea. The two songs are long enough to actually release and, you know, it'd be worthwhile. So, it kind of just came out of nowhere. We didn't really plan it too heavily, but I thought, you know, if what's the point of holding on to music for too long in between? I thought that a year was long enough. Well, it's been over a year now, so I thought, why not put it out and it's sort of like a bridge between first album and what will be the second one, whenever that is. Yeah, I think that we don't want to sit on songs for years and try and over perfect them. I think that we were happy with them, and Lewis, he's so easy to record with, and he made it sound really good, and the label was happy to put out more music, so we thought, why not?
1: And the artwork for the record, have you been working with the same artist consistently?
0: Yeah, he's done everything that we've ever had, lo logo, both covers. He's done every merch design bar one. Yeah, he goes by Lord Saris. I believe he's from the Czech Republic. I hope I've gotten that right. But he's in a couple of really good bands as well, Cancer Void, and a couple other ones. His artwork is obviously highly sought after. He does lots of flyers and lots of other covers. But it's the speed in which he completes this artwork's like insane. Like, I'll give him a prompt, and my imagination is very, very lacking when it comes to art. So I just kind of give him some random prompts, and sometimes within a couple of hours, he'll give me basically a completed product. And I thought, why not stick with him as long as possible? Because he knows what we're after and what we're about. So yeah, he's really good.
1: Really cool that you've got a relationship with someone that understands your vision. They seem to, capture exactly what you want in the artwork for the record. Glints from the Crematorium is available now.
0: It's a sale on Bandcamp and from Repress Records in Sydney. We are bringing copies down to Melbourne to take to Black Sound
1: Awesome.
0: and to the show.
1: Got to get a few copies of Black Sound. I saw that you'd made a visit.
0: Best shop, best shop.
1: Best shop ever. Dane, thank you so much for having a chat with me. We'll see you on Saturday.

That track is from the latest release from Reek Mind, and the reason that they're visiting Melbourne to take over the Bendigo Hotel on Saturday, Cyst Megalith from Glints from the Crematorium. On top of that, you heard Ghost Smoker with Grief, and there was a text that came in from 879 that says, "We out here smoking them ghosts." You're absolutely right. You're listening to the Doom Saloon with J-Rock. It's 12 past one. And I've got a couple of incredible folks that have renewed their memberships. Brian Glover of Rye is a proud member of Fang It. And Claire Croft from Seddon is also a proud member of Fang It. Hell yeah. Also looking at the members of the Doom Saloon, we have a new anonymous member who is proud from Maidstone. Thank you so much. I might also take this time to thank all of our performer, business and patron members that we have at the Doom Saloon, which still blows my mind every single time I say this. Thank you so much for your ongoing support. Bentham said from Carlton North, Fracture from Brunswick, Crystal Pistol from Tutgaruk, Religious Observance from Reza, Shipyard from Newtown and the Geelong area so much. I might also take this time to thank all of our performer, business and patron members that we have at the Doom Saloon, which still blows my mind every single time I say this. Thank you so much for your ongoing support. Bentham said from Carlton North, Fracture from Brunswick, Crystal Pistol from Tutgaruk, Religious Observance from Reza,

from Coburg North is a patron member. Every time, still blows my mind. I'm going to keep it heavy. We're going to go in with a bit of Ragnar.

sort of find fulfillment or feeling completely. Come on!

0: Earlier this week, I had the pleasure of talking to Lachlan of Art as Catharsis and Black Aleph. The 15 years of Art as Catharsis celebrations at the Bendigo Hotel is coming up on the 21st of August. We talked a lot about different genres and the undefinable, the importance of seeing live music, and the exciting talks of what's next for Black Aleph. I want to talk about the 15-year celebration of Art as Catharsis. Tell me about when you started this label.
1: Yeah, thank you. I guess I started it back in 2011, and I remember this new platform called Bandcamp had just emerged. I'd been working in the music space for quite a few years at that point, writing reviews, and I was helping someone else out with their record label and, getting more and more interested in that space. And to me, Bandcamp just jumped out as like the first legitimately positive kind of opportunity for musicians where, rather than iTunes paying you like $2 for their $15 digital album, you could control selling things. And it just seemed to have the right ethos. And that honestly, that's why I started the label. So that platform is having a lot of promise.
0: Yeah, I could definitely go on all day about how important it is to directly support bands, as you would know, playing in bands and representing them with this label. The same goes with community radio. I think human selection of music, using our minds and our brains and our love for it, opposed to letting the computers do all the work.
1: Yeah, and I guess like on a more interesting point, I started the label because I was seeing all of these local bands. I was going to local shows with maybe 50 people, 100 people, and the music was just blowing me away. I thought, honestly, some of the stuff that was being created in the Australian underground was, to be honest, more interesting and engaging than stuff you might see at bigger festivals. And I really wanted to do what I could to kind of share that music with the world and help these artists in however I could.
0: Yeah, and you've represented artists that are making more experimental and extreme sounds that you wouldn't normally see on big stages, which is why I've loved everything that you've done. I love watching Black Aleph and all of the adjacent bands that have played with you folks on stage, and then looking at the lineup for these shows, it's the best of underground Australian music.
1: Well, thank you. Yeah, there are a few bands on there that are not technically, haven't ever been on the label, but I just really love them. So
0: you have the power putting on these shows.
1: Exactly. And to be honest, there is that selfish kind of thing beneath all the label is, these are the shows I want to see. This is the music I want to hear. So, if I can help cultivate some of that community around these slightly edgier or weirder styles, then I feel like I've done a decent job.
0: What have you learned over the last 15 years of running Art as Catharsis?
1: Good question. I mean, I feel like constantly rethinking what I'm trying to do and how I'm doing it. I've come full circle back to like, I am just supporting artists and musicians that I love and trying to cultivate community. And, for a while I was really excited by the internet and digital media and the fact we can, okay, we've got this weird artist in Melbourne that we can blast out to United States and across Europe and get this in people's ears. But really coming back to the connection with physical spaces, local community, local kind of touring circuits, I think. And just realizing, Black Aleph was lucky enough to play a bunch of shows in the UK and Europe last year. And even there, even in those scenes, it's usually the hard work of one or two people cultivating this kind of particular scene and community or venue space. So I feel like I've kind of come full circle and come back to my roots in that respect.
0: What a journey it sounds like. When you first began this label, were there particular bands that or sounds or genres that you were looking at, or was it always really broad?
1: I think the selection of genres has evolved over time. I'm someone who I constantly just need new music, new ideas, new styles to kind of fuel my own creativity and just keep me interested. So over the time you see like the genres I'm involved with kind of expand and then contract and then expand and contract. And to be honest, the initial artists that really, you know, inspired me were hard to categorize or, you know, not of like one set of genres.
0: Mm.
1: You know, I was playing a lot in the post-metal and doom space and then like in the kind of metallic hardcore space. But then, you know, working with artists like Brian Compo, who are kind of very, like kind of Nick Drake, if he was a bit more progressive or experimental or something, and, you know, had my time kind of releasing weird music from the jazz scene. And I think it's really, yeah, changed and transformed over the years.
0: Yeah, it certainly looks like it with, I follow along on your Bandcamp and all the things that you release, and I love what you do in general. And seeing the lineup itself, for the Melbourne show specifically, the one that I'll be going to, seeing how diverse it is and exciting across the board. I mean, I've watched most of these bands play in incredibly different environments, which I think makes it really exciting, because although there are names that I'm not aware of, and I'm sure there'll be people that buy a ticket to this that are like, oh, I only know a couple, but they get to now explore and experience all these new sounds that they may have never had a chance to see before or may never have thought to take a chance on. So I think that's really exciting that you're always continually representing different sounds that are not played so much in these heavier scenes that we normally see you on.
1: Yeah, like early on, I was really confused where you would have like the death metal scene and then you would have like the kind of grindcore or scramsy scene, and then you would have the metallic hardcore scene, and they wouldn't go to each other's shows.
0: Mm-hmm.
1: Yeah. And I was like, I love all these styles. You know, there's so much that's similar across them, like the energy or so I've always tried to bring together like different groups of people and try and get people to kind of knock down some of those barriers a little bit. And so yeah, so we have like, you know, some experimental pop artists like Lack the Low or Aphir, or like guitar drone like Saliha, or, you know, grindcore, I guess, or metallic hardcore Diploid. I just want to collide these things together and try and get people to see the amazing diversity of the music that is being produced in Australia.
0: I would love to know, what is Black Aleph up to these days?
1: Yeah, well, we got over to Europe, which was amazing. And, you know, we played Dunk Festival, which is an incredible experience. I've never been a part of a festival like that. Just people pouring in from across Europe and the kind of community solidarity and support was just amazing. It's really, really cool. So our percussionist stuck around. He stayed in, he was living in Berlin, a little in Paris for the rest of last year, for like the last 6 months of the year. But we've been chipping away at new material. We've kind of been taking a weekend every month. You know, Tim lives in Melbourne. Peter and I are in Sydney at the moment. So we're kind of spending 12 hours a month just coming together and writing music. So I think we're getting pretty close to have finished writing the new album. We're very close. And so actually, you know, basically all the material that we're going to be playing, not all of it, but most of it is going to be brand new. And I gotta say, we're really excited about the direction it's going in, and hopefully people will dig it.
0: Fantastic! That's really cool to hear that there'll be new sounds on that stage. Sydney show in particular, given that's where you are living now, how was that to put together?
1: Yeah, all of these shows have a slightly different focus, I would say. So Sydney is almost just like my core friends and the bands I've loved for a very long time. Like I think Instrumental Adjective, Brian Compo and Helu are all bands I've said at some point, I think they're my favorite band in Australia right now. and then I'll get to play myself as well. So, you know, just selfish, just bringing friends together in that respect. the Brisbane lineup, so Ben Shannon, who plays in bands like Kodiak Empire and Milton Mango, he actually runs the label up in Brisbane. So he, you know, constantly putting on concerts and is really kind of connected with the underground scene there. So while I suggested a few things, like this is kind of his brainchild a little bit.
0: Yep.
1: I'm a long time fan of Hope Drone. I've played with them a lot over the years.
0: They're incredible.
1: Yeah, I love that band. So yeah, just trying to keep that genre diversity up, I think, there. But it was interesting. I felt like Melbourne was the most exciting for me overall, just because of the depth, you know. Like, I've always wanted more experimental heavy music in Australia. And at the moment, like a band like Convulsing, for me, it doesn't get too much better than that.
0: Yeah.
1: So yeah, this is literally, I want to watch every single one of these sets, which might be impossible, but I feel really lucky to have that. And for everyone just to say like, yes, immediately, then be happy to be involved is, you know, I really appreciate it.
0: To know that you are a trusted name in representing underground Australian experimental music it's a pretty, pretty good thing that you're doing.
1: Yeah, but like, I think equally, like, I'm so grateful for, you know, platforms like PBS and everyone running like independent media, like whether it's writing reviews, doing video reviews, photography, video, like, I think those are the things that really make, you know, none of these artists are rich and making stacks of money, but that kind of support, I think, really makes us feel like we're doing something worthwhile and that people are listening. So, you know, I just want to say I really appreciate all the incredible work that you're doing across the various, you know, channels of media as well. It's so important. And in some ways I feel like it's dwindling, maybe not in Melbourne, but internationally there are fewer people, I feel, writing about music, and we're just letting algorithms kind of sort through our choices for us. And I think that's a real loss. If I was in it for the money, we wouldn't be celebrating 15 years, because it's generally not a profit making exercise. Mm-hmm. But if it helps bands, if it helps get their music out there, if it helps them take the next step in their career, like, you know, ideally go to another bigger label, like that's amazing. Like I feel like I've done my job if that happens.
0: Yeah, that's incredible to hear. And that might be something that people don't really realize, that a lot of people are doing a lot of things for not a lot of money, and it's just for the love of it. Thank you so much for having a chat with me about this. 15 years of Art as Catharsis, celebrating, representing artists from across Australia in all of the genres that need representing, all the experimental, extreme and beyond. Sunday the 16th of August at Crowbar in Brisbane, Friday the 21st of August at the Bendigo Hotel in Melbourne, and Sunday the 23rd of August at Lazy Bones in Sydney. Lachlan, thank you so much.
1: Thanks, Jess. Appreciate it.

The familiar sounds of Issuer. That was from their first ever release. The track that I chose was the second one, Anemia. That was a really fun bracket. I've played a lot of things. Let me tell you what I've played. Every time I'll confess something, every time I play that record, I play it on the wrong speed to begin with, so I'm glad that I have learnt my lesson. We heard from Black Aleph with Procession. I absolutely love that record that came out in 2024, Absides. I had a chat with Lachlan. Before that, we heard from Saliha and TVISB, and the track was Along the Earth's Side from Bear This Suffering with Grace. I was lucky enough to see that performed live a couple of months ago, and they will be playing it live at the Bendigo Hotel on the 21st of August. We heard from Afia with Catechism. I hope I'm pronouncing that right. We heard from Diploid with Failing, Ragana with The Void. Now, I've only got time for one more song. This has been a really fun episode with a lot of talks with a lot of great people that I appreciate very much. Up next, we've got Olive with Moondial, a show that I've missed. So please keep it tuned to PBS until 6 a.m. with so many good tunes to come. I've only got one song left. My name's J-Rock. This is the Doom Saloon. I'm actually taking 2 weeks off, but I have put this show in the very trusted hands of my friends here at PBS. I've got Mikhail filling in next week and Omi the week after. You would definitely be familiar with them. They're such great presenters. So I'll see you in a couple of weeks. Up next, I've got Big Brave with My Hope Renders Me a Fool. I'll see you soon.

Hello, everybody. This is Olive. I'm back. Back to share Moondial with you all. Very excited. And apologies for my absence 2 weeks ago. So, this show is all R&B, slow jams, late night burners. Then we get a bit more into trip hop, a bit of beats in the morning, and a bit of jazz as well sometimes. Before I get really stuck into the show, right now we're listening to a tune called Where You by Shantae Moore. It was released in 1995 as part of the soundtrack to a film called Waiting to Exhale. And this tune was produced by the one and only Babyface, who, if you are an R&B enthusiast, has his fingers in every pie. I always like to acknowledge, firstly, that we are broadcasting from Aboriginal land. I don't take that lightly. And I also want to thank Melvin Lindsay, who started the Quiet Storm phenomenon in Washington in the late 1970s, and that phenomenon continues to this day. Lots of slow jams, late night tunes to keep people company throughout the wee hours. So for this evening, I have decided to do a bit of a Barry White and Isaac Hayes deep dive, some of the stuff they did a bit later on in their careers. And then we've got some of the classic 90s slow jams that I always love to bring in for Moondial. And then after that, we'll see. We'll just have to see what happens. Anyway, I'm going to stop talking, but I will be here until 6. We've got a lot of time together. Don't worry about that. I'll be back to chat in a little while.

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Sexy, sensual. They say it all. The way you look at me, baby, I start to feel something moving and stirring inside of me. Can you feel it too?

singer from Galveston, Texas. He was born in 1944. And he died in 2003. That tune that we just heard was called Love Is In Your Eyes from his 1987 album The Right Night and Barry White. The tune before that was an instrumental called After Five, which was actually released by the Love Unlimited Orchestra, which was his orchestra, a 40-piece orchestra, which is crazy. They were formed in 1973 in San Pedro, California, and disbanded 10 years later in 1983. They were the backing unit for White, and also he had a female vocal group called Love Unlimited. I'm going to have to do a bit of a deep dive into them. And they recorded Love Theme, which is one of Barry White's biggest hits. And apparently a young Kenny G was actually in the Love Unlimited orchestra before he went on for his solo career. And one last little tidbit is that that orchestra also recorded the theme song for the 1976 King Kong remake. So they obviously, I don't know, I think it'd be a fun deep dive to learn more about the Love Unlimited Orchestra. So yeah, that tune was After Five. Then we had Love Is In Your Eyes. We're going to hear a bit more from Barry White. These next three songs are all from his final album. It's called Staying Power, and it was released in 1999. I hope you enjoy.

0: You're listening to Moondial on PBS. My name's Olive. I've been with you since 2. We just heard a big chunk of Barry White tunes, all from his album Staying Power. That was his final album, released in 1999. So in order, those tunes were Staying Power, Don't Play Games, and then the last tune was Which Way Is Up. We've come to the end of our Barry White moment, but we're going to stay nearby. We're going to listen to some Isaac Hayes. Isaac Hayes is known for a few different things, mainly for his work on the film Shaft. He wrote the soundtrack for that film, and he was awarded the Academy Award for Best Original Song and was the first African-American to win that specific award. And that tune, the theme from Shaft, went to number one on Billboard Top 100 in 1971. I won't actually be playing that tonight, maybe the next episode, but for now we're going to listen to some later stuff he made in the late 80s. This tune is called Thing For You. Let me just get it ready.
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You're listening to Moondial on PBS 106.7. It's about 4 minutes to three in the morning, so we're an hour into the show. We just heard a few tunes from Isaac Hayes. So the tune we just heard was called Curious, and we also heard a tune before that called Eye of the Storm. They were both from an album called Love Attack from 1988, and we started out that little bracket with Thing For You from his U-Turn album from 1986. I always find it really interesting to see where those musicians from the 70s kind of went into the late 80s and 90s. I know it's cheesy, but that's why I love it. And, you know, I've got the radio time now, so take what you can get, guys. No. Anyway, sorry, I'm a bit out of practice, so bear with me. So just before I continue with the music, I thought you might like some tidbits about Isaac Hayes. I did briefly mention before that he is probably one of his best known things is his work on the theme from Shaft. It's an incredible song, and it went to number one on the Billboard Top 100 in 1971. Apparently, he only agreed to write and record that score when the film's producer promised him an audition for the lead role. He had no acting experience, and he actually never got the chance to audition, but nevertheless, that prompted him to agree to record the entire film score. Another interesting tidbit about Isaac Hayes is that he and Lisa Marie Presley opened a Church of Scientology in Memphis in 1997. So he was a Scientologist. Interesting character. Looks like he had quite an interesting life. Anyway, we're going to play some more... Go a bit older. What have I got here? Randy Crawford. This album is from 1993. That's actually a bit newer. It's called Why Can't We Take a Chance by Randy Crawford. You're listening to Moondial on PBS FM.

Hope you've been enjoying the slow jams and finding a way to keep warm. It is now 3:23 a.m. and you've been listening to Moondial on PBS. I've been here since 2 and I'll be here until 6. So yeah, you can sit back and relax. We just heard a tune called Don't Stop I Like by For Sure. That's spelt F-O-U-R. And the tune before that was also by them. That was called Try and Find a Way. Those were both off their debut / only album, We Can Swing It, released in 1993. It really did seem like they were a bit of a one-hit wonder band. And the person that discovered them and kind of produced that album was Kurt Woodley, who managed them, who also discovered quote-unquote Mary J. Blige. Before that, we had the classic tune What You Want by Maze off his Harlem World 1997 album. Before that was a bit of a deep cut by a musician called Rajani off her Hot and Ready album from 1994 that was called Who's Been Giving It Up. And we started out with a bit of a different vibe, Randy Crawford's Why Can't We Take a Chance from her Don't Say It's Over album, released in 1993. That was a big early 90s chunk there. We're going to stay in the slow jams for a little while. I was having a little bit of a technical issue with my USB, so I've changed the order up a little bit, but we'll be hearing some more slow jams. And then I've got some Australian music coming up soon that's a bit eccentric in terms of the curation, but I think you'll enjoy it. And then, yeah, I've got some more chill modern R&B and some beats-based stuff coming up in the next few hours. But yeah, the next little chunk here is going to be a little bit more 90s slow jams, just ease into that feeling, and then we'll see where we end up. Keep it locked to PBS.

Hope you've been enjoying the tunes. We had a little bit of a random segment there. We started out with a tune called To The Max XX by Suave from the album of the same name, To The Max 1991. Then we had Love Is Just a Game by Joe. That was from 2007 from his album Ain't Nothing Like Me. Apologise for the clicking. Then we had Incomplete, that very, very melodramatic ballad. That was actually sung by Cisco, who is better known for his silly, silly song, The Thong Song. That was off his Unleash the Dragon album from 1999. If I'm not mistaken, he was the lead singer for Drew Hill. I will double check that fact, but he's got some serious chops. That tune was written by Montel Jordan. And then the last tune we had was quite different vibe. That was actually released in 2012. And that tune was called I Don't Care by Elvana off her Perfectly Imperfect album. I've decided to get a bit more beats involved at this point in the show. So, once again, I excuse the clicking. We're going to listen to a tune called Hibiscus by Carré featuring Baby Africa. We're getting into a bit more modern experimental stuff here. Hope you enjoy, and I just want to thank Rabia for texting in. Always appreciate it, and also want to thank John who filled in for my last show. Rabia says he did a great job, and so yeah, thank you so much, John. It does mean a lot, and it's always great to have people filling in and seeing what particular spin they put on the show. So yeah, let's get into some different stuff. You are listening to Moondial on PBS FM.

We just heard 5 tracks all released this year. A bit of a different direction than the last segment. The tune that you just heard was Anything Could Happen by Layla. She is one of my favourite up-and-coming artists from the US. She produces her own music, and I just love her voice, and I just love her taste in the way she makes her music. That was released in July. Before that was another tune from July, Just Dance by Chance, who I believe is a UK artist. I've played one of their songs before, Casanova Boy. If you're a True Moondial fan, you might remember that, but I might play it again later on in the show. We had before that Bond Girl by the UK-based artist John Glacier, also released in July. And then before that, 2 tunes which both featured the rapper Baby Africa. The first tune of the segment was called Hibiscus Carré feat. Baby Africa, and that was released in January. And then we had a track released in April by Icy Queen AJ and Baby Africa called Too High. So yeah, they were all released this year. I'm going to stay on theme with some more recent releases for the next few songs, and then go back in time again with some CDs that I've uncovered over the last few weeks. But yeah, let's listen to one of the new Blood Orange tunes. It's called Westerberg. You're listening to Moondial on PBS FM.

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It's 12 minutes past 4 in the morning. If you are awake, feel free to text in on 0400 03 1067. The text line is always open. We started out that segment with a tune called Westerberg. I thought it was newer, but it's actually released about a year ago in August 2025 by Blood Orange, who is which is a project by Dev Hines, who's an artist from East London. And that featured the Canadian singer Eva Tolkien and the American singer-songwriter and composer Liam Bensvie. Then we had quite an interesting tune called K-Bar by Kieran, who was formerly known as Bareface from the Brockhampton supergroup. He's from Belfast, Northern Ireland, and that is a new single under his new name, Kieran, C-I-A-R-A-N. That was released July of this year. Then after that, we had two tunes from an artist called Summer Joy. The first tune was Love's Letter, and then Psilocybin was the last tune we just heard. She's from Nashville, and those were both from an EP called Lessons in Love, which was released in March this year. So, hope you enjoyed that little segment. We're now going to listen to some real pop R&B coming straight out of America. Just that, you know, classic R&B stuff. And some artists that you will know. And then we're going to get a bit more atmospheric. I have a great Madonna featuring Massive Attack tune coming up. So keep it locked. I think you're going to enjoy. For now, let's just have a fun one. This one is Morning Dew, Donk by Beyoncé. You're tuned in to Moondial on PBS 106.7.

three poppy R&B tunes there for you. The first one was Morning Dew Donk, in brackets, which was a surprise release from Beyoncé on July 4th. Looking into it, said there was a demo that was leaked in 2023 and it went viral, and then she decided to actually release it properly. Her vocals on that track are just impeccable. And that was her first release since Cowboy Carter, which was released 2 years ago. After that, we had Mobbin in DC from Ari Lennox. She's from Washington, DC. And that song is off her third studio album, which was released in January this year. And the last tune was Let Me by Victoria Monet. She's from Atlanta. And that single is actually from an album that's coming out in October this year. So thought I'd just give you a dose of some R&B legends, modern legends, I guess. Now we're going to go back kind of more into the trip-hoppy 90s, early 2000s sounds as we ease closer to 5 a.m. It's about 2 minutes from 4:30 in the morning, and you are listening to Moondial. My name's Olive. Thank you for joining me. I was away for my last show, so I'm just getting back into the swing of things. But yeah, I hope you enjoy the next segment. We're going to hear from just, I think, an artist that's really come back into the zeitgeist for good reason. Just beautiful, beautiful music. I think you'll know who I'm talking about.

Okay, quite an intense early 90s ballad there. That was Yo Te Amare, sorry if I pronounced that wrong, by Yuri, a Mexican singer. That was off her album Obsesiones from 1992. It's hard to find information about that song. When I look it up, it says cover in brackets, but I can't work out what it's a cover of or whether that's unrelated. But either way, very fun. Before that was a tune that I discovered very recently. Maybe it's well known, but it wasn't to me. It's Madonna's version of Marvin Gaye's I Want You, produced by Massive Attack. I just think it's a great cover. And it was recorded for the Marvin Gaye tribute album, Inner City Blues, the music of Marvin Gaye, in 1995. Before the Madonna tune was Here But I'm Gone, a song released by Curtis Mayfield on his New World Order album from 1996. I'm really looking forward to listening to more of Curtis Mayfield's later stuff. If you do listen to Moondial, which is this show that you're currently listening to frequently, you'll know that one of my favourite things to do is look into what music artists that were really, really big in the 70s kind of made more in the like late 80s and 90s. It can be quite funny and quite strange and interesting. And when all the drum machines and computer sounds come in, people tend to welcome them with open arms instead of kind of sticking to the genre that they originally, or the sounds that they originally worked with, which I think is really interesting. And we started out that segment with No Ordinary Love by the one and only Sade, released in 1992, and that was on their Love Deluxe album. I think we're about 10 minutes away from 5 a.m., so we've got an hour and 10 left with you. My name's Olive, if you didn't already know. And I also just want to say thank you to Neil for texting in. And now, Owen, hello, thank you. I'm glad you're loving the show. We're going to get into some jazz now. This is a pretty well-known song, but I just love the way that they've done it in this particular version. We're going to maybe listen to some Chick Corea, Melody Gardot, jazz through the ages, a bit of Sonny Rollins even. So keep it locked to PBS, and I'll be back with you after this segment.

You're listening to Moondial on PBS. It is 5 minutes past five in the morning. Good morning to those who are waking up early for whatever reason. Hopefully you're warm and you're enjoying the jazz that I have for you at the moment. We started that segment out with Julie London's version of Fly Me to the Moon with the great string intro. That was released in 1964. Then I played Cry Me a River, but that was actually Dinah Washington's version. I thought it was a bit funny because Julie London was the person who made that song popular. So that was Dinah Washington's version of Cry Me a River from 1959. Then we had a cover of Time After Time, the Cyndi Lauper tune by Cassandra Wilson, a beautiful vocalist. That was recorded in 1999. I found it on a CD compilation, but it was actually part of the Brown Sugar theme soundtrack. Apologies. That's a film. And then the tune we just heard was Lover Undercover by Melody Gardot off her 2009 album My One and Only Thrill. Good news for the jazz nerds. I've got some Chick Corea and Sonny Rollins queued up, ready to go. I'll be with you until 6 a.m. So sit back and relax. You're listening to Moondial.

It's 5:26 a.m. and you're listening to Moondial on PBS. My name is Olive. We just had some jazz from the 40s all the way through to the early 70s. We started out with Crystal Silence off Chick Corea's Return to Forever album from 1972, and that featured Joe Farrell on soprano saxophone. After that was Don't Blame Me by Sonny Rollins. That one was recorded with the J.J. Johnson Quintet in 1949, and the next tune was also recorded by Sonny Rollins in 1949. That was When Lovers They Lose. That was recorded with the Babs Gonzalez Orchestra, and the vocals were Babs Gonzalez. The last tune we just heard was Don't Explain by Dexter Gordon off... that was recorded in 1964, but I found that song on his Ballads compilation released in 1991. That is a Moondial sort of gold album, I would say, at this point. I just love every song on that album, and I'm going to play it to death. So I hope you enjoyed it. We're going to get a little bit more modern here, ease out of the jazz and into a bit of trip-hoppy sort of ambient beats stuff, and then for the last 15-20 minutes we're going to listen to some Australian music and share some great local artists. But for now, let's listen to this tune. It's called The Quiet Man by Tariq Husseini.

tune was called Wonder Where We Land. That was a collaboration between the producer Subtract and Sampha, the British singer and songwriter. We had a bit of music coming out of the UK that was off a 2014 album called Wonder Where We Land. Before that, another UK duo, Massive Attack, with Spying Glass. Apologies, getting myself confused there. One of my favourite tunes off that album, Protection, released in 1994. Before that was a tune called Circles, produced by an Australian, Simon Lewis, under the pseudonym Amanaska. That was off an album of the same name, Circles, released in 2006. And that album was produced in Melbourne, and it had Janine Maunder on vocals. And we started out that segment with a song called The Quiet Man by German drummer Tariq Husseini. Haven't come across him before, so I'm going to have a look into some of his other music. We're going to listen to some Australian music now. I found an incredible song that the Putbacks released featuring the incredible singer Bilal. It's called The Ways, and it's quite strange, but I'm a big fan of Emma Donovan and the Putbacks as a standalone band. I really think this is just a really, really interesting tune. Let me know your thoughts on the text line 0400 03 1067. Let's have a listen.

Hope you enjoyed those two tunes from Melbourne artists. The first one was The Ways, released by The Putbacks, featuring Bilal. That was produced by Paul Bender from Hiatus Coyote. And yeah, a great collaboration. Very strange and weird and freaky in the best way. Then the next tune, which was the one we just heard, was called Motif. That's by Dakini Cuddle, a local band. They are actually going to have a residency every Wednesday in September at the Evelyn Hotel in Fitzroy. So if you enjoyed that tune you just heard, go check them out. Dakini Cuddle. This is the end of Moondial. It's 6:03 in the morning. My name's Olive and I have been with you since 2 a.m. We're going to round out the show with a tune called See You at Home by another Australian artist, Xanthi. And I'll see you in a fortnight. Thanks for accompanying me. Ciao for now.

Good morning, everybody. Welcome to the show. It's another Friday here on The Breakfast Spread. Just clicked over to a minute past six. My name is Milo. It's a pleasure to be here as always. Let's get a tune on.

Big thank you to Olive. Moondial will return in a fortnight's time, but in the meantime, you can always lock in at the website. Have a listen back. pbsfm.org.au. I want to kick off this morning's show with a tune from Kola Ren. The tune is called Riot on the Hush. And DMB junglist, basshead extraordinaire Al Wilton is on this relatively laid back remix, considering his usual sound. Plenty of goodness coming your way. Be sure to keep it locked here to PBS.

It's just clicking over to 14 past 6 now. You found yourself listening to The Breakfast Spread on a Friday. Good choice. The tunes we've had to listen to thus far. Fantastic Man just then with Robotic Temptation. That one there lifted from the compilation put together by Cut Copy in 2014 to shine a light on, at the time, Melbourne's bubbling underground music scene. I say at the time because so many of the artists that featured on that compilation have gone on to do big things, move countries, take over the European club scene, much like Fantastic Man has. If you have not checked out the Oceans Apart compilation, I implore you to do so. It's a fantastic snapshot of a very special time in Nam's music scene. Kola Ren at the very top with Riot on the Hush. That was the Al Wooten remix. Playing beneath me now, a beautiful tune from Jago back in 2020. The name of this one is Beyond. If you would like to get in touch, I'd love to hear from you. Hit me up on the text line 0400 03 1067. And turn up this one from Jago.

067. And turn up this one from Jago.

You are listening to The Breakfast Bread. It's 25 minutes to 7. While I'm here with you, playing beneath me, Extraterrestrial, a tune called Mojave Skyline. Super euphoric, breakbeaty type energy. Single Gun Theory, legendary Australian electronic act there with their tune Fall, but that was Voyage to the Bottom of the Dub Mix. That one given a second life on the Volition Cuts Volume 1 compilation released last year. ASO with Go On, second from the top, was given the Louis remix treatment. One of the monikers of Tornado Wallace, who is actually one half of ASO, so a bit of an in-house mix there. Jago kicked off that last bracket with Beyond, which brings us up to date. Milo here with you on The Breakfast Spread. Out to everybody that's been getting in touch. Out to Gallen Mount Martha, out to Geordie, out to Maxi. Big love going out to the JNL crew. Top of the morning going out to Kieran, who wonders whether I'd ever do play a set out and about that has the 6 to 7 a.m. vibe. Kieran, I would love to. I've gone to dabble in his energy in my sets out in the past. But admittedly, after a couple of hours of euphoric, smiley disco in house, and I've been met with a very, very, very disinterested crowd. But maybe I need to do something a little more specific. Watch this space. 0400 031067 is the text line number. Let's get back to this one from Extraterrestrial.

tune here from Florist. It's called Fade to Pink. Came out a few years back on a record called Wonderland. The future sound of London. Iconic stuff there. 1992. Of course, that was Papua New Guinea. Extraterrestrial kicked off the last bracket with Mojave Skyline. Brings us to 8 minutes to seven. Hope your Friday is going well. You found yourself listening to The Breakfast Spread. Out to Artisan Monk. Glad to hear you'd be keen on a set out and about of this vibe. Keep it in mind. Out to the Newman Street Massive. Out to the JNL crew. Big ups to Wazza and Mozza. A couple others I haven't left their names. Terrific to hear from you all.

This one will take us to the top of the hour. It's from Intro Beats. It's called Today's Courage. Definitely played this one more than a few times on the spread over the years. Super tasteful, deep house action.

have demons to fight, you and I as well. And so to say that because people battle their demons, history should be changed and perhaps a piece of history is lost. What this week brought up for me were all kinds of wonderful memories of things that changed because of the courage

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I think if we have something else like it in the future, it won't be exactly like that, because we cannot go back, we cannot recreate that moment in history. But if the people see that there and feel that there is a need for something like that, similar to it, people will create it.

0: intro beats with today's courage. Milo here with you on the breakfast bread. It's another Friday. It feels good. Hopefully you're feeling good out there as well. We've got a couple of messages to play. I'll be back on the other side.
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0: Still a bit dark and gloomy out there. Might save the soaring vocals for later on in the program. For now, let's keep it moody and groovy. Stone's Tarot with this one here, Clockwork Dub. Absolute track. Hope you dig it.

tune here from Kings of High Speed and J. Criv called False Start Dub. Before we heard from Huerta, track of theirs Traces, I played a couple of times on the show, came out a few years ago on a record called TV Slang. Stone's Tarot kicked us off with Clockwork Dub. You're listening to The Breakfast Spread at 7:15. It's a Friday morning. Congratulations, you made it to the end of the week. Got a tune for you now from an artist by the name of Glam. The A in Glam stylized with the number 4. If you want to look it up. The name of this tune is Alone. Out to Pepe Le Pew. Shout out to Sean, Derek and Faye at the Elk Warehouse and Resi.

going to take a little moment with all the bing bongs right now to thank and shout out some of the members here on the Breakfast Spread. My patron members, AI Baby, Albie the Dog, Andrew Lukey, Andrew Shinners, Anna Whitelaw, Eve Hurley, Blind Man Geordie, Charlie from TLC, Doug McDill, Dougal Sully, Ethna Donlon, Guy Blackman, Harry Otzi, Hermanthi Widjawandine, Indy the Greyhound, Awaza King, J. Walter Weatherman, Jeanette Blennerhassett, John Simpson, Jordan Spears, Katie Woods, Keeble Family, Leslie Gampf, Lily Gordon, Luke Puyol, Melissa Lee, Miles Scott, Rufus the Stegosaurus, Stefan Peterson, the Olsons and Thornbury, the VCDCs, Thomas Weinheiser and Umut Gulli. 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and Zesty Landscaping. I think the rest of my members a little bit later on in the show.

bracket of some slightly darker and heavier stuff than we might be used to at around 7:30 on a Friday. But it is the 7th of August. We are in peak winter and the vibes seem right. Batu here, fantastic producer, coming out of Bristol making some very cool stuff. This is a tune of his called Zeal. Just before it, we heard from Hugo Massian, operating out of London, a tune of his called Outer Space Jam. Anuaku, before that, was Celeste, super ethereal number. Love the vocals on that tune. That one released from a couple of years back. And at the very top, we did hear from Glam. Born in Peru, based in Germany these days, was a track of theirs called Alone. You're listening to The Breakfast Bread, Milo hanging out with you on a Friday morning, 25 to 8. Got a tune from Mr. Ho beneath me. This is All Baby, but dropping in the Om Unit remix. Got new music from Near Archives and Georgia Smith after this. Don't go anywhere. Keep it locked to The Breakfast Bread.

0: Got a tune here from DJ Split, remixed by a man who is popping up here, there, and everywhere. They go by the name of The Trip. And this tune's called Body Go Ah. It's nice when the song kind of describes what the tune does. Lindstrom before that, Todd Turtier on the remix. Harrison BDP at the top. Second from the top, actually, with What We Had. Nia Archives teaming up with Georgia Smith with Get Me Down at the very beginning of all that. You're listening to The Breakfast Beard here on PBS. Terrific to have you with me on a Friday morning. I've got a couple of messages to play, then I'll be right back.
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3: MAMA, Monash University Museum of Art presents Syncretic Wilds. 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
0: You're listening to The Breakfast Spread. 4 minutes past eight, Echo Beach returns to the Collingwood Children's Farm this October. Incredible lineup. Going to be having a chat to Nico from Finding Figaro after a little bit of final credits from Midland, who, of course, will be joining them down on the farm. More about that incredible lineup just a moment.

0: You're listening to The Breakfast Spread. What an absolute tune this one is from Midland. Final credits. Going to be performing at Echo Beach later this year on the 31st of October down at the Collingwood Children's Farm. Nico from Finding Figaro joins me in the house once again to walk us through this amazing lineup. Welcome back to The Breakfast Spread.
1: Good morning, Milo. Cheers for having me back again.
0: Oh, absolutely. Anytime. Always keen to put a spotlight on this incredible yearly event. How many years of Echo Beach is it now?
1: This will be the sixth, but wow. We took last year off, so it's kind of the return of Echo after we all just... I don't know, we're all just in different places. I was down in Tassie, Luke was overseas, Liam was all wrapped up with work, so we just ended up taking a year, which is kind of nice in a way, but it's also so nice to be back as well.
0: Terrific.
1: Fresh, revived.
0: Well, you're back with an incredible lineup. Do you want to run us through some of the cats on the bill that you can go see on the 31st of October?
1: Sure. Well, we've obviously got Midland Down, which is just kind of huge for us. It's an act that over the years has kind of, I guess, really influenced what we like in music. And it's just like one of those rare acts that truly is eclectic, I think, which is super cool. Jack Jay's coming doing the live show, which would be awesome.
0: Super
1: like,
0: fun.
1: Yeah, just such a good bunch of music, which would be great down at the beach. We've got Dreamers, which is John Omar and Dreams live project, which will be a pretty good session.
0: That's going to be like a first taste of that project, right?
1: Yeah, they've done a few things now and then, but it's a whole new live show and they don't do it too much, so it'll be good. I mean, when we're chatting to them about like how long it was going to be, they're like anywhere between 45 minutes and 3 hours, so it'll be a bit of a session and exploration of synths and drum machines and programs and things, which should be pretty cool. Who else we got? We got Ditta down from Indonesia, which will be awesome.
0: Always D-Grade, a good time.
1: Who we've just been loving every little slice we hear of. Darcy and Emmelin, which is great. That's one of our like all-time favorite link-ups. It's always a really good vibe whenever we see that happen.
0: Fantastic.
1: Baby Chino, of course. Adriana playing back with Oh Honey, which
0: that's
1: would be great.
0: That's an amazing team up there.
1: Yeah, it's like another good link-up. Yeah, and then the final one on that as well is Andy and Moopy, Andreas and Moopy, which would be really good. And then Condessa and High Note are back for that whole little cafe setup as well, which would be really good.
0: How exciting. Get on down to Echo Beach. I feel like I've almost been every year that it's gone down. I may have missed one in the middle there, but it's always a terrific time. So get on down. I'll put a link for the tickets in the show notes. We're going to be doing a giveaway for it later on as well. So get your fingers at the ready, but not quite yet. Not quite yet. You and the gang are celebrating 10 years of Finding Figaro at the moment. You guys have been pumping out events for quite some time. Tell me a little bit about what's happening at Strawberry Fields later this year in celebration of it.
1: Yeah. Feel old yet, right? For a long time, it turns out. Yeah, we're celebrating 10 years of Figaro down at Strawberry, which is awesome. They gave us the keys to Deep Jungle for a day, told us to bring some friends. So yeah, we managed to yoink Omoloco, Lauren Handsome, Adriana, Baby Chino, just like, you know, a real kind of cozy family affair, people that have been along for the ride. I mean, I talk about like a kind of complete circle thing. Lauren was the first kind of like headliner, if you will, yeah, at our first ever Echo Beach, which is cool.
0: That's amazing. Tell me a little bit about the sort of early days of Finding Figaro and sort of how you kind of got started. As far as I've always been aware, it's always been a relatively slick operation from you guys, but was there sort of a DIY phase before you sort of entered the big day party kind of hard ticket vibe?
1: It still feels pretty DIY a lot of the time, I must say. I mean, it started like to really wind back the clock. We were just like uni students that liked to party, and it was just like a bit of a racket. Like we liked kind of finding new music and sharing new music, so it was a kind of a platform to do that. And we just kind of liked partying as uni students do, and it's kind of emerged into us doing a whole bunch of like events like Boney and stuff back in the day. We're really winding back the clock, and then maybe two or three years in, we got a grant from Hobson's Bay Council to do the first ever Echo Beach, which is probably where, you know, a Finding Figaro, I suppose, as it kind of exists today, really started. Before that, it was like part blog, part just kind of like club party that we did in uni, really.
0: Wow, absolutely. It's come so far.
1: It's been a ride.
0: what are some particular memories of the early parties where you sort of like took a look back and went like, oh damn, this is happening?
1: Yeah, it's interesting. Hey, like I mean, thinking about just like even just seeing a full room when we were really young, we were like, you know, 19, 20, just playing music with a whole bunch of our mates, for our mates, and just kind of looking at a club room and being like, oh man, it's actually full and busy and like there's a vibe. Like, I just remember distinctly being like, oh wow, that's kind of cool.
0: Yeah.
1: I mean, everything's so much more fun when you're young and green as well. But yeah, it's been a trip. It's been really nice. And it's just like such a gift to kind of be able to do this with really close friends and kind of like figure it all out along the way and kind of like try a whole bunch of things and I guess create something to a certain extent. It's been cool. It's been nice.
0: What's a beautiful community you've created. Congratulations on 10 years of Finding Figaro and 6 years of Echo Beach. You can get on down on the 31st of October. Adriano and Honey, Andreas and Moopy, Baby Chino, Darcy Justice and Emmeline D. Gray, Dieter, Dreamers, John O'Mara and Dreams, Jack J., Midland and a bunch of others as well. You can hit up the website at ppsfm.org.au. I'll put a link for it in today's show notes. Nico's going to jump on the ones and the twos and take the show for a spin this morning. I am going to play a few messages from our wonderful sponsors, and on the other side of it, we'll get stuck into it. Say good to you.
1: Thank you. Thank you for having me.
0: Pleasure.
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4: Just announced at the Nightcap, Dutch DJ and producer Laverne. He's played Tomorrowland and Ushuaia Ibiza and made some of the most infectious stutter house beats in contemporary EDM. Now Laverne is bringing it all to the round this October. Plus coming up, Intermood and Kumi. Every Sunday it's Domingo Latino with salsa classes, a live band and dancing till late. The Nightcap, live and late since 1994. 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
0: Got Nico from Finding Figaro in the studio this morning, ready to take the show for a spin. Please take it away when you are ready. And also, while we're at it, we've got a double pass to give away to Echo Beach happening on the 31st of October down at the Collingwood Children's Farm. If you want to give us a phone call right now, 8415 1067. And if you're a paid up PBS member, we'd love to get you along. Double pass to give away right now. Give us a call

And a huge congratulations to the speedy dialing skills of Nelly. See you down at the farm on the 31st of October. Tickets are available for all y'all who missed out. I'll put a link for it in today's show notes, as mentioned earlier. All right, back to the mix. We've got Nico from Finding Figaro hanging out for the next half hour.

Hey, if you've just tuned in, we've got Nico from Finding Figaro taking care of the guest mix this morning here in the name of Echo Beach, their sixth edition happening at the Collingwood Children's Farm on October 31st. Incredible lineup. I put the link for tickets and info in today's show notes at pbsfm.org.au. Go have a gaze at it for yourself. Nico's going to be here for about another 10 minutes. Keep it locked.

0: And that is the end of an incredibly fun mix from Nico, courtesy of Finding Figaro. Head along to Echo Beach, going down on the 31st of October. Tickets are available now, and I've dropped a link for it in today's show notes. I'll see you down there on the farm in October. Always a good time. Alrighty, Milo here with you on The Breakfast Spread. I've got a message to play, and then I'll continue on with a couple of tunes to send us out.
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It's time for me to bounce out for the morning. Looks like we've got the Neve in the house taking care of Ports of Paradise this morning. Always good to see a different interpretation of that excellent program. We just heard from Olana and Harvey Sutherland, Price of the House. The follow-on single from the smash hit Chicken on Bike. Love it when those two team up. Big thank you to Nico from Finding Figaro for coming through. Head on down to Echo Beach in October. Got a tune for you now from Ron Bass Jam, one half of Crazy P, and this will see us out to 9 o'clock. I hope you have an amazing weekend. I'll catch you next week. Lots of love.

Welcome aboard. I'm Palm Tree Paddy, your musical guide for this week's voyage through the ports of paradise. Over the next 2 hours, we'll cruise through a colourful itinerary of exotic realms and sophisticated soundscapes, inspired by the cocktail lounge culture that thrived in America during the 1950s and 60s. This was Leisure Time Music for Adults, the mainstream phenomenon that time forgot. So mix up your favourite cocktail, settle back in a comfortable armchair, and join me for a journey through the golden age of exotica, featuring Latin rhythms, tribal percussion, jungle jazz, space age symphonies, and tropical island swing.

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You tune into the Ports of Paradise here at PBS FM 106.7 FM. Ports of Paradise here with the Nave today. Great to be back paddling you across the oceans of sound for the next 2 hours. And a big thank you as we leave the lands of beat and disco. Thank you to Milo for the last couple of hours of the breakfast spread. Great to have you all joining me. We kicked off the show today with Franco Ely. Clinically Doc was the name of the track. And we'll be going all around the world, just as we do every week on Ports of Paradise. Got some beatnik jazzy grooves, lots of jungly stuff. We'll just find out, shall we? If you'd like to get in touch on the SMS, 0400 03 10 67, send me an SMS into the studio. I'd love to hear from you. And we've got some new people to thank as well a little later on the show that have signed up to PBS. You should do so too. Head on to the PBS website and sign yourself up. All right, coming up now, the Johnny Little Trio, a track called The More Men. Goes like this.

Sounds right there of Joe Lusa, track called Oja. And before that we had Dizzy Gillespie with All Papa Do Pop. What a jam. And the little Johnny Little Trio with the Moor Man and Franco Ely kicked off the whole show today in Ports of Paradise with Kalindi Dock. It is almost 20 past 9 here in the studios of PBS 106.7 FM. Got a few people coming through on the message board. Great to hear from you. Hello to Ty Mike, loving the groovy tunes, and welcoming back on the air. Xylophone Perfection, says Penny Lane. Thanks for bringing the volcano vibes. Nice one. And I'm in the swinging xylophone as well. Thanks, Mr. Nay, from Joe Bangles. Hello to you, Joe Bangles. If you'd like to get in touch, as I mentioned, 0400 03 1067. Send me a message in the studio. Right now, let's check out the cat, Ginger.

man was a bread stasher all his life. He never got fat. He wound up with a used car, a 17-inch screen, and arthritis. Tamari is a drag, man. Tamari is a king-sized bust. They cry, put down pot, don't think a lot. For what? Time, how much, and what to do with it? Sleep, man, and you might wake up digging the whole human race, giving itself 3 days to get out. Tamara is a drag, Pops. The future is a flake. I had a canary who couldn't sing. I had a cat that let me share my pad with her. I bought a dog that killed the cat that ate the canary. What is truth? I had an uncle with an Ivy League heart. He had life with a belt in the back. He had a button-down brain, wind up, a belt in the mouth, and a button-down lip. We cough blood on this earth. Now there's a race for space. We can cough blood on the moon soon. Tamara is Dragsville, cats. Tamara is a king-size drag. Fast short, swing with a gassy chick, turn on to 1,000 joys, smile on what happened or check what's going to happen, you'll miss what's happening. Turn your eyes inside and dig the vacuum. Tamara, drag.

0: Ah, she will be yours.
1: When?
0: At your discretion.
1: Well?
0: But first, I desire more entertainment.
1: Well?
0: Ah, there is yet time.
1: When? The moon is almost gone. Well?
0: I know the laws of the night.
1: I would have time for my own pleasure. When?
0: Your own pleasure comes only after mine, when I desire it.
1: Well?
0: I am the sole ruler of the dark world.
1: When?
0: I state there is still time for yet another.
1: At the first sight of the morning's rays light. She is to be mine. It is so spoken.
2: Leave her alone, you fiend.
0: Fiend, is it?
2: If I could get my hands on you.
0: Oh, you could do nothing.
2: Leave her alone, I tell you.
1: Well?
0: Ah, she will be yours.
1: When?
0: At your discretion. But first, I desire more entertainment.

sounds there of Les Baxter, a track there called Lust. The very lustful person going on there. Mr. Chups before that, Orgia of the Dead, part two, from Russia, Mr. Chups, excellent band. Before that, coming from the High School Confidential film from 1958, a great beatnik film, High School Drag by Philippa Fallon. There. The Thielman Brothers before that with Tahiti Jungle, and Ginger Johnson and its African Messages with Ajul Omo. All in that last bracket. Tuned in to Ports of Paradise here on PBS 106.7 FM. Tune in with the Nave today, filling in for Paddy. We've got to thank a couple of people that have signed up to Ports of Paradise over the last week. So I'd like to thank Bassy the Sassy Lassie, who's a pet from Abbotsford, a proud member. Alexander Moore from Eastside, and Make Badges, PTY Limited, and Thomastown, a new business member. Thank you so much. Also, a passionate member from Bentley East. We're talking about Rowan Docherty. Thank you so much for signing up. 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Right on. Okay, coming up right now, we're going to hear from Jack Mendel and his orchestra and a track called Umbe.

All right. And from the spy-like tunes of Gianni Ferrero, we're going to check out the sounds now of Umut Asku and its orchestra. As I do this, tune in to PBS 106.7 FM, Ports of Paradise.

golden rule. 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And never show folks how you honestly feel. I've lived my whole life this way. For example, take yesterday. I breezed home happy, bringing her my pay. Her note read, so long, sappy, I have run away. I threw myself down across our empty bed, and this is what I said.

So I said, she's the only one I have to thank. And I found her and pulled my gun and fired point blank. The shot whistled right straight past that woman's head and killed my hound dog dead.

tasty sounds here from Pedro Miguel and his Maracabalos. Arroz con Coco was the name of that track. Before that we had Los Bombas with Taboo. Oscar Brown Jr. with But I Was Cool. Barely keeping it together and actually failing miserably lyrically in that song. Wasn't cool at all. And before that, we had Umut Asku and the Orchestrat with Oriental, which came out of the Gianni Ferrero track before that. Right now, though, my man, Chico Hamilton right now, a track called El Toro. As we are hurtling across the oceans of sound here on Ports of Paradise this morning, you are tuned into PBS 106.7 FM with the Nave. Want to get in touch, like a couple more cats are streaming in on the SMS line. If you want to get in touch, 0400 03 10 67. Always good to hear from you. Shout outs to my old friend there, Sasha DeGroovy. How are you? Who's bound for Baldwin, digging on the tunes. And also to 605, thank you for your message as well. Shaking up an audio cocktail just for you, my friend. All right, we're talking over Chico. We shouldn't be doing that at all. Sacrilege. Keep it locked to PBS. On we go.